0: from the Sky News Centre at 1. A drone attack on Saudi Arabia's international airport in Riyadh has killed at least 12 people and injured more than 300. Two previous attacks on the airport earlier this week were claimed by Yemen's Iran-aligned Houthis. The Prime Minister's pledged to increase pressure on Russia in a call with Ukraine's president, who's faced fresh criticism from Donald Trump. Yesterday, the US president called for Ukraine to elect a new leader amid a row over his deal to buy Russian diesel, which Kyiv says will help fund Moscow's war. Last night, he explained his decision.
1: And I said to him, do what you want, don't hit refineries. Plenty of targets, don't hit refineries. And he went out and he hit. And he's not going to affect our farmers. And he's not going to affect our ranchers, and he's not going to affect the rest of the world. He'd better damn well stop.
0: A wild animal park near Doncaster will remain closed today after a man died in the tiger enclosure. He was attacked by one of the big cats at Yorkshire Wildlife Park yesterday afternoon. The tiger was uninjured. Krista Pike's lawyers say she's now continuing her recovery back in prison after attempts to execute her failed in Tennessee last week. The 50-year-old survived two doses of lethal injection drugs in what's been described as an unprecedented incident. Her legal team say they'll continue to monitor her recovery. Sport now. Manchester United have just one win from their opening six Premier League games after being held 1-1 at home to strugglers Tottenham. The hosts conceded in stoppage time at Old Trafford. Boss Michael Carrick says they should have done more to ensure they weren't in trouble late on.
2: It's obviously a bad goal to, which kind of sums up things. So very disappointed to be in a position like that to not come away with a game.
0: Arsenal had to fight back to move level on points with leaders Manchester City in their 2-1 victory at home to Leeds. Chelsea thrashed Bournemouth 5-1, and Rangers have moved top of the Scottish Premiership after beating Kilmarnock 3-1. That's the latest. I'm Jenny Barsby.
3: From the Bible. Yet the Lord longs to be gracious to you. Therefore, he will rise up to show you compassion. For the Lord is a God of justice. Blessed are all who wait for him. Isaiah 30:18.

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3: Hi, this is Matt Frost from Cirencester Baptist Church. My brain can move at the speed of light. In the space of just a few moments, I will think about what I'm making for dinner, to imagining that I'm an action hero, to remembering that job I haven't finished, to thinking about what my sister's doing, to anticipating my next game of golf. And so it goes on. It's exhausting being in my head. Your head will be similar, full of the stuff of life, both good and bad. The book of Colossians in the Bible says this: set your mind on things above, not on earthly things. There is a simple choice, the choice to, notice the word, set your minds. So I invite you today, in the midst of your busy brain, a quick prayer shot up in the middle of your rushing thoughts is a good way to start.

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1: The word for today is get God involved in your finances. In 2 Corinthians chapter 9 and verse 7 we read, each of you should give what you have decided in your heart to give. God can be sitting on the sidelines watching you struggle financially or actively involved as your financial partner. It all depends on what kind of steward you are. Your finances are yet another area of life where you can begin to experience an interactive relationship with your Heavenly Father. But if you want God involved in your finances, you need to put your finances to work for God's interests. Seek first His kingdom and His righteousness, and all these things will be given to you as well. Matthew 6, verse 33. That means you need to give, and you can start with what He's already given you. That might mean a percentage of your next month's salary or a part of your net worth. Wherever the voice of generosity leads you, you need to follow it. Again, this isn't about giving to get. It's about neutralizing the fears that have been hindering the spirit of generosity inside you. It's about discovering the thrill of taking part in God's plan and experiencing the security that comes from knowing that your provider is the one who owns all provisions. When you sow, God shows up in amazing ways. God is the one who provides seed for the farmer and then bread to eat. In the same way, He will provide and increase your resources and then produce a great harvest of generosity in you. Yes, you will be enriched in every way so that you can always be generous. 2 Corinthians 9 verses 10 and 11. Once you experience the perfect provision of a loving Heavenly Father, your fears will begin to evaporate. That's the word for today on UCB.

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3: Hello, my name is Rob McFarlane from McFarlaneMinistries.com. Ephesians chapter 4 verse 29 says, "Do not let any unwholesome talk come out of your mouths, but only what is helpful for building others up according to their needs, that it may benefit those who listen." Our words have power. They can bring life or cause harm. Today, I encourage you to be intentional about speaking words that build others up. A kind word, a sincere compliment, or a message of hope can make a difference in someone's life, brightening their day and uplifting their spirits. Who can you encourage today? Take a moment to share a word that uplifts and blesses, and watch how it impacts those around you. Let's speak life and be a blessing to others today.

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1: From the Sky News Centre at 2. At least 12 people have been killed in an attack on Saudi Arabia's international airport in Riyadh. More than 300 have been wounded. Iran-backed Houthis in Yemen have claimed responsibility for the attack. Andy Burnham's reiterated his complete solidarity with Ukraine after Donald Trump said the country needs a new president. It's after Volodymyr Zelensky criticised his US counterpart for agreeing a deal with Moscow to buy Russian diesel, saying it will help fund the Kremlin's war. The Prime Minister's pledged tougher sanctions against Russia. Kira Rudik is a Ukrainian opposition MP.
2: Russia right now does not have enough of the resources for fulfilling the internal demand inside Russia. And of course, it wouldn't have any influence on the price in the United States simply because we are talking about extremely small amount.
1: A wild animal park near Doncaster will remain closed today after a man died in the tiger enclosure. He was attacked by one of the big cats at Yorkshire Wildlife Park yesterday afternoon. South Yorkshire police are urging people not to share footage of what happened online. Krista Pike, who survived an execution attempt in Tennessee, has been discharged from a local hospital. Her lawyers say she's been taken back to prison. In sport, Arsenal fought back with two second-half goals to get a 2-1 win at home to Leeds in the Premier League. Their fifth top-flight victory out of six games takes them level on points with early leaders Manchester City. Boss Mikel Arteta says it was another pleasing display.
3: We're getting into a game that it was very tricky. First of all, because of the opponent. Secondly, because we come from a heavy defeat and we haven't been together for 3 weeks, 16 players away, travelling the world with different national teams. And I think we started the game really well.
1: North London rivals Tottenham scored in injury time to rescue a 1-1 draw at Manchester United. Chelsea hammered Bournemouth 5-1. And in the Scottish Premiership, Rangers went top by getting past Kilmarnock 3-1. That's the latest. I'm Jenny Barsby.
4: From the Bible. Ask and it will be given to you. Seek and you will find. Knock and the door will be opened to you. For everyone who asks receives. The one who seeks finds, and the one who knocks, the door will be opened. Matthew 7:7-8.

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5: Hi, I'm Gaynor Vanderburton from FitFish, the Christian wellbeing organisation. A challenge for me when I became a mum was losing my morning quiet time. I used to love starting the day with a cup of tea and reading the Bible. 7 years later, I have my morning time back. My son doesn't get up until 7:10, so I set my alarm for 6:15. But even now, it can still be a struggle. The temptation to snooze is strong and the battle is ongoing. Choosing the better long-term benefit over the easy short-term comfort is a constant challenge for all of us. Whether it's staying in bed, opting for a takeaway, gossiping, the easier choice often wins if we wait until the moment of decision. We need to make the healthier choice feel more rewarding. So what's the one thing you're struggling to do that you feel called to do? Read Bible verses, talk to others, remember past successes, and pray about it. Then the benefits will be at the forefront, helping you to make the best decision in the moment.

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1: I'm Tanya Harris of God Conversations. There seems to be a propensity in humanity to reject that which is different to ourselves. We see someone dressed differently or with different colour skin, and our instinct is to reject them. Why is that? Some say it's our survival instinct. Humans are wired to function in like-minded groups. While a sense of belonging is healthy, it can also lead to the rejection of others and all those isms. Racism, sexism, classism, ableism. That's why Jesus was so radical. He constantly broke down social barriers. Talking to a woman in a public place. Healing the daughter of a Canaanite, that most despised race. Preaching good news to both the poor and rich. Then when the Spirit came, the pattern continued. In Jesus, all are accepted. Can we follow his example?

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1: From the Sky News Centre at 3. An attack on Saudi Arabia's international airport in Riyadh has killed at least 12 people and injured more than 300. Iran-backed Houthis in Yemen have claimed responsibility. An American national is among the dead. Donald Trump was asked by reporters if the US would join Saudi strikes on the rebels.
2: We may. We're going to look at it.
3: How soon?
2: We just found out about the recent attack, so we'll make a decision. We move very quickly.
1: The Prime Minister's pledged to increase pressure on Russia in a call with Ukraine's president, who's faced fresh criticism from Donald Trump. Yesterday, the US president called for Ukraine to elect a new leader amid a row over his deal to buy Russian diesel, which Kyiv says will help fund Moscow's war. The Foreign Secretary Ed Miliband has said he's deeply saddened by the death of a man at Yorkshire Wildlife Park in his constituency. The man was attacked by a tiger after getting into the big cat's enclosure yesterday afternoon. The park will remain closed today. At least 20 people have been arrested after thousands gathered in London for a pro-Palestine protest. Demonstrators walked to Westminster to mark the third anniversary of the beginning of the war in Gaza. There were some clashes with police when protesters climbed onto the Battle of Britain Memorial on Victoria Embankment. In sport, Arsenal are level on points with early Premier League leaders Manchester City after fighting back to win 2-1 at home to Leeds. Tottenham moved off the bottom by grabbing a stoppage time equaliser in a 1-1 draw away to Manchester United. Despite being down to 10 men, Spurs fought back through Dominic Solanke.
4: Yeah, I think the character shown today from the team was magnificent. I think a lot of times this season and a few times last season, when we went a goal down, we didn't react in the right way. Going down to 10 men and still pushing to find that equaliser to the last minute. Yeah, showed the mentality that we want to show every game.
1: Rangers are top of the Scottish Premiership after beating Kilmarnock 3-1, while third place Hearts thrashed St Mirren 5-0. That's the latest. I'm Jenny Barsby.
5: From the Bible, "My Father's house has many rooms. If that were not so, would I have told you that I am going there to prepare a place for you? And if I go and prepare a place for you, I will come back and take you to be with me, that you also may be where I am." John 14:2-3.

0: You're listening to UCB2. Welcome to 15 Minutes in the Word with New York Times bestselling author Joyce Meyer. On today's program, Joyce will be teaching from her Bible study on the book of James. Whatever we may be facing in life, the book of James probably has something to say about it. If we're going through a difficult time, it teaches us how to count it all joy and grow stronger in the middle of it. If we're in need of guidance, it shows us how to receive God's wisdom and experience the power of prayer. Today, follow along as Joyce teaches a special Bible study of James and shares with us the many valuable lessons it contains. Now here's Joyce with today's teaching from the book of James.
1: We really need to understand what the Word of God says and get busy about doing it, not just hearing it. Somebody say, good preaching, Joyce. James chapter 2. All right, James chapter 2 is basically divided into two parts, verses 1 through 13 and verses 14 through 26. And the first part of it deals with how we are no longer justified by keeping the law of Moses. We are not under the law of Moses, but we are now living under a new law. It's called the royal law of liberty, and it's basically the law of love. Jesus said, one new commandment I give unto you. And this one sums up all the law and all the prophets. You can keep everything else, everything. The spirit of the law in the Old Testament will be kept if we learn how to walk in love. And love is very simply how we treat people. Let me tell you that when you're around people, they may not remember much of what you said, but they will always remember how you made them feel. Amen. They will always remember if you made them feel good or if you made them feel bad, if you made them feel valuable or if you made them feel unvaluable. And that can be something as simple as learning to listen to other people without interrupting them every 2 seconds. I mean, there's a lot of little ways that we can add value to people if we will let God show us how to do that. Now, I don't know if you believe what I'm saying yet or not, but I'm telling you that loving other people and how we treat people, I personally believe that how I treat people is the most important thing to the Lord. I think how I treat all kinds of people is the most important thing. And I think that that has everything to do with the anointing on my life and the anointing on your life. And I can tell you, if we spend our lives making sure that we value people and we treat other people right, you are not going to have to concern about your blessing package, because blessings will chase you down and overtake you. So maybe we need to fix our focus a little bit. The second half of James chapter 2 then deals with what James had to say about how you can't see faith apart from works. And there's always been a little bit of a challenge theologically between what Paul said about being justified totally by faith and what James seems to be saying here about, well, okay, you say that you've got faith, but I'm telling you that if you have real faith, then there's going to be works to back it up. And so he's saying, I can by my good works show you my faith, but you can't show me your faith without good works. And so actually there have been theologians down through history, and some very popular ones, who thought that James was a little bit off, because it almost sounds like he's disagreeing with what Paul said. But really what was happening is what usually happens in the church. You learn a truth, we're justified by faith and not by our works. And that's right. We are justified before God by faith, not by works. Salvation cannot be earned. God's love cannot be earned. We cannot buy a ticket to heaven. It comes from God's grace, and we receive it through our faith. I believe what Jesus did for me, I receive it. And the Bible says if we truly believe, then we are justified before God by our faith. Amen? Well, man, that is such good news. And if you're on the legal side of Christianity, boy, that news is super good to you, because most of us, we come into a walk with God and then we start trying to be real good and trying to change. And then we're mad at ourselves all the time and we feel like a failure because we're always failing. And then we get the good news. Who will deliver me from this body of death? Oh, thank God, He will through Jesus Christ. So now we're all excited because we've learned about the grace of God and I don't have to do it by my works. God's done it for me. And if I believe, we're just like, oh. And then, of course, there are always people who keep that balance and everything is fine. But then there are also people, and we have some of this today, where, well, then if God loves everybody and God is so gracious and merciful, then they begin to slip over into thinking that what they do doesn't really matter, because after all, God is love and He loves everybody and He's merciful. So then you get all this junky immorality. You get all this immorality going on among Christians, and then our witness is completely destroyed because the world cannot see our faith if we don't show them some works. And so there's no problem between what Paul said and what James said if you look at it like this. What Paul said is right. We are justified before God by our faith. But what James said is right too. We are justified before men by our works. And we not only need to be justified before God. Now, I can be justified before God and go to heaven. And I can really believe in God, and I can, if you want to know the absolute truth, I can probably mistreat people while I'm here, and I can still end up going to heaven. But I tell you what I won't have. I won't be happy. I won't bear any good fruit. I won't take anybody to heaven with me. I might keep a few people out. Come on, are you out there? And I'll tell you what else I won't have. I won't have any rewards waiting for me when I get there. And the Bible teaches us that there is going to be rewards waiting for us based on how we've lived our lives and what we have done while we're here in the body. And I personally am big on rewards. I mean, this trip that we make through here, let's even say we got 100 years. I mean, it's bad enough. But when I get to heaven, I don't want to spend eternity without the best life that I can possibly have, because I didn't do here what I was supposed to do. I've been saying this, and I think it's a good statement. I think we need to spend here getting ready for there. And so maybe we spend too much time thinking about our instantaneous comfort and not enough time thinking, it doesn't really matter if I'm comfortable here or not. I've got forever to live. And I want to make sure that I'm living now in such a way that when I stand before the Lord, I've got a full reward coming because I've been faithful while I've been here. Come on. So I don't earn anything from God by my works, but I do have the opportunity, I do have the opportunity to change people's lives. And I do have the opportunity to take lots of people to heaven with me. And I'm excited. Aren't you excited to see when you get to heaven how many people say, I wouldn't be here if it wasn't for you? Wouldn't that be a good thing? I wouldn't be here if it wasn't for you. You were a great example to me. I saw something real in your life and I wanted what you had. You know, my dad was just an awful man. And at 83, I got the privilege of leading him to the Lord, and He's in heaven. I know that He's in heaven, and I'm grateful for that. But I'm still sad that He wasted His whole life. And I'm sad that He mistreated so many people. And so let's just don't live a life where as long as we sneak in the back door of heaven, we're okay. Let's live a life that really glorifies God, that can really make a difference in somebody else's life. So now I've probably preached my whole sermon, but we'll go back and look at the verses. James chapter 2, verse 1. My brethren, pay no servile regard to people. Show no prejudice, no partiality. Do not attempt to hold and practice the faith of our Lord Jesus Christ, the Lord of glory, together with snobbery. For if a person comes into your congregation whose hands are adorned with gold rings and who's wearing splendid apparel, and also a poor man in shabby clothes comes in, and you pay special attention to the one who wears the splendid clothes, and you say to him, sit over here in this preferable seat, while you tell the poor man, now go stand over there or sit on the floor, are you not discriminating among your own and becoming critics and judges with wrong motives? Now, we all like to think that we're not prejudiced. But to be honest, I think probably everybody in this room today may have a little bit of prejudice in some area of your life. Let's just take for an example, you know, he's given the example of the rich and the poor. And to be honest, sometimes people of means will shy away from people that are poor, but also people that are poor right away can form an opinion that's totally wrong of anybody who has more than they do. I'm telling you what, the opinions that we have that are based on nothing are very, very sad. I said the opinions we have that are based on nothing. We don't know anything about what we're talking about, and yet we have a solid opinion of those people. And so I really don't want to be like that. I don't want to judge and criticize and form opinions about things that I really don't know anything about. But we have a tendency to shy away from what is not like us. Okay, we're gonna go slow. Example. If you're 50 or above, you come from a certain generation, which we all do. And I'll tell you the truth, we do think generationally, like it or not. I mean, we just do, okay? And so let's just say that I walk into a coffee shop and the girl that's behind the counter has got tattoos all down both arms. Lots of piercings. Her hair is three different colors going in 40 directions. And if I'm honest, there's something in me that kind of goes, this kind of wall just kind of like, all right. And chances are she might feel the same way about me. I go in with my three-piece rhinestone suit and my earrings and every hair in place and every piece of makeup perfect. And she might automatically think, well, now, who are you? Now, and so we have to purposely, and I'm doing this because we all have an issue with this. And I purposely want us to start bringing down those walls. I mean, we're going to have to do it on purpose. There are so stinking many walls of division. And it's keeping us divided and causing us to even hate people. And all it does is just tear down our power, especially in the church.
0: Thanks for listening. Joyce's heart is to help us develop a stronger relationship with God through deeper study of His Word. The book of James is a great way to begin that journey. When we dig into James, we'll discover the many valuable lessons it has to say about living a successful Christian life. A life that will not only bring us joy, but also bring tremendous glory to God and bless the lives of those around us. Let's be encouraged by God's Word, allow it to build our faith in Him, and inspire us to live it out in everyday life.

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5: This is Salam. I serve the Lord in the Middle East with Help the Persecuted. Once I heard about a family who fled their city because they trusted Christ as their Savior. I told them that the Lord will never forsake them. The man answered me, "When we were in darkness, He was with us. And when we are in the light, without any doubt, He will be with us." This man reminded me what it means to learn that the Lord is working in the darkness to bring to the light those who are seeking the truth. I was reminded of the biblical truth in Isaiah 9:2. The people who walked in darkness have seen a great light. Those who dwelt in the land of the shadow of death, upon them a light was shined. May His light shine upon you, wherever you are, and be confident He is there for you.

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1: From the Sky News Centre at 4. At least 12 people have been killed in an attack on Saudi Arabia's international airport in Riyadh. More than 300 have been wounded. Iran-backed Houthis in Yemen have claimed responsibility for the attack. The Prime Minister has pledged to increase pressure on Russia in a call with Ukraine's president, who's faced fresh criticism from Donald Trump. Yesterday, the US president called for Ukraine to elect a new leader amid a row over his deal to buy Russian diesel, which Kyiv says will help fund Moscow's war. Ukrainian MP Lisa Yasko says it's a gift to Vladimir Putin.
2: When you pay him money for diesel or for anything else, he will be just happy to send hundreds, thousands or even millions of new weapons attacking Ukraine or even other countries.
1: A wild animal park near Doncaster will remain closed today after a man died in the tiger enclosure. He was attacked by one of the big cats at Yorkshire Wildlife Park yesterday afternoon. South Yorkshire police are urging people not to share footage of what happened online. Krista Pike, who survived an execution attempt in Tennessee, has been discharged from a local hospital. Her lawyers say she's been taken back to prison. In sport, Arsenal moved level with Manchester City at the top of the Premier League after coming from behind to beat Leeds 2-1. Manchester United were booed at the end of their 1-1 draw with 10-man Tottenham after conceding in stoppage time. Rangers have moved top of the Scottish Premiership after beating Kilmarnock 3-1. Boss Derek McInnes says you could tell a number of his players had had a lengthy international break.
3: You have to be honest and say it was a wee bit disjointed, particularly second half. I just thought we looked a wee bit, it wasn't so much tactical, it was just more about mental fatigue. A wee bit of and some more decision making and just maybe a wee bit of lethargy second half, which you can understand when there's eight starting that have been away.
1: And Max Verstappen's claimed pole for this afternoon's Singapore Formula One Grand Prix. The Red Bull driver also won the sprint race earlier. That's the latest. I'm Jenny Barsby.
4: 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Ephesians 4:29.

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3: I'm Anthony Delaney from Ivy Church, Manchester. You know, in Romans chapter 12 and verse 1, the Apostle Paul is speaking about what it actually means to surrender and what it looks like. And he says, "Therefore, I urge you, brothers and sisters, in view of God's mercy, because of all he's done for us, because of everything Jesus gave for us, to offer your bodies as a living sacrifice, holy and pleasing to God. This is your true and proper worship." See, we tend to think of worship as being what some of us do on Sundays, and it's, you know, with a keyboard or a guitar or an organ or whatever you do, and we sing some songs and we go in and we go out. This is not just talking about an hour on a Sunday or however long you do it and some prescribed religious service. This is talking about making a decision. It's about considering what I'm going to lose and what I'm going to gain.

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1: The word for today is get God involved in your finances. In 2 Corinthians chapter 9 and verse 7 we read, each of you should give what you have decided in your heart to give. God can be sitting on the sidelines watching you struggle financially or actively involved as your financial partner. It all depends on what kind of steward you are. Your finances are yet another area of life where you can begin to experience an interactive relationship with your Heavenly Father. But if you want God involved in your finances, you need to put your finances to work for God's interests. Seek first His kingdom and His righteousness, and all these things will be given to you as well. Matthew 6, verse 33. That means you need to give, and you can start with what He's already given you. That might mean a percentage of your next month's salary or a part of your net worth. Wherever the voice of generosity leads you, you need to follow it. Again, this isn't about giving to get. It's about neutralizing the fears that have been hindering the spirit of generosity inside you. It's about discovering the thrill of taking part in God's plan and experiencing the security that comes from knowing that your provider is the one who owns all provisions. When you sow, God shows up in amazing ways. God is the one who provides seed for the farmer and then bread to eat. In the same way, He will provide and increase your resources and then produce a great harvest of generosity in you. Yes, you will be enriched in every way so that you can always be generous. 2 Corinthians 9 verses 10 and 11. Once you experience the perfect provision of a loving Heavenly Father, your fears will begin to evaporate. That's the word for today on UCB.

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1: This Is Our Story is a new book from UCB, tracing the journey of United Christian Broadcasters over four decades through opposition, breakthrough, and extraordinary moments of God's provision. What began with a simple vision and a handful of people willing to trust God has grown into a ministry reaching millions across the UK and beyond. It's a story of faith in action, of lives changed, of ordinary people stepping forward even when the path wasn't clear. But this is not just a story about the past. It's a reminder that God is still at work today, still speaking, still moving, and still inviting people to play their part. You can order your copy of This Is Our Story at ucb.co.uk/our story.
2: Hello, my name is Brendan Bassett. I'm the national team leader of Jesus Shaped People. I saw a cartoon recently and it showed a man sat behind a table with a big banner sign above him with these words, "Comforting lies here." There's a second man sitting behind another table with a big banner above him, "Unpleasant truths here." Well, there's a long line of people queuing up to hear what the man at the table, the first table, had to say, which were comforting lies. And no one was waiting at the table to hear about any unpleasant truths. For many of the rich and powerful in the first century, Jesus represented unpleasant truths. And maybe Jesus wants to challenge today some of our own blind spots, maybe some unpleasant truths that we need to speak up for.

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2: From the Sky News Centre at 5. An attack on Saudi Arabia's international airport in Riyadh has killed at least 12 people and injured more than 300. Iran-backed Houthis in Yemen have claimed responsibility. An American national is among the dead. Donald Trump was asked by reporters if the US would join Saudi strikes on the rebels.
3: We may. We're going to look at it.
4: How soon?
3: We just found out about the recent attack, so we'll make a decision. We move very quickly.
2: The Prime Minister has pledged to increase pressure on Russia in a call with Ukraine's president, who's faced fresh criticism from Donald Trump. Yesterday, the US president called for Ukraine to elect a new leader amid a row over his deal to buy Russian diesel, which Kyiv says will help fund Moscow's war. The Foreign Secretary, Ed Miliband, has said he's deeply saddened by the death of a man at Yorkshire Wildlife Park in his constituency. The man was attacked by a tiger after getting into the big cat's enclosure yesterday afternoon. A government-chaired task force will hold its first meeting this week to discuss the UK's preparedness for flooding. It's after forecasters warned of a heightened potential for wet, windy and stormy weather this autumn. The group will bring together the Met Office, Environment Agency and mayoral authorities, as well as the farming, water and insurance industries. Sport now. Manchester United boss Michael Carrick says they must stop throwing away wins by conceding late like they did in their 1-1 draw at home to Tottenham in the Premier League. The same thing happened at Everton last month where they were held 2-2.
5: That changes a lot of things, you know. It changes a lot of feelings from ourselves, it changes a lot of feelings and it changes points and what it looks like. So we need to do better with seeing out games, that's for sure, once we've got ourselves in a good position.
2: Arsenal fought back to clinch a fifth win in their opening top six flight games with a 2-1 victory over Leeds. Chelsea hammered Bournemouth 5-1 to climb to fifth, while in the Scottish Premiership, Rangers are top after a 3-1 win over Kilmarnock. That's the latest. I'm Jenny Barsby.
6: From the Bible, "For if you forgive other people when they sin against you, your heavenly Father will also forgive you." Matthew chapter 6, verse 14.

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5: Hi, my name is Steve Campbell from the C3 Church, Cambridge. I recently went fly fishing on the Sacramento River in Northern California. The fishing was excellent, as was the beauty of the countryside. I had a guide and he pointed out birds to me like sandpipers and herons and wood ducks and cormorants and gulls and pigeons and turkey vultures and a bald eagle and a golden eagle. And I called to mind the words of Jesus. "Are not two sparrows sold for a penny? Yet not one of them will fall to the ground outside your Father's care. And even the very hairs of your head are all numbered, so don't be afraid. You are worth more than many sparrows." I was reminded God provides trees for them to nest in, other birds of their kind to mate with, fish, bugs, slugs and ants, and all kinds of creepy, crawly creatures for them to feed on. He cares for them. But then I remember, you are worth more than many sparrows. There has never been enough sparrows created to equal what you are worth to God. So let's never forget, people matter more than anything else to God.

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2: Hi, my name's Zoe Wickham and I'm from NGM. I don't know what I'm doing with my life. We maybe feel stuck in a helpless job, or perhaps have retired and life can seem meaningless and empty. Jeremiah 29 verse 11 says, "For I know the plans I have for you, declares the Lord, plans to prosper you and not to harm you, plans to give you a hope and a future." This is God's truth for you. He has good plans for you, which bring an exciting future, whatever age you are. So whether you're old or young, God has your days and your paths mapped out. All you need to do is say, "God, I surrender my all to you today. Show me your words and your ways," and He will direct your path and bring you that hope for your future.

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1: From the Sky News Centre at 6, a drone attack on Saudi Arabia's international airport in Riyadh has killed at least 12 people and injured more than 300. Iran-backed Houthis in Yemen have claimed responsibility. Donald Trump's called for Ukraine to elect a new leader after a row about a US deal to buy diesel from Russia. Volodymyr Zelensky called it weak and accused him of investing in Moscow's war. The US president accused him of making global fuel shortages worse.
2: And I said to him, do what you want, don't hit refineries. Plenty of targets, don't hit refineries. And he went out and he hit. And he's not going to affect our farmers, and he's not going to affect our ranchers, and he's not going to affect the rest of the world. He better damn well stop.
1: Downing Street's insisted the UK stands in solidarity with Ukraine. Foreign Secretary Ed Miliband says he's deeply saddened by the death of a man at a Yorkshire wildlife park in his constituency. The man was attacked by a tiger after getting into the big cat's enclosure yesterday afternoon. The Tories want the Chancellor to rule out any tax rises in the upcoming budget. They say John Healey needs to get a grip on spending and stop increasing levies on families and businesses. Sport now, and Tottenham boss Roberto De Zerbi says they played as a team for the first time this season in their 1-1 draw at Manchester United in the Premier League. They grabbed an equaliser in stoppage time.
3: To work together, to stay together, to go for dinner together, to know better each other, because to be a team you have to know the teammate. And to stay together.
1: Elsewhere, champions Arsenal came from a goal down to win 2-1 against Leeds and move level on points with leaders Manchester City. Chelsea have a first victory in 4 top-flight games after hammering Bournemouth 5-1. And Rangers have a 1-point lead at the top of the Scottish Premiership thanks to a 3-1 win over Kilmarnock. Hearts have now won 5 of their 8 league games after hammering St Mirren 5-0. And Celtic can return to the summit. That's if they avoid defeat at Motherwell at lunchtime. That's the latest. I'm Chris Milligan.
4: From the Bible. But now that you have been set free from sin and have become slaves of God, the benefit you reap leads to holiness, and the result is eternal life. Romans 6:22.

Kim Walker-Smith, kickstarting Sunday breakfast here on UCB2. Good morning. You're with me, Chloe Wilson. It's just gone 6 minutes past six. Let me tell you what's coming up on the show today. Lots, as always, to get through. We're turning to Psalm 103 in the next few moments, a song that inspired Matt Redman and his track 10,000 Reasons. We'll take a look at those verses together. Joshua chapter 1 and verse 9 is where we're heading in Still Waters at 6:30 with Phil Follett-Lang. Later on this morning, we'll be completing our series with Lucy Rycroft, thinking about new starts and moving on up. Chris shares his Sunday scripture, and later on this morning at 8:10, we'll check in with Andy Palmer for our series in Genesis. That teaching is on the way. But before we get the rest of the show started, let's open with a word of prayer. Father, we come before you and we want to bless your name. Although admittedly, there are times when we don't want to bless your name. Maybe that's how we're feeling this morning. Father, would you move in our hearts, move in our minds, move throughout our entire being and stir us up to love and to good works, to love you first and foremost. Someone said to me this week, Father, you've got to put yourself first, but actually that's not the way that Jesus taught us. God first, then others, with self coming last. But at the same time, Father, help us to look after ourselves. Would you give us wisdom to know how to steward our bodies and to steward the resources that you have made available to us? Give us real care and wisdom to look after those around us and ourselves, but ultimately to put you first and foremost in our lives. And so, Father God, we lift the show up before you now. We pray you would use it for your glory. In Jesus' name we pray. Amen.

0: Psalm 103 and verses 1 through to 5 has inspired many people to write songs. You may recognise the words that Matt Redman wrote to 10,000 Reasons. This very psalm inspired him. Psalm 103 verses 1 to 5 says, "Bless the Lord, O my soul, and all that is within me, bless his holy name. Bless the Lord, O my soul, and forget not all his benefits, who forgives all your iniquity, who heals all your diseases, who redeems your life from the pit, who crowns you with steadfast love and mercy, who satisfies you with good, so that your youth is renewed like the eagles." Some words to encourage you this morning, giving us many reasons to bless the Lord with all that is within us.
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4: This is Andrew Palau. I walked past an old warehouse, and all I could see was a massive, decrepit building. When it was built, surely it was attractive and functional, but now it desperately needed renovation. It made me think of the story of Gideon in the Bible. God had big plans for the Israelites, but they disobeyed God, they were taken into the hands of their enemies, and there they began to deteriorate. They needed a revival, and Gideon was the one called to this major refurbishing effort, but he didn't feel like he wanted to do it. He didn't feel qualified. He, like an abandoned warehouse, his people were falling apart. And while Gideon heard the call, he questioned God multiple times before he finally forged ahead in faith. Have you been so discouraged before that your faith seems to come to a standstill and the momentum just stops? That is why Paul wrote to Timothy, "For this reason, I remind you, fan into flame the gift of God. For the Spirit God gave us does not make us timid, but gives us power, love, and self-discipline." Let's allow the Word of God to renew and revive our spirits. Gideon doubted at the time, but by faith, he went forward and he went on to rescue his people.

How much of the Bible have you read? I was really challenged by this a few years ago. I saw a video on social media of Jay John saying, imagine that moment when you get to heaven and Obadiah comes up to you and goes, hey, what did you think of those words that were written down in scripture for you? And then Haggai comes on and goes, yeah, and what did you think about mine? Maybe Matthew comes up to you and you go, yeah, Matthew, I really loved that bit where you recorded about Jesus' Sermon on the Mount. And then you've got Zechariah coming up to you. What did you think about the words I wrote? And you go, I never actually read that. It always challenged me to make sure that I'm diving into every part of scripture and not just choosing my favourite parts. But sometimes knowing where to start can be quite tricky. And that's why we've got several resources here at UCB to help you getting into God's words. And one thing in particular is called the Bible Storyline Simplified. 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And Phil Moore explains clearly and enthusiastically the big themes that make up the Bible's unfolding story. It's the unfolding themes in everyday language from the first to last page of scripture. So that's the Bible Storyline Simplified with Phil Moore, one of our UCB podcasts designed to help you go deeper into the Word of God.

I'm hoping that Jesus has changed your life this morning. Anne Wilson playing here on UCB2. Have I not commanded you, be strong and courageous. Do not be frightened and do not be dismayed, for the Lord your God is with you wherever you go. That's what God said to Joshua in Joshua chapter 1 and verse 9. He said those words to Joshua as he was taking on the mantle passed on to him by Moses. And this was the message to the people of Israel, encouraging them to set foot in the promised land and not to worry, because God would be with them. And it's a reminder for us today that whatever we face, God is powerful. He is greater than our trials. And that takes up the theme of our moment of still waters with Phil Follett-Lang, which is on the way after this.

0: I love that song. It's such a beautiful duet between Lou Fellingham and Lucy Grimble, a reminder that this is the way God loves the world. Do you trust in God? I'm hoping that you do, because let's face it, he has proved himself faithful.
1: Hello, and welcome to Still Waters. You know, God, that I can have so many doubts, but I know by worshipping you, I can find comfort in my distress. Have I not commanded you, be strong and courageous, do not be frightened and do not be dismayed, for the Lord your God is with you wherever you go. Help me know that what you have done in the past proves that you are faithful today. I do not need to be suspicious of you. Thank you for your caring hand that's been across my whole life. I praise you because you are a wonderful God. The stories Jesus tells always have a deeper meaning for me to uncover. May these stories guide me in my decisions. I pray for the youngest generation today. I pray they would know who you are. Amen.
0: Amen. Thank you very much, Phil. 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So if you've missed any, you can catch up and make a note in your diary if you want to listen again throughout the week on UCB2. 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

0: one of our stunning new additions to the UCB2 playlist. How Good God Is. It's from the one and only Brandon Lake. Well, it's time for us to step back in time to just over 300 years ago. It was on this day, the 11th of October in the year 1718, that the New Jerusalem Church in Tranquebar, India, was dedicated. It was established by a Danish missionary. This was primarily for the native worshippers, because on the same street as this particular church that was dedicated and established, there was one called the Zion Church, but the native worshippers were not accepted there. So this Danish missionary decided to build and establish a church on the same street where those worshippers would be welcomed with open arms. Now, this church was actually damaged in the 2004 tsunami, but was soon renovated after that. And the church and the few memorial stones are well kept and is open to visitors as well. In fact, there's some reviews on TripAdvisor. Many people saying how wonderful it was to walk into that church and just to be able to offer up prayers, with other believers being there as well, native worshippers coming in and worshipping there in Tranquebar in India. So today we remember that that church was dedicated and it's still going today, the New Jerusalem Church.
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6: Hi, Andy Elms here from Family Church and greatbiglife.co.uk. We all know that in Acts 1 verse 8 it says you shall receive power when the Holy Spirit comes upon you to be witnesses. Isn't that wonderful news that God empowers us to be the witnesses and soul winners that he calls us to be? You see, it's not about our ability, it's about our availability. When we stand up and say, Lord, I hear the harvest calling, I will be a soul winner for you. He then gives us the ability, the power, the force to be the soul winner he's called us to be. We need to understand that the primary purpose of the giving of the Holy Spirit was for us to be witnesses. It's great that we experience him in meetings and in services, but let's never forget the primary purpose of the giving of the Holy Spirit, that we would be witnesses for him in the harvest fields he's sending us into. God bless.

Hey, don't forget to get your copy of This Is Our Story, celebrating 40 years of UCB's ministry. There's still an opportunity for you to get your hands on one. Maybe you could order a couple of copies and give one away as a Christmas present, or maybe leave one on the coffee table in the reception where you work. Of course, getting permission. I don't want you to get into trouble for doing that, but perhaps it would make a great gift, or leave a copy in the foyer at church. Just head to ucb.co.uk/our story. It's completely free. We just ask you to pay the cost of the postage and packaging, which I think is around £4. So all in all, it's a very good deal. And you can trace the journey of UCB over the past 40 years of ministry and hear some incredible stories of how God has been at work in the ministry, sustaining it and bringing it into fruition. ucb.co.uk/our story.

That's the song that got our attention of Jamie McDonald's. And the songs that she's writing, they're pretty incredible. It's called Desperate. And if you want more great music, well, why not stick around with me after the news at 7 o'clock with Peter Wooding? You can hear songs just like this. God!

It's a bit of Seth Schlitter with Counting My Blessings. You can also hear from United. All that to come and more playing here on UCB2.

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2: UCB News at 7 o'clock. I'm Peter Wooding. Donald Trump says it's time for Ukraine to get a new president in response to criticism about his diesel deal with Russia. Volodymyr Zelensky warned the agreement to release millions of tons to the global market would provide Moscow with money to continue the war. The US leaders warned him to stop hitting Russian oil refineries. These Ukrainians say Mr. Trump doesn't care about them.
3: This plays into Putin's hands, but we're also carrying out drone strikes, and I don't think Putin, having promised Trump huge quantities of fuel, will be able to deliver on that.
4: Trump has once again shown his true face. All he's interested in is oil or the fuel prices.
2: An attack on Saudi Arabia's international airport in Riyadh has killed at least 12 people and injured more than 300. Iran-backed Houthis in Yemen have claimed responsibility. An American national is among the dead. Donald Trump was asked by reporters if the US would join Saudi strikes on the rebels.
5: We may. We're going to look at it.
6: How soon?
5: We just found out about the recent attack, so we'll make a decision. We move very quickly.
2: A government-chaired task force will hold its first meeting this week to discuss the UK's preparedness for flooding. It's after forecasters warned of a heightened potential for wet, windy and stormy weather this autumn. The group, bringing together the Met Office, Environment Agency and mayoral authorities, as well as the farming, water and insurance industries, will gather on Wednesday. A zoo will remain closed today after the death of a man in a tiger enclosure. Police have urged people not to share footage of the incident at Yorkshire Wildlife near Doncaster yesterday. And in the Premier League, Man United were booed at the end of their 1-1 draw with 10-man Tottenham after conceding in stoppage time. Rangers are top of the Scottish Premiership after beating Kilmarnock 3-1. That's the latest UCB news. Your next update in an hour.
7: Thank you very much, Peter. He'll be back with us at 8 o'clock. Right now, this is 1 John chapter 2 and verse 17.
8: From the Bible, the world and its desires pass away, but whoever does the will of God lives forever. 1 John 2 verse 17.

As promised, Seth Schlesser with Counting My Blessings. It's 7:05. Good morning and welcome to Sunday Breakfast with me, Chloe Wilson. Coming up very shortly, we're going to check in with Chris. Now, Chris is just like you, a listener to UCB2. And last week, he sent me a little message to tell us about a verse that means a lot to him. And he's got a word of encouragement to share with you.

0: Well, it's time for our Sunday scripture this morning, an opportunity for you to share a Bible verse or passage that maybe God is speaking to you about at the moment. Maybe it's a particular favourite and you've loved it for years and years. You can never, ever get tired of it. Well, this morning's Sunday scripture comes from Chris.
1: Hi, Chloe. Thank God it's another day. Well, for me, one scripture that gives me a lot of hope and comfort is 1 John chapter 3, verse 2, where it says, "It does not yet appear what we shall be, but we know that when he shall appear, when Christ shall appear, we shall be like him. We shall see him as he is." So many times, whatever we go through, whatever I go through in life, I just know it ends here, because I know when Jesus comes, all those struggles doesn't go along with me. You know, it's quite comforting, and I pray it strengthens someone today, that whatever challenge you're going through today, whatever condition it is, it's all temporal, and Jesus still on the throne. Have a blessed day. Thank you. And this is Chris from Sunderland. Bless you. Bye.
0: Chris, thank you so much for sharing your Sunday scripture. 1 John chapter 3 and verse 2. "Beloved, we are God's children now, and what we will be has not yet appeared. But we know that when he appears, we shall be like him, because we shall see him as he is."

0: I hope it encouraged you hearing from Chris this morning as he shared 1 John chapter 3 and verse 2. That's his Sunday scripture. And if you'd like to do what Chris did, leave me a little voice note. Well, you can do that by either emailing the voice note to chloe@ucb.co.uk, but the easiest way is to do that on WhatsApp. So make sure you have the UCB2 studio number saved in your phone. I'll give it to you a couple of times in just a moment, just in case you need to get your phone ready. But then all you need to do is open up WhatsApp, create a new chat with the UCB2 studio number that you've saved in your phone, and then the little microphone button next to it, well, if you press and hold it, you'll be able to record a voice note and send it straight into our studio. I've completely forgot to mention, actually, I'm not here next week. I'm having a week off and taking Mr. Wilson away for a few days. But you can still leave me a message and I'll pick it up when I get back. So here we go. The UCB2 WhatsApp number is 01782 922 220. That's 01782 922 220.
1: UCB2. The parables that Jesus told were often designed to shock, especially to those who were two-faced. 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
2: Do you know what? If there's one thing I think Jesus hates, it's pretense. I think he can deal with anything. I know he can deal with anything. Doesn't matter what we've been done, had done to us, how bad we've been, what we've been into. Jesus has got a big reach. He can reach out to us, forgive us, cleanse us, give us a brand new start. It doesn't matter what we've been and done to Jesus. There's always hope and always new beginning with him. What Jesus hates, we see in the gospel, is pretense. Pretending to be something you're not. And particularly when that pertains to religion and relationship with God, and you try to put on this wonderful exterior, but you're nothing like that. Jesus hates pretense, and Jesus loves honesty.
1: 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I'll be quizzing him on this very subject here on UCB2, Saturday nights after 9, or you can catch the podcast anytime. It's called Bible Parables in 30 Minutes.
3: Hi everybody, it's Tim here from Crown Jesus Ministries. How we think about God literally changes our entire life. You know, if I don't believe in God, then it'll change my view of life and death. It'll affect how I have hope. It'll change the decisions I make on a daily basis. If I do believe in God and I think he's weak or uncaring or harsh, it'll really impact the joy I can have in him and the power that comes from that and my willingness to serve him. Thinking correctly about who God is changes everything. But more recently, I came across a different opinion. How I think about God defines me, yet how I think about God is defined by how he thinks about me. Some may disagree that these are the most important things, but in my mind, there is nothing more important to work out.

UCB News are seeking to bring hope beyond the headlines, and they do such a fantastic job in that. They have to tackle some really difficult news stories, chatting about sensitive subjects, but ultimately looking at everything through the lens of, I'm a Christian and I believe that there is still hope even in this dark world. And there's been a report that they've produced this week to commemorate the third anniversary of the Hamas attack on Israel. In fact, a memorial event was held on the site of the Nova Festival, one of the locations targeted by Hamas just over 3 years ago. More than 1,000 people died on October the 7th, 2023. Now, this ultimately sparked a war in the Holy Land in which many more people have died. Our news reporter David Peake asked Nathan Eddy, who's co-chair of the UK's Council of Christians and Jews, to reflect on this anniversary. So if you want to hear that reflection, then head over to the UCB News section of the UCB Player app, where there are other stories of hope beyond the headlines. So

For the past few weeks here on Sunday Breakfast, we have been journeying our way through a little series with Lucy Rycroft of the Hope-Filled Family, thinking about new seasons, new starters in school, and we are finishing off our little series this morning.

0: know of any other Christians at your school or workplace? Most of us will be in schools or workplaces where we are in a minority as Christians, and that's hard. I've been teaching in a large secondary school for 2 years where I know of just one other Christian member of staff. But Jesus has given us an important identity wherever we go. In his Sermon on the Mount, he told us that we were the salt of the earth. But if the salt loses its saltiness, how can it be made salty again? It is no longer good for anything except to be thrown out and trampled underfoot. Now, I'm not usually a huge fan of salt, unlike some members of my family who sprinkle it vigorously over their food. In fact, sprinkle is probably the wrong verb. Perhaps pour or drench would be more accurate. No, I'm quite happy to season whatever I'm cooking when I'm cooking it in the kitchen, and that is usually enough salt for me. However, I have developed an amazing curry recipe, well, I think it's amazing, over the last few years, and I make it fairly regularly, and it has a whole load of different spices in, loads and loads of flavour there. But one time, I forgot to add a teaspoon of salt, and you know what? It just tasted so bland. Honestly, this curry had cumin, coriander, turmeric, cinnamon, you name it. I'm not going to give away all my secret ingredients, but it had a lot of spices in it. And yet, because it was lacking salt, it just didn't work. The next time I made it, I put the salt back in, I remembered to add it, and boom, all those spices came to life. They weren't enough on their own, they needed the salt. And that is what Jesus tells us we are. We make life flavoursome and enticing like salt does to food. You may not always feel like a brilliant Christian who's able to do this. Spoiler alert, none of us do. But that's okay. Jesus doesn't ask us to be perfect. He asks us to invite him into our hearts. And when we do that, we get the Holy Spirit who lives in us and helps us to be salty. So don't worry if you're one of only a minority of Christians in the place you spend most of your time, or even perhaps the only one. Please don't be discouraged. Just like a little salt goes a long way, one person with the Holy Spirit living inside of them can spread many, many blessings.
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0: Rita Balazs with Amazing Grace. But for your grace and for more hymns just like that, tune in later on tonight at 8 o'clock with Simon Lull. But right now, it's 7:40.
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2: The word for today is get God involved in your finances. In 2 Corinthians chapter 9 and verse 7 we read, each of you should give what you have decided in your heart to give. God can be sitting on the sidelines watching you struggle financially or actively involved as your financial partner. It all depends on what kind of steward you are. Your finances are yet another area of life where you can begin to experience an interactive relationship with your Heavenly Father. But if you want God involved in your finances, you need to put your finances to work for God's interests. Seek first His kingdom and His righteousness, and all these things will be given to you as well. Matthew 6, verse 33. That means you need to give, and you can start with what He's already given you. That might mean a percentage of your next month's salary or a part of your net worth. Wherever the voice of generosity leads you, you need to follow it. Again, this isn't about giving to get. It's about neutralizing the fears that have been hindering the spirit of generosity inside you. It's about discovering the thrill of taking part in God's plan and experiencing the security that comes from knowing that your provider is the one who owns all provisions. When you sow, God shows up in amazing ways. God is the one who provides seed for the farmer and then bread to eat. In the same way, He will provide and increase your resources and then produce a great harvest of generosity in you. Yes, you will be enriched in every way so that you can always be generous. 2 Corinthians 9 verses 10 and 11. Once you experience the perfect provision of a loving Heavenly Father, your fears will begin to evaporate. That's the word for today on UCB.

a song of gratitude for what Jesus did by dying on the cross for us. Torrin Wells, thank you for the cross. And thank you to you if you have already filled out our big radio survey. I think there's about a couple of weeks left for you to fill it in. We've had over 400 responses so far and counting. I'm so excited to see what the feedback is, because in life, change happens and change can be scary. It can be daunting, but it's a good thing because people are always doing different things and listening habits are changing. And we want to make sure that we are doing the best of what we do here at UCB, ultimately for God and for His glory, but so that we are reaching more people with the good news of Jesus. So why not get involved with our big radio survey? It's ucb.co.uk/big radio survey. 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
5: 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My friend took her two little boys clothes shopping at the end of one winter, and any end of season kids' clothes she saw, she bought one size up, thinking to save the clothes for her boys for the next winter. Then she saw a shirt on sale for herself. This is beautiful, she said, I think I'll get this. And her six-year-old said, Mummy, you should buy two of those shirts, one for now and one for next year's size. Most of us want to stay the size we are, or even decrease that size so next season you're wearing a size smaller. But just imagine we aimed to be wearing a bigger size on the inside a year from now. What if we trusted God for increased capacity, more heart volume, greater kingdom significance a day, a week, a year from now? Because we're just small, ordinary people, yet we're called to make a big, extraordinary difference because we bear the image of an enormous, extraordinary God. Let's go big before we go home for eternity.

Peter Wooding joins us next with the latest UCB news. On the way after 8 o'clock, you might want to get your Bible and a notebook to hand. We're going to be joining Andy Palmer of Christchurch Balham. We've been journeying our way through the first book of the Bible, thinking about origins. And this week, we're going to think about safety in Genesis chapter 6.

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2: UCB News at 8 o'clock. I'm Peter Wooding. A missile strike on Saudi Arabia's main airports killed 12 people and injured more than 300 others. Iran-backed Houthi rebels in Yemen say they were behind it. It's the third time in a week the group struck Riyadh airport. Sky's Middle East correspondent Adam Parsons says this attack shows the power of the Houthis.
3: They've been seen as a slightly sort of ragtag group using rudimentary weapons. And to an extent, that is true. They move fast. The fact that their weapons have been able to penetrate the Saudi defences is going to be very, very troubling.
2: The US president's reacted angrily to Volodymyr Zelensky's comments about his diesel deal with Russia, saying Ukraine should get a new leader. Downing Street insisted the UK stands in solidarity with Kyiv. A wild animal park near Doncaster will remain closed today after a man died in the tiger enclosure. He was attacked by one of the big cats at Yorkshire Wildlife Park yesterday afternoon. The tiger was uninjured. South Yorkshire police are urging people not to share footage of what happened online. Exeter Cathedral will host the inaugural National Harvest of the Sea service this evening, recognising the fishermen and women, fishing families and coastal communities whose dedication has provided sustainable seafood to Britain for generations. Exeter Cathedral's canon precentor, James Mustard, says the event has received the support of the Queen.
4: This area in the southwest is where there's the largest concentration now of fishermen and fisheries in the country. We're also really pleased that Her Majesty the Queen is offering support for this service and has written a super message of encouragement for all who attend.
2: And boos rang around Old Trafford after Manchester United let a 1-0 lead slip to draw with 10-man Tottenham in the Premier League. Rangers are top of the Scottish Premiership after beating Kilmarnock 3-1. That's the latest UCB news. Your next update in an hour.
5: Thank you very much, Peter. Let's turn now to Matthew 28 and verse 19.
6: From the Bible. Therefore go and make disciples of all nations, baptizing them in the name of the Father and of the Son and of the Holy Spirit. Matthew 28:19.

And that is an incredibly wise thing to do, because in God is all we could ever need. He is all sufficient. And that is something which the world can never fully understand until God opens the eyes of understanding and opens the ears to hear that truth, that God is everything we could ever need. Canyon Hills Worship playing here on UCB2 with Abide. Still to come in this hour. Yes, we're turning to Genesis 6 shortly, but later on I'm going to give you a bit of a heads up as to what to expect on UCB2, as there have been a couple of changes recently that you might not be made aware of. So I don't want you to get confused. I'll give you all the details a little later on.

0: Welcome to UCB2 this Sunday morning. You're with me, Chloe Wilson. It's just gone 10 past eight. And you know, the New Testament teaches that in Christ we are a new creation. But in Genesis chapter 6, we see why it is so necessary for demolition to come before construction. Because if God's going to build up, he's first got to tear down.
1: Bible-centered teaching from Christchurch, Balham.
2: Now, safety is very important to all of us. And safety is especially important to this man, a guy called Robert Ficino. He's a Californian billionaire who is kind of going around the world buying up disused old military bunkers. He believes that there is going to be a global extinction event where a nuclear or environmental, he doesn't know. And so he's offering the world's elite a way to be safe in the midst of this global catastrophe. So Ficino's latest purchase is this. It's a bunker in Germany, and it's about the size of four football pitches. And he hopes it will house around 1,000 people. And alongside the luxury apartments are going to be restaurants, a wine cellar, a bakery, a pool, as you can see, and yes, even a zoo. But just in case you thought Ficino is only after people's money, because of course only the world's elite can possibly afford this, he's not just after people's money. He also, to win a place in this, each millionaire or billionaire has to prove they are worth their ticket. They can't just have lots of cash. They need to have valuable skills to bring about in the post-nuclear world. Whether if you're a dentist, come on in. If you're a dancer, maybe less so. Do you see? No offense to dancers, but he doesn't want them. Well, safety is clearly very important to Robert Ficino. The problem is, for the German government, health and safety is more important. And they took one look at Ficino's vast underground military bunker with one exit, and they said, no, that's not safe. And they forced him to put in a fire escape every single room, thereby rendering his nuclear bunker not very safe at all. Now, that's kind of an extreme example, isn't it? But safety is important to each of us. Every day we make decisions for the security of ourselves and for the people that we love. But the thing is, a bit like Ficino's bunker, often safety comes at great cost. So, for example, out of a desire to achieve financial security, people feel the need to work crazy hours in the city, only seeing their families at the weekend. Out of desire to enjoy a secure status amongst peers, people feel the need to always look the best, always be the best, always present the best face as people look at them. In order to secure the best future for our children, people at great cost move home to get into a catchment area for a good school. See, people make all sorts of decisions for safety and security because it's important. But it comes at a cost. And sadly, even after all this effort to get safe, to feel secure, ironically, many people don't. You might know this, but often the most insecure people are those with great wealth and great prospects. It's never enough, is it? But the question we're going to ask ourselves this morning is this: What about our eternities? Are they safe? How can we make our eternity secure? Because how secure will we be on that day when we stand before God in judgment? And what will that security cost us? And that's where this passage is going to help us here this morning. It is probably one of the most famous stories in the Bible, Noah's Ark. Even people who've never read a Bible probably heard of Noah's Ark. And I expect some of us, given what we think we know about the story, might be tempted to write it off altogether. And not, some of us here might think this is surely just a kid's story. You know, the kid's image here with, there's Noah with the white beard and the giraffe's head is always popping out the top of the ark, isn't it? No mention of that in the Bible. And we think, well, what can we possibly learn from a story like this? And I'd agree with you, there's very little to learn from the kid's version of this story. Because as we're going to see in a moment's time, the Bible version of this story is dark. It's not sentimental. There's no giraffe. It's incredibly profound. And others might be tempted to dismiss this story as just absurd. Oh, come on, Andy, you can't expect me to take seriously the idea that there was this global flood and there's this bloke who managed to collect together all the animals from all the different continents and gather them together. If for what it's worth, my own view is this is not describing a global flood, but a localized flood. And there's a great deal of geophysical evidence that there was an enormous flood around this time, which covered the sort of Sinai sort of peninsula, Arabian Peninsula area. And which for the author of Genesis pretty much was his whole known world. And there's a great deal of evidence for this. But also, isn't it interesting, wherever you go in the world, every ancient civilization has a story of a great flood. Isn't that unusual? So now I want to address those objections in passing, so I don't want us to be distracted from the actual point of this narrative. Here in this ancient and highly stylized account, we receive an answer to our greatest question: how can we be made secure? How can we be safe? There's three things I want us to see. The first one is this: there is a coming corruption. There is a coming corruption. So if you look down at verse 11 in your Bibles, chapter 6 and verse 11, the passage begins with a rather stark evaluation of the world. Verse 11. Now the earth was corrupt in God's sight and was full of violence. God saw how corrupt the earth had become, for all the people on earth had corrupted their ways. We read about corruption in the newspaper, and when we read of it, it rightly angers us. When people in great power abuse their power for personal gain, for the harm of others. That's what corruption means. And think about Kensington Council, how they greedily cut corners on the cladding of Grenfell Towers. And look what happened. Hundreds burned. The post office scandal, where innocent people went to jail to take the blame for that tech cover-up. Or perhaps the report recently, maybe you saw it in the news, that apparently by the year 2050, there's going to be more plastic in the sea than fish. Corruption should anger us, because the people who are given responsibility have abused that power for personal gain, resulting in ruin for many. And in Genesis 1, mankind was given the responsibility to bring life and cultivation to the world. But as God looks down here in verse 11, he doesn't see life and cultivation. No, God sees violence and corruption, the opposite. We've taken something good and then ruined it, spoiled it, disfigured it. Now, I doubt anyone here today would argue that the world is corrupted. I doubt anyone here would dispute that humankind is largely responsible for that corruption. The question is, will we accept that in part we ourselves are part of the problem? Because in verse 12, we read how all the people on the earth had corrupted their ways. Violence comes naturally to each of us. Now, a moment ago, we had little Elizabeth and little Samuel come up front, and weren't they cute? And we think, but leave it a couple of years. Just leave it a couple of years. They won't be cute in a couple of years. They'll be violent. And their violence will be obvious. They'll be violent when they're arguing over the remote control, who's going to watch their TV program. They'll be lying and blaming their siblings when they want to avoid trouble. Violence is, you have to teach your kids this. It's natural to them. And as we grow up, we just get more sophisticated in how we do things. We do violence to one another with our words, putting other people down or to feel better about ourselves. We do violence to one another on our social interactions, treating people differently on how they might be able to help us or give us a leg up. We do violence to one another in our ambitions, following selfish desires without thinking about the misery they might cause on others, perhaps even our own family. See, Jesus Christ himself taught that if anyone hates their brother or sister, they've committed murder in their hearts. So violence, it isn't just out there, as we read about knife crime on the streets of the boroughs of London. Corruption isn't just out there as you read about yet another political cover-up and scandal. Corruption and violence is in here. It's in my heart. And if you're willing to believe it, it is in your heart too. Corruption should anger us. Whether we consider ourselves religious or Christian or not, we all have that innate sense, that innate desire for justice, for someone or something, for God to put everything right. And the good news here, the good news in our passage, is that our loving Creator will ensure nobody escapes justice. The flip side of that good news is that includes us too. Just look at verse 13. So God said to Noah, I'm going to put an end to all people, for the earth is filled with violence because of them. I'm surely going to destroy, literally in the Hebrew, I'm surely going to corrupt both them and the earth. Do you see the poetic justice here? Just as we took God's good world and then corrupted it, so we deserve to be handed over to corruption, handed over to violence. There is a coming corruption, a flood of God's just judgment. On the August the 9th, 1945, life was going on very normal in the city of Nagasaki at 2 minutes past 11 in the morning. Adults were beginning their day to work. Teens were sipping drinks in the park. Kids were having classes in school. And then the atomic bomb was dropped on them. And the city was destroyed. Some friends of mine visited a museum in Nagasaki commemorating the dropping of the bomb. And they described one room which is full of watches and clocks collected from the city, all of which are stopped at exactly the same time, 2 minutes past 11. They saw some bones of a human hand still clutching a lump of melted glass that was once a Coke bottle. They saw this charred metal remains of a child's lunchbox, which was his school meal. Life was going on just as normal in Nagasaki when 80,000 people were destroyed. But as they walked through the museum, they came to another room which showed that actually, tragically, the city of Nagasaki was forewarned. The museum has samples of the leaflets which the Americans dropped the days leading up to the bomb. One gives information about the power of the Hiroshima bomb. Another warns citizens to flee and take their families to safety as soon as possible. But tragically, most did not heed the warnings. And so they did not get safe. We heard earlier on our reading from Matthew's gospel. Jesus applies that flood story in a similar way. He teaches that one day Jesus, he's going to return to judge the world with justice, to put an end to corruption. And it's going to be sudden, he says. Life will be going on as normal in Balaam when he returns. People will be going to work. People will be playing in the park. People will be getting married. And then, in an instant, he'll come. And we'll come face to face with God in eternity. Jesus tells us this story, and he links it to his return, not because he's scaremongering, but because he loves us, and because he wants each and every one of us here to be found safe in him. So the question is, knowing the violence of and corruption of our own hearts, if we're going to own that analysis of our own hearts, the question is, how can we get safe? How can we get safe? Well, here's the good news. God has provided a safe sanctuary. So if you look down in your Bibles again, in verse 14 onwards, Noah's given really, really precise instructions about the building of the ark. And it's massive. If you ever looked at how long this is, it's longer than a football pitch. Okay, it's very, very big. And we're told exactly what sort of wood To be made out of cypress wood. We're told the exact measurements, 300 cubits long, 50 cubits wide, 30 cubits high. We're also given the design of it. It's got to have a roof, a door, a single door, and three decks. And reading this level of detail in God's instructions, it's kind of baffling, isn't it? This story has been passed down orally over millennia. And you might expect that these mundane details of measurements will kind of get left out of the story over time. Often that happens to stories, isn't it? The boring bits get left out and the interesting bits stay in. But why is this detail being preserved? Well, because it meant a great deal to the original hearers. There's only two other times in the Old Testament where God gives his people very specific designs and detailed measurements. And that is for the construction of the tabernacle, the tent in the wilderness, and for the construction of the temple in Jerusalem. Like the ark with its three decks and a single door, the tabernacle and the temple had three chambers and a single door. And so for the first readers, Noah's ark wasn't just a boat. It was a floating temple. It was the holy place where God symbolically lived with his people. It was the only place of safety. But there's the problem. How can people like us, if we have corrupt and violent hearts, I know I do, how can we possibly enter God's holy sanctuary? Because only a few chapters earlier, mankind were booted out of Eden, which is another prototype temple, precisely because they were unholy, because they polluted it. So if God is the very definition of goodness and holiness and perfection and justice, how can any of us just waltz on into his sanctuary? A number of years ago, I served a church in Dagenham, and each year we'd run a holiday club, run out of our church building. And it's amazing to see how people think that way with church buildings. We ran this holiday club, lots of kids come in, but it's fascinating seeing so many parents had to sort of psych themselves up with a number of cigarettes before they'd even enter into the building, because they considered it this holy place. It's not, but that's what they thought in their heads, and they thought, I can't possibly go in there. And then only then could they kind of psych themselves up to go in. I remember one mum who dropped her kids off, wouldn't come in, waited at the gates for 3 hours in the rain because she couldn't enter. As I said, there's nothing special about church buildings. We meet in the theatre. But I think that reveals something about the way we know something of ourselves. We know that the way I've lived, the things I've done, the things I've said, the thoughts that run through my mind, how can I enter God's presence? I know I need to be rescued from the coming corruption, but on the basis of my past performance, running into God's sanctuary doesn't appear very safe either. How can I enter in? Well, the good news is that the church is not a building, it's a people. And the church is not a museum for saints. It is a hospital for sinners. There is a way for corrupt people like me and you to enter the safe sanctuary. So lastly, let's look at the righteous Redeemer. As the passage was read by Safina, maybe you notice there's something unique about Noah. Look at halfway through verse 9. It says, Noah was a righteous man, blameless among the people of his time, and he walked faithfully with God. And then after being given the detailed instructions about the ark, we're told, verse 22, Noah did everything just as God commanded him. And then chapter 7, verse 1, told the same thing. The Lord then said to Noah, go into the ark, you and your whole family, because I have found you righteous in this generation. And then again, verse 5, and Noah did all that the Lord commanded him. If you're here last week, we heard Noah's dad, Lamech, singing over his son at his birth, prophesying that this boy is going to be the one to redeem mankind, the one who's going to remove the curse on the ground and bring us all safely back to Eden, back into God's presence. See, unlike everyone else in this violent and corrupt generation, it seems Noah alone has the necessary CV to enter the safe sanctuary. Noah alone is righteous. Noah alone is blameless, walking with God, obedient in everything. So it's funny, earlier on we heard about Robert Vicino, and the people he welcomes into his luxury bunker are only the wealthiest and only the most skilled. And is that how God works? Is that how God operates? That you're only safe enough if you have enough moral credit in the bank. You're only if you have sufficient levels of righteousness and obedience like Noah. Is that the message here? Go and be like Noah. Maybe you'll be saved. Maybe not. No. You might know that's pretty much what all the other world religions teach. Be good and maybe you'll be safe. But that just leads to fear, anxiety, and guilt. It leads to people standing outside in the rain for 3 hours because they dare not come in. Thankfully, that is not God's message for us here today. Look carefully at verse 18. It's really important you grasp this. Look at verse 18. Noah's righteousness is not just for his own benefit. It says this, verse 18. But I will establish my covenant with you, and you, Noah, will enter the ark. You and your sons and your wife and your sons' wives with you. You are to bring into the ark two of all living creatures, male and female, to keep them alive with you. So it seems that Noah's righteousness is sufficient, not just to save him as an individual, but also his family and even the animals. They're all of them are safe with him. So God's covenant, God's promise to Noah, it stretches over his entire family. And more than that, even over all creation itself. God is going to redeem his corrupted creation through Noah. If you like, his wealth and his skill and his competence buys everybody a place in the bunker. And we're going to draw out these themes in more detail in coming weeks. I hope you come back as we continue the story. But needless to say, Noah does manage to pull off the great rescue. His family are saved from the flood. Creation is saved from the flood through him. But the tragedy at the end of the story is that Noah's heart is corrupted by sin itself. Just as Adam fell in the garden, so Noah falls in a vineyard. So in the end, Noah's not the righteous redeemer we're looking for. And so the search continues. Who is the serpent crusher going to be? Until we reach the pages of the New Testament where we meet Jesus. See, like Noah, Jesus walked perfectly with God. Unlike Noah, Jesus claimed to be God. Like Noah, Jesus' life was marked by extraordinary obedience and righteousness. Unlike Noah, Jesus never slipped. Jesus never fell. His heart was always perfect, always pure. And that is why, as you read the Gospels, I hope you read that, the Gospels before, people from all sorts of backgrounds were drawn magnetically to Jesus. Jesus didn't hang out with people who presumed they were safe. You know, religious people who thought they could just buy their way into heaven because of their competence and their skill. No, Jesus hung out with people who knew they were not safe. He hung out with prostitutes, lowly fishermen, tax collectors, people with sin and shame. And he says to them and he says to us, he says to you, if you're with me, you're safe. If you're baptized into me, you're safe. So what does it mean? How do we get safe? Well, we heard it in our kids' slot earlier on, that verse, which I didn't look at for sake of time. I think it's up on the screen here. The Apostle Peter writes, "For Christ also suffered once for sins, the righteous, Jesus, for the unrighteous, that's us, to bring you to God." See, the only way Jesus can bring corrupt people like you and me safely into God's presence is because he died upon the cross. He took the flood of God's judgment, that flood that should fall on us, fell on him. His righteous record was exchanged for our corrupt one. His spiritual bank credit was transferred into our bank account, if you like. Which means that now, in him, we can be eternally safe, forever adopted into God's family. See, that's why Samuel and Elizabeth were baptized today. Not because they're wealthy, they're not. Not because they're especially moral, they're not. Not because they're very clever, they're not. They're baptized today as an expression that they are with Christ. They are part of his redeemed family. And we pray they'll always remain with Christ, united to his death and resurrection. You might know the end of the story. Sadly, one of Noah's boys, Ham, despite being in the ark, later walked away from the Lord. So we can't misunderstand baptism. Baptism is not an irreversible guarantee of salvation, but it is a promise. It is a sign of eternal life for all who remain with Jesus. One person who did that was a guy called John Newton. He was born into a Christian home in the early 17th century. His mother died, though, when he was five. And so, age 11, he joined his father, a respected sea captain, on the seas. He would later say in his diary, "I'm persuaded my father loved me, but it seems he did not want me to know it." Aged 18, Newton was press ganged into the Royal Navy, where he describes his character at that time as exceedingly vile. "I was such an aggressive atheist and blasphemer. I shocked even my fellow sailors." Later, he exchanged a warship for a slave ship. He went from bad to worse, lucratively exchanging goods for people, women, children, shipping them off to the colonies. At one point in his life, John Newton became a slave himself, but he showed no remorse, no compassion for the men, women, and children he enslaved. But one night, March 1747, his ship was caught in a vicious storm off the coast of Scotland. He was convinced they were all going to drown. So in his despair, he cried out to the God he knew from his mother. And remarkably, we might say undeservedly, he was saved from that storm. He's also saved spiritually. When he wrote the hymn Amazing Grace some 30 years later, his focus was on the undeserved spiritual rescue that he received. I'm sure you know that the words of the hymn, we're going to sing it in a moment's time. Amazing grace, how sweet the sound that saves a wretch like me. I once was lost, but now I'm found. I was blind, but now I see. Through many dangers, toils and snares, we have already come. It was grace that has brought us safe thus far, and grace will lead us home. If God can make John Newton safe, if God can make me safe, he can make you safe. And you can do that even here today. This is the invitation which is being extended to you. The only way to be safe from the coming corruption, the only way to be safe when Jesus returns, is to be found in God's safe sanctuary. And access to that safe sanctuary has been won by our righteous Redeemer. So today, will you accept Jesus? Will you accept his sacrifice? Will you accept his offer to take the flood of God's wrath in your place so that you might receive the flood of God's mercy?
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I hope you enjoyed today's teaching with Andy Palmer. He'll be back with us next Sunday morning at 8:10 here on UCB2. And if you missed that teaching or last week's sermon, well, if you check out Catch Up, available on the UCB Player app, just download it from your app store, type in UCB Player, and it's free to download. 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But it is important to remember that Catch Up is only available for 14 days at a time. So if it was a sermon from a few weeks ago, unfortunately, you're not going to be able to catch up on that. We used to have, I think it was 30 days. However, we just found that people weren't using that function. So we've reduced it down to 14, and that seems to be sufficient at the moment. So catch up on our website or on the UCB Player app. Right now here on UCB2, this was recorded live in our worship room. It's Here's My Offering from Hope Stream Worship.

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Now, I thought it would be helpful if I just ran you through a few different changes that have happened here on UCB2 over the past week and that are also taking place even later on today. So Saskia Quirk is back from maternity leave, which we are really, really excited about. She has now taken ownership of Praise Now. She is very excited to be back and doing that once again. So that's Thursday evenings from 7 till 8. We're grateful to Lydia for stepping in for the past few months, but Saskia is back on Praise Now. She then takes over on a Saturday afternoon from 5 till 8, so you can catch her then. And Lydia has moved from a Saturday 5 till 8 to Sunday 2 till 5. So if you love listening to Lydia, her new home is Sundays from 2 till 5. And then Saskia is with you on a Sunday morning as well, 10 till 2. So she'll be taking over from me in just over an hour's time. So we'll catch up with her a little later on, officially welcome her back to UCB2 and find out what's to come on Sunday mornings. As you may have heard last week, Matt Brown has stepped back from his weekend show. He has a very busy schedule, does our Matt Brown, as he runs This Is Our Story, or rather, This Is My Story, I should say. So Saskia will be taking over from him. So a few changes here, there and everywhere. You can always stay up to date by looking at our schedule on the UCB Player or on our website.

I love that one from John Ruddick. It's new to UCB2 this month, all about sharing our faith and testifying about our personal transformation and freedom in Christ. We are heading up to the latest news with Peter Wooding. 9 o'clock is not too far away, so if you need to be in the car heading off to church, you've got about 5 minutes, well, less than that now. And still to come, if you're in the car and you need some company, stick around here on UCB2. 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
1: UCB News at 9 o'clock. I'm Peter Wooding. A missile strike on Saudi Arabia's main airport has killed 12 people and injured more than 300 others. Iran-backed Houthi rebels in Yemen say they were behind it. It's the third time in the week the group struck Riyadh airport. Donald Trump's called for Ukraine to elect a new leader after a row about a US deal to buy diesel from Russia. Volodymyr Zelensky called it weak and accused him of investing in Moscow's war. The US president accused him of making global fuel shortages worse.
2: And I said to him, do what you want, don't hit refineries. Plenty of targets, don't hit refineries. And he went out and he hit. And he's not going to affect our farmers, and he's not going to affect our ranchers, and he's not going to affect the rest of the world. He'd better damn well stop.
1: Downing Street's insisted the UK stands in solidarity with Ukraine. Yorkshire Wildlife Park will remain closed today after a man died in the tiger enclosure. Kat Swab has more.
3: South Yorkshire Police say they were called to the park near Doncaster after the tiger attacked the man shortly after 1:30 yesterday afternoon. He was pronounced dead at the scene, and officers say his family have been told. The force says the tiger was uninjured and remains in the enclosure and poses no wider risk to the public. They're urging people not to share footage online.
1: Reform UK's vowed to impose tariffs or visa bans on countries who refuse to take back migrants. The party says it'll set out plans this week and wants to apply pressure to countries like Pakistan, Sudan and Somalia. A woman who survived an execution attempt in Tennessee is back in prison. Authorities say Krista Pike, who was given two lethal injections, has been discharged from hospital. And Michael Carrick says it hurt to hear boos from the Man United crowd. They've suffered their worst start to a league season since 1986. The hosts squandered a 1-0 lead as winless Tottenham snatched a late draw at Old Trafford. That's the latest UCB news.
4: Thank you very much, Peter. He'll be back with us for the final time this morning at 10 o'clock. Right now, though, this is James chapter 3 and verse 17.
5: From the Bible. But the wisdom that comes from heaven is first of all pure, then peace-loving, considerate, submissive, full of mercy and good fruit, impartial and sincere. James 3:17.

If you recognise that song, well, it was originally Phil Wickham's track, The King Is In The Room. Travis Cottrell with his take on it there. It's 6 minutes past nine. Good morning and welcome to Sunday Breakfast with me, Chloe Wilson. Still to come this hour, well, we've got a lot, I'll be honest, and I've got a beautiful thought to share with you from Marina. She got in touch last week to share a particular song that's been on her heart, and she's like, I need to have this as the church tune. So Marina, we're going to play The Man on the Middle Cross for you just after 9:30. We'll check in with Saskia, and coming up after this, we'll play a little game.

Welcome along to Beige, Bible or Brilliant, our little brain teaser that we play around this time every Sunday morning. I've got three categories of questions. We'll give our wheel a spin and one of those categories will be selected. Within it will be a singular question and you need to tell me what the answer is. Your categories are Beige, something that's normal or everyday, Bible, something to do with God's Word, or Brilliant, something that's, wow, I didn't know that. So without further ado, let's give our wheel a spin and find out our category for this week. And it's brilliant. Okay, this will give you a fact I'm hoping to impress someone with at church later today. So your question is, which animal has rectangular pupils in its eyes? A, goat. B, rabbit. C, elephant. Which animal has rectangular pupils in its eyes? A, goat. B, rabbit. C, elephant. Is it A, B, or C? Well, have a think and I'll tell you if you're correct very shortly. You have actually got 5 minutes on this song, so quite a lot of time, but it will go quite quickly. So have a think, let me know, and I'll tell you if you're right. Up next,

He's their God, he's my God, and I'm hoping that he's your God as well this morning. Life Worship playing here on UCB2, and we are back with this.

0: Welcome back to Beige Bible or Brilliant, our weekly brain teaser. A moment ago, we gave our wheel a spin and the category Brilliant was selected. Something that's a little bit, wow, I didn't know that. Here's your fact to impress someone with. Your question was, which animal has rectangular pupils in its eyes? A, goat. B, rabbit. C, elephant. Was it A, B, or C? I can confirm. It was a goat. Goats have got distinctive horizontal rectangular pupils. Why? Well, that's the way that God designed them, but it gives them a wide field of vision and it helps them to spot predators whilst they're grazing. So it may look a little bit odd. I don't really like looking at goats' eyes too quick. I just find them a little bit creepy, if I'm being perfectly honest. Then again, I am afraid of birds. We'll move on from that, but there's a reason. Helping them to spot predators, giving them a wider field of vision, and that's the way God designed them. Well done if you said the answer was a goat.
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4: Hi, I'm Kieran Kelly from the Christian Institute. I've got quite a collection of music and I'm quite particular about how it's organised. Obviously the LPs are separate from the CDs, remember those? Then rock and indie are separate from classical and Christian and so on. Then within those genres, the bands and artists are in alphabetical order and woe betide anyone who puts anything back in the wrong place. But what about when we carry this into the rest of life? Do some areas of your life seem very obviously Christian, while in others your faith feels a lot less relevant? If so, you're not alone. Many Christians find it hard to see the everyday relevance of their beliefs beyond personal devotions, church life, and evangelism. But God never intended us to compartmentalize our lives like this. Jesus says, "Let your light shine before men." He doesn't limit that to certain times and places. As Christians, we're called to live out our faith in Jesus in everything we do.

I haven't played that song in such a long time, and it is one that is incredibly close to me. I was going through a dark season of life. I was really struggling with my mental health. I was waking up every single morning and not wanting to get out of bed. It was such an effort to swing my legs out of bed and to get up. There was this real darkness hanging over me. I didn't really know what I was doing. The devil was attacking left, right and centre. And I remember one of my colleagues, Dave Tanner, who's now the head of UCB One, he said, "Oh, have you heard that song from Shane and Shane, You've Already Won?" I said, "No, I haven't." And he said, "I think you ought to have a listen." So I did. And it became my anthem that got me through that season of darkness. So I pray in the name of Jesus that you would know that God has already won. Whatever battle it is that you're facing this morning, whatever that has been plaguing your mind over the past few days, even right now, that you would know freedom from it in the name of Jesus, but that you would know that you are fighting from a place of victory because Jesus has already gone ahead and won that victory for us. And one day the battle will be over and we will stand with him in glory if you've put your faith and your trust in Jesus. I pray that that will bring you tremendous comfort right now in Jesus' name. Amen.

0: And of course, you can hear more classics like that every Saturday lunchtime at 1 with Abby Gregory. But right now here on UCB2, it is just after 9:30.
1: The Church Tune.
0: We've had a lovely message in from Marina. She got in touch last Sunday morning. She said, I woke up with this thought. The man on the middle cross said, I can come. So can you please play that song, The Man on the Middle Cross, which we'll absolutely do in just a moment. But she sent in this screenshot. Now, forgive me, I don't know who wrote it. I don't know where it came from, but it's beautiful. And it says, how does the thief on the cross fit into your theology? No baptism, no communion. No confirmation, no speaking in tongues, no mission trip, no volunteerism, and no church clothes. He couldn't even bend his knees to pray. He didn't say the sinner's prayer, and among other things, he was a thief. Jesus didn't take away his pain, heal his body, or smite the scoffers. Yet it was a thief who walked into heaven the same hour as Jesus simply by believing. He had nothing more to offer other than his belief that Jesus was who he said he was. No spin from brilliant theologians. No shiny lights, skinny jeans or crafty words. No haze machine, donuts or coffee in the entrance. Just a naked, dying man on a cross, unable to even fold his hands to pray.

0: Thank you, Marina, for choosing that as this week's church tune. Rhett Walker, Man on the Middle Cross. And if you have a song that you'd like to pick for our church tune in the coming weeks, email chloe@ucb.co.uk or send me a message, or even better, a voice note on WhatsApp. That number is 01782 922 220. Tell me who you are, which song you'd like to hear, and why you'd like me to play it for you.
1: The church tune.

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0: he said.
1: Loving that one. New this month from Emu Music, Just As He Said. Now stand by, because Saskia Quirk is about to enter the chat.

0: Capital City Music. I think that's actually still relatively new to UCB2. It's called Lay Our Crowns. Saskia Quirk, you're probably going to find this, my love. Good morning.
1: Hi.
0: By the way, we will do an official welcome in just a moment, but you'll probably find this. I had this moment where I came back from maternity leave, and this is like your first official radio week back.
1: Yes.
0: And I was like, I don't recognise half these songs because I've been away for a whole year, and I point blank refused to listen to UCB2 on my maternity leave because I missed everybody too much. I was like, I can't bear to listen. So I didn't know half of the songs. So I'm still looking at them now going, is that new? Or is it a year old and I just was off at that point and not listening? So you'll probably be just like me.
1: I actually feel exactly like that to the point where I was hearing songs earlier this week and thought to myself, right, I just need to look at the new music list. I need to get acquainted with some old friends in the musical land, you know?
0: Definitely.
1: And I have done that. But no, you're absolutely right. There are some songs where I'm like, what? Okay. This is a song.
0: We like it. It's obviously good because it's made it on the playlist,
1: absolutely.
0: Which I don't know. Hey, welcome back, girl. Welcome home to UCB2.
1: Yes.
0: How are you?
1: Do you know, I'm great. I have got, though, VeggieTales stuck in my head now. I've just been watching VeggieTales.
0: I kind of started that unintentionally, didn't I?
1: Well, it was a roundabout way, yes. And I don't know, if you have watched VeggieTales and you know it well, there's this fantastic little thing with David and Goliath. I believe Goliath is a giant pickle and David is a tender stem or an asparagus. And he sings a song about how tiny people can do big things too, because God uses even the smallest, even the seemingly weakest to do amazing things.
0: Are you talking about VeggieTales on your new show today from 10 till 2?
1: Hey, well, actually, yes, in a roundabout way, but no, we're not focusing on it, but we are going to come back to it in a roundabout way because we are having something. I mean, this just happens in my everyday life. I have these little revelations. I feel like when you become an adult, you learn a lot, right? And when you become a parent, oh boy, do you learn more.
0: Mm-hmm.
1: I never really watched VeggieTales in my child years after the age of maybe 10. And now that I've had a child myself, I am like, here, let's listen to some VeggieTales songs. And I learned something about it and it's blown me away.
0: Okay.
1: I briefly remember, I can't even remember if I shared this with you before I went on maternity leave, but I'm sharing it with you today in our weekly revelation.
0: Lovely stuff. Well, Saskia, go and get yourself ready. We are looking forward to officially welcoming you. We are very much looking forward to welcoming you back. There we go. We got there eventually. Thank you very much. We'll talk to you later.
1: See ya.
0: Bye.
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3: 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It's a story of faith in action, of lives changed, of ordinary people stepping forward, even when the path wasn't clear. But this is not just a story about the past. It's a reminder that God is still at work today, still speaking, still moving, and still inviting people to play their part. 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
2: Hi, I'm Simon Allaby from Turn the Page. I'm sure it wasn't in the designer's mind, but I discovered as a child that you could prop an umbrella between the front seat of a Triumph Herald and the dashboard, and by pushing the seat backwards and forwards, work the windscreen wipers from the back seat. I worked this out one rainy winter's evening while waiting for my mum to run an errand. It seemed like a genius idea, and it was, right up until the point when we arrived home, my mum turned off the engine, and we sat for a few moments in silence. Silence broken only by the sound of rain on the roof and the gentle swishing of the wipers, which now couldn't be turned off as I'd broken the switch. It would be an understatement to say that my mum was not best pleased with me. That's the problem with repeatedly doing something that we know we shouldn't. Eventually we find we can't stop, and sometimes end up in real trouble. The Bible calls this sin, and says that all of us are slaves to it. The good news is that Jesus came to destroy sin and set us free.

I would love to play that all over again for you, but time is of the essence. Phil Wickham and Kane just about closing the show. As you've heard, excellent music on the way, excellent company as we prepare to welcome Saskia Quirk to Sundays from 10 till 2. I'll be back with you in a couple of weeks' time because I'm off for the next week. So looking forward to taking Mr. Wilson away for a few days without little Wilson. It's our first official holiday, just the two of us. He doesn't know where we're going and he won't know until we get to the airport. I would tell you, but there's no guarantee that he wouldn't hear it. I guarantee the one time when he chooses to listen is the moment where I tell you where we're going. So I'm not going to say anything. I'll tell you all when I get back. But enjoy the rest of your Sunday. Enjoy the next few days. And I'll be back with you in a couple of weeks. Thank you for hanging out with me.

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1: UCB News at 10 o'clock. I'm Peter Wooding. 12 people are dead and more than 300 injured after an attack on an airport in the Saudi capital Riyadh. Houthi rebels in Yemen, who are backed by Iran, say they were behind the missile strike. It's the latest in a series of attacks this week on the airport. Defence Secretary Wes Streeting says we're seeing an increasing pattern of behaviour.
2: This is completely contemptible action, and it's one of the reasons why the UK is providing support to Saudi Arabia in the form of air defences, but also air-to-air refuelling. It cannot be right that the Houthis are attacking civilian targets in this way.
1: Another rouse erupted between Donald Trump and Volodymyr Zelensky, this time over America's deal to buy diesel from Russia. The US president's told Ukrainians to elect a new leader after being called weak by his counterpart in Kyiv. People are being urged not to share video footage of a man who was killed by a tiger at a zoo. Yorkshire Wildlife Park near Doncaster says it will remain closed today following the incident yesterday. A government-chaired task force will hold its first meeting this week to discuss the UK's preparedness for flooding. It's after forecasters warned of a heightened potential for wet, windy and stormy weather this autumn. And Exeter Cathedral will host the inaugural National Harvest of the Sea service this evening, recognising the fishermen and women, fishing families and coastal communities whose dedication has provided sustainable seafood to Britain for generations. Exeter Cathedral's canon precentor, James Mustard, says the event has received the support of the Queen, who has sent a message recognising the importance of Britain's fishing communities and this historic occasion.
3: This area in the southwest is where there's the largest concentration now of fishermen and fisheries in the country. We're also really pleased that Her Majesty the Queen is offering support for this service and has written a super message of encouragement for all who attend.
1: That's the latest UCB News. Your next update in an hour.
4: From the Bible. For he has rescued us from the dominion of darkness and brought us into the kingdom of the Son he loves, in whom we have redemption, the forgiveness of sins. Colossians 1:13-14.

Hello, hello. If you've just joined, Saskia hanging out with you here on UCB2, you might be thinking, whoa, where's Matt gone? Well, I am actually going to be taking over this show from Matt every Sunday morning afternoon. Yep. Is there a word for that? Brunch? Yeah, every Sunday brunch. That's what I'm going to be doing with you. Just hanging out, playing some tunes, listening to some teaching on the way. It's going to be a blast. And I've got to say, since being back, this next tune is the first one from Big Daddy Weave that I've been able to play. I do love a little bit of Big Daddy Weave. And if you do too, enjoy this one. It's called Heaven Changes Everything.

0: Big Daddy Weave, Heaven Changes Everything. Or as he says, everything. I wish I could get away with that, but it just doesn't work as well for me as it does for him. Well, we are very shortly going to be jumping into some teaching. And I've actually just realised that when I was chatting with Chloe earlier, I said we'd already started this series. We haven't. We're actually starting it today. My bad. However, it is one that you are going to want to listen to. Do you know that passage in the Old Testament where God's people are wandering through the desert and they're literally following a cloud? Right? Yeah. So you follow the cloud and then you also follow the fire, right? Well, we're following the cloud right now. And this whole series, I say whole series, it's a two-part series. This series is one that I definitely needed to hear when I was a teenager. Perhaps something that you need to hear right now. I think this is important for all of us and something that we can take away. To do with identity. Ooh, I know. We're going to be looking at the representation of God's presence from this cloud and how he guided his people. And, you know, we don't have a cloud that we follow necessarily today, but how does God lead us today? You know, if we feel like we're in the middle of a trial or a challenge, I appreciate that it can actually be really, really difficult to see God's presence. And I think most of us have probably had a time like that where we've struggled and it's been hard to believe the truth about God. But in this teaching today, we're going to be learning about the truth in those difficult times. This is then going to go on to a second part next week, all around identity and purpose, which I'm really, really excited for as well. This two-part series, oh man, it's so good. There's so much fruit that we can take from it. So do stick around, have a listen. And if you learn something, I really want to encourage you to share it with somebody who you think could benefit from hearing it. So that teaching is coming on the other side of this from Eric Nieder. It's called Praise You All the Same.
1: Jesus, my portion, to have you is enough.

0: Beautiful. And actually really apt for the teaching that we're hearing today. This is all around Numbers chapter 9. So if you do want to follow along, that is the passage that we are going to be reading from. Numbers chapter 9, all around the Israelites following the cloud, this presence of God who was leading them through some really difficult times in life. So sit back, relax, enjoy a little bit of teaching. And like I said before, if this does bring anyone to your mind, it might be something that you need to hear, and I think we can all learn from it. But if there is somebody that pops into your head as you're listening to this, take a second perhaps to pray for them, but I'd really encourage you to also share it with them.
1: Sunday sermon on UCB2, featuring the depth and breadth of teaching from speakers and churches across the UK.
2: Now, I'm going to speak, I'm going to read a bit of scripture, and then I'm going to speak for a few moments on it. We are doing a little series at the moment. Well, this is the first week of it, called Following the Cloud. This is a busy season of life. This is this bit leading up to Christmas. This, you know, we've come out of a season of preaching on how can I make a difference, and we're all fired up, ready to do stuff. We've got loads of plans ahead, and like, how do we walk that journey? So, we want to take the next 4 weeks to think about how we follow the cloud of God's presence, how we follow the cloud of God's presence, how we run the race in such a way that we don't get burnt out, but we also do run after what God has got for us. Let me read you this from the Old Testament. It's the story of God's people from the book of Numbers, chapter 9, verses 15 to 23. On the day the tabernacle, the tent of the covenant law, was set up, the cloud covered it. From evening till morning, the cloud above the tabernacle looked like fire. And that is how it continued to be. The cloud covered it, and at night it looked like fire. Whenever the cloud lifted from above the tent, the Israelites set out. Whenever the cloud settled, the Israelites encamped. At the Lord's command, the Israelites set out, and at his command, they encamped. As long as the cloud stayed over the tabernacle, they remained in camp. And when the cloud remained over the tabernacle for a long time, the Israelites obeyed the Lord's order and did not set out. Sometimes the cloud was over the tabernacle only a few days. At the Lord's command, they would encamp, and at his command, they would set out. Sometimes the cloud stayed only from evening till morning, and when it lifted in the morning, they set out, whether by day or by night. Whenever the cloud lifted, they set out. Whether the cloud stayed over the tabernacle for 2 days or a month or a year, the Israelites would remain in camp and not set out. But when it lifted, they would set out. At the Lord's command, they encamped, and at the Lord's command, they set out. They obeyed the Lord's order in accordance with his command through Moses. I spent a bit of my life as a sub-editor at BBC News Online. If I'd been sent that article, I'd have taken most of the paragraphs out of it. By the time we'd got to whenever the cloud lifted in verse 17, from above the tent the Israelites set out, and whenever the cloud settled the Israelites encamped, I think we'd got the picture. We didn't need to then go on and say, at the Lord's command the Israelites set out, and at his command they encamped. Okay, we've got it, we're reinforcing it. But then we go on, as long as the cloud stayed over the tabernacle, they remained in camp. Yeah, we heard that. We got it already. Whenever the cloud remained over the tabernacle a long time, the Israelites obeyed the Lord's order and did not set out. Sometimes on and on and on it goes. At BBC News, you'll notice in BBC News articles, the entire story is contained within the first four lines. The idea being that you can read that whole story in 7 seconds and move on, because that's about the attention span that apparently we all have. 6,000 years ago or whatever, they obviously had a different idea. Let's reinforce it. But why do they reinforce this? Why are they doing this over and over again until the point at which we all think we've gone a little bit crazy? What's going on here is the story not of a destination, the story not of a goal, the story not of a thing to achieve, but the story of a journey of a people. If it was a story of where they're going, it would just go, yeah, when they were on the journey, they did this and that, and then they got to here. They did this and that, and this is where they were going. But the writer of this book of Numbers, the teller of this story, takes a long time to loop round and round and round and round to tell the story of a life walked in the presence of God. Because it's this lovely idea, isn't there, that somehow if we were to able to properly tune into what it is that God has got for us, if we could really just take a moment and we were deeply spiritual people who could hear God's exact plan for our life, we'd just be able to do it. Yet the people of Israel had Moses who'd go up a hill and God would tell them exactly what to do, and still they journeyed for years and years and years. You see, because a life lived following the cloud of God's presence, using God as a guide, is still the journey of life. It's still the journey of life. I was really struck this week. You know, we're today on Remembrance Sunday, and my wife's grandpa, who is still going strong in his 90s, was remembering his time at the end of the war. He got called up and he was in Iraq and then in Egypt. And his whole story is one of playing rugby and cricket. It seemed like a joyous memory and some great friends that he made as he served. And his sadness was being sort of 17, 18 and away from his family. But, you know, he made some great friends. Meanwhile, my grandfather, who would be 115 now if he was still alive, but never once talked about his time in Egypt during the Second World War. Never once talked about his time in Italy during the war. I don't know what went on, but all I can imagine is whatever it was, he could not talk about it. Two people, both of whom, before they went into service, were working in as apprentices in banks. Both of whom were from the home counties. Both of whom went at a similar age, but their lives knocked off of the course of the plan that they had. Knocked off course in different ways through the same activity that went on. Left with memories, both good and clearly quite bad. But isn't that life? We have our plans. We have our aims. We go, this is what I'm going to do. I'm going to do this, and then I'm going to go and do that university, and then I'm going to make this thing, and then I'm going to start this business, then I'm going to do this, and then that and the other, and I'm going to buy this house, and then I'm going to have children, and then I'm going to do this and that and the other. And as I mentioned, each one of those things, there's likely people in this room who remember the moment when the rug was pulled from under their feet in those aims and ambitions, in those plans that you had for your life, that suddenly it was pulled away. And in those moments, we can go like, what is this? I've prayed, I've made a plan, and then I've got this outcome. Where is God in this turmoil? Where is God in this moment? Is God even real? What we see as the presence of God in this cloud rests with God's people. It sits in the camp over the tabernacle, over their place of worship, their place of the presence of God, in the moments where they're not able to move, in the moments where they can't push forwards, in the moments where, for one reason or another, they have found themselves at a standstill. God's people were heading somewhere, but God said, no, I'm with you on the journey. I'm not waiting at the destination. I'm not sat in heaven going, if you can live the right life, I'm here at the end. God says, I'm with you on the journey. And I'm with you most presently and most closely in the bits where it all feels like you're going nowhere. The presence of God is the most important thing for us to seek after. The activities of church and religion are not the most important things to seek after. The presence of God is the most important thing to seek after. In 2 weeks' time, we're going to have a swimming pool here somewhere, and we're going to be baptizing some of you and some other folks who are not here, and people from all over the church who are going to be baptized, and we're looking forward to that. And this week, I spent some time talking to some of those people who are going to be baptized about, well, what is it that made you want to be baptized? We're recording some little videos that we'll show in a couple of weeks' time. And do you know what every single one of them said, without exception? When I said, what is it that makes you want to come to be baptized? They pointed to a moment of an encounter with the presence of God. Often in a Sunday service or something like that, but it was never, John, do you know what? That sermon that you preached was so cleverly put together with such brilliant theology in it that I just went, I can't not be baptized. None of them said that. None of them said, Joe played such an amazing chord progression. And the Spirit of God just said to me, because of that E minor into whatever it was, I've got to be baptized. None of that. It was every single one of them. It was because of an encounter with the presence of God. And that is the story that is told across this church. Time and time again, I get the privilege of hearing these stories from so many of you. And I say, well, what's brought you here? Why are you here? And you go, well, I had an encounter with God and I want to come here and find out some more. Or people say to me, I don't really know. I just felt like I needed to be here. And this morning I've had an encounter with God. People have come, some of you, to some of the most random things, you know, like the Kingdom Come worship that we do, which is amazing. And like, I think, you know, if you're all in, you've been coming to church for years, you'd go like, yeah, that's the space that we're going to be. And people have come to that for the first time and gone, do you know what? I just encountered something of the overwhelming love of God in this place. In this really confusing, weird thing that you're doing, I encountered something of the love of God. Because it's the power and the presence of God that is with us and that is pointing us in the right direction. As we stay close to Him. Now, back in the ancient Near East, this picture of the cloud was actually quite a popular and well-known picture of the presence of divinity, of the divine, of God with the people. But of course, clouds are up in the sky and far away, so how peculiar this one is that this cloud and the presence of the divine comes to be with the people. The presence of God is not a distant and sort of far away thing in this, but it's with us in these moments. But you know what, actually, the original sort of origins of this understanding of the cloud signifying the presence of God actually comes from an ancient understanding of the sun and the light being the glory of the divine. So you imagine the sun shining bright in the sky. And you go, look, there is something so powerful and so bright. That must be the divine. That must be God. Now, in our Genesis, we read that actually, well, it's God that made the light. Don't worship the sun. Worship the one who made the sun. But this picture still stands in the ancient Near East. But what they actually started to understand was it wasn't about the light source itself, but about what happened as a result of it. Let me show you a picture to show you what their understanding was of it. It was like this. And we've all seen this in the sky, where actually the sun is hidden behind the cloud, but the power and the light from it shines out all around it. So when we talk about the cloud of the presence of God, this is what they would have understood in those days that we were talking about. It was something of a display of the glory. So the cloud is not the glory of God. The cloud is an indicator of the presence and the glory of God. The presence of God was in the tabernacle. The presence of God was with the people, and the cloud was the guide. The presence of God was with the people, and the cloud was the guide. And the cloud was saying, stop and be in the presence. Now go and follow to the next place. Now stop and be in the presence, and now go and follow to the next place. So as we journey through life, we're looking out for the signs of the glory of God. We're not looking for the clouds. We're not looking for the hard times. We're not looking for the bits that say you can't. We're looking for the bits that display the glory of God around the clouds. And here's the thing that I would encourage you to do. Is to listen to each other's stories. To ask each other what your story is. In Ephesians, in the New Testament, Paul writes to the church in Ephesus and says, the fullness, the brightest color, the multicolored nature of the glory of God is displayed through the church. And I think this is part of what it is the stories of God's glory, the stories and the indicators of his presence with us are found in this room. Look around. Just have a look around. You can do it. You can do it. Hazel's looking around. Ghislaine's looking around. All around you are those rays of the glory of God in the stories of all his people. So if you want to know is God's presence with us, you might see nothing but clouds. You might be in this place where you can see nothing at all. You might be in a really difficult and dark place. You might be struggling through life, unable to see anything other than the cloud in front of your face. But the glory of God is all around you. It's a sort of odd thing for me to say, in a way, because everybody's going, no, thank you. Not come here to go and ask somebody I don't know what their story is. John, can you just tell me to read my Bible for a bit longer every day? John, can you just give me an app to help me pray? John, can you just tell me that it's all going to be okay and we can carry on? I mean, all those things are true. But I think the most important thing we can do is listen to each other's stories. Whenever I meet anybody who says, hey, I've just come to church, I'd say, what brought you here? And I get a story of the presence of God and the glory of God at work. And I come away encouraged, knowing that whatever's going on, God is walking with us by his glory and his power and his presence. That is the biggest gift of the church. That is why I bang on about getting connected in. That's why I say join a small group. That's why I say serve on a team. Get to know some people who, when you're in a place where you're like, I don't know, just feels like it's all over, feels like it's stopped. You go, tell me your story. And they go, oh yeah, do you know what? I had that. And look, this is what God did. I had that situation. And yeah, this is where God brought me through. Because life is life. Life is a journey. There's no magic answer to making life not knock you off course. Nothing. But what we see in the history of the people of God is that God's desire is to dwell with his people. And when we see that, we see lives transformed. Our mission as a church is to make space and spaces for people to encounter the presence of God. That is why this church exists. So what we pursue is making space and spaces for people to encounter the presence of God. Because I've got nothing other than to say, step in and encounter the presence of God.

0: It's called You Can Do Anything. That's the name of the tune, and it's brand new to the playlist this month. I'm just thinking back. I said before the teaching that if you think of somebody or somebody is put on your heart that the teaching today is actually quite relevant for, then I'd love for you to share it with them. You might not know how to do that. So just to say, at the end of the show, which is at 2 PM, the whole show will then be put on the UCB Player app. So if you go to the UCB Player app, which, by the way, is totally free, and then you can go to Catch Up, and this show, the whole show, will pop up on there. But you can actually then click to share that with somebody, and I'd really encourage you to do that if there was somebody that was on your heart. Keep in mind, part two of that series, that sermon series, is coming next week. So we are going to be continuing on with it, Following the Cloud, part two, same time next week.
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1: Hi, this is Matt Frost from Sarah Sister Baptist Church. Jesus loves a story about sheep. He talks about a good shepherd. He talks about lost sheep, talks about wolves in sheep's clothing. Now, where I live, we have a lot of sheep. There's loads of them. And Jesus would have seen sheep all around him. And in his final days before his crucifixion, he told a story about some sheep and some goats, lots of them being separated. When the Son of Man comes in his glory, says Jesus, and all the angels with him, then he will sit upon his glorious throne. All the nations will be gathered in his presence, and he will separate the people as a shepherd separates the sheep from the goats. He will place the sheep at his right hand and the goats at his left. So what makes the difference between the sheep and the goats? Well, Jesus says it's how we, have treated those who are weaker than ourselves. It's shocking.

Now, I don't know about you, but I feel like sometimes I look at the news and I see negative thing after negative thing after negative thing, and it can be really difficult to hear. But there is also a whole bunch of news out there that just brings such warmth and such joy to you. Now, we are heading up to the latest news at 11, but on the other side of that, I'm going to be sharing a story that I saw, and it just made me so happy because it's about people rallying up around each other, about blessing each other, and also about motorbikes. So, hey, let's get to it. First, though, I've got one tune that's going to take us up to our 11 o'clock news.

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2: From the Sky News Centre at 11, the Defence Secretary says an attack on Saudi Arabia's main airport is a dangerous escalation. 12 people were killed and more than 300 injured in the missile strike in Riyadh. Iran-backed Houthi rebels were behind the attack and have warned people to stop using Saudi airports and airspace as their potential targets. General Sir Richard Barons is a former head of the Joint Forces Command.
3: I think the issue for the UK would be if this war with the Houthis spilled over into closing the seas again, and that means closing the access to the Suez Canal. And that's a vital national interest because we rely on the stuff that comes through the canal.
2: Defence Secretary Wes Streeting says the UK must help bring the US and Ukraine together after a new row between Washington and Kyiv. Volodymyr Zelensky called Donald Trump weak for agreeing to buy Russian diesel before the American president urged Ukrainians to elect a new leader. Yorkshire Wildlife Park remains closed following the death of a man who was attacked by a tiger. He got into the cat's enclosure at the zoo near Doncaster yesterday. A report's warning humans could become extinct as soon as the year 2100. Research published in the medical journal The Lancet says malicious use of AI and nuclear conflict are among 17 major threats to our survival. Sport now, and Martin O'Neill says the decision to stick with Celtic didn't take much time. The 74-year-old manager has spent the international break reflecting on his role after three consecutive defeats in all competitions. As they prepare to face Motherwell shortly in the Scottish Premiership, O'Neill says he's now ready to lead the team forward.
4: Well, obviously disappointed with the week that we'd had. There's a long season ahead, and it didn't take me long to make my mind up to continue. As long as the football club wanted me, then I'm happy to do it.
2: Celtic will return to the top of the table above Rangers if they avoid defeat. And Red Bull driver Max Verstappen goes from pole position at this afternoon's Singapore Grand Prix. He shares the front row with Ferrari's Charles Leclerc. That's the latest from Sky News. I'm Chris Milligan.
5: From the Bible. For it is by grace you have been saved through faith. This is not from yourselves, it is the gift of God, not by works, so that no one can boast. For we are God's handiwork, created in Christ Jesus to do good works, which God prepared in advance for us to do. Ephesians 2:8-10.
6: Come on, let's go. Put on your lights, come on. Everybody, put on your lights.

I'll tell you, that song from Sinach, it's called I Know Who I Am. It's got a great message, first of all. Identity in Christ is an important thing to know and a lesson that I think we all need to know. However, Samuel Ball and I, we both love that song because somewhere about a third of the way through, halfway through, she goes, give somebody a high five. And we always just quote it to each other. And now I can't listen to that song without hearing it so prominently. It's fantastic. It truly is. Anyway, more songs just like that one on the way, but also coming at around 5:30, the weekly revelation, which if you're thinking, Saskia, what is that? We're having a moment to just reflect on a revelation that has happened. Yes, mine is around VeggieTales. I don't know if you are a VeggieTales fan. I hope you are, because it's truly amazing. It's vegetables that sing, yes, Christian stories from the Bible to children. Essentially, if I had to sum it up in a sentence, that's what VeggieTales is. And it's fantastic. I watched it as a child, but I recently learned something about it that is just hilarious and also like has opened my eyes in a way I didn't realise before. So that's on the way at 5:30. Do be thinking about that. Not VeggieTales necessarily, but have you had a revelation this week? Something you've gone, bing! Oh, right, that makes sense. Have you had one of those moments? If you have, get in touch. I would love to hear it. Saskia at ucb.co.uk.

Now, before the news at 11, I was talking about how the news sometimes can be really weighty, quite heavy, but I saw a story that really just brought a lot of joy into my life, and I wanted to share it with you, right? There's a care home in Lancashire that has a resident there. He lives with dementia. And he mentioned to one of the workers that he would give anything to be part of the biker community again, because he's currently not able to do that anymore. And so, just being amazing, the care home worker put out an appeal to the community and said, would bikers, scooter riders, etc., etc., be able to come to our car park and kind of put on a day for him, be here for a few hours, let him be part of this community again? And I absolutely love what happened next, because sometimes we put out appeals like that or ask people to help out, you might get like 10, right? Over 100 showed up. Yes, that's correct. 100. 100 bikers, scooter riders all showed up. And apparently there were so many people packed into this care home car park that you literally couldn't move. And I just love that, because that is what it's about. That's community right there, rallying up around each other.

0: Now, about 10 minutes ago, we were hearing a story about a care home in Lancashire where one man would really wanted to be part of the biker community again. He has dementia, so he can't do that currently. And he's also in his elderly years. And so over 100 bikers came to the care home to kind of help him feel part of that community. And I loved it. It's the community rallying up and blessing each other. But it just got me thinking, actually, how can we then do that in our communities? I'm not necessarily saying we have to ambush somebody with 100 bikers, right? That might scare some people. Some people. Others might be really excited. No, no. What I'm asking is, what can we do, you and I, to rally up around our own communities? It's my challenge for you today, in whatever way that looks like. Could it be popping in on a neighbour who really needs that company? Could it be litter picking in your community? Could it be blessing somebody in one way or another? Maybe even you're in the car, you let somebody out in front of you in traffic. However you take that challenge on, that is the challenge for you today. Bless your community in one way or another.
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6: Hello, this is Pete Head of the Slavic Gospel Association. The story of David and Goliath is one of the best known in the Bible. But contrary to popular opinion, it's not there to teach us how to defeat the giants in our lives. Rather, it's there to teach us about Jesus. Think about it. Unnaturally tall and dressed in scale armor, there's something supernatural and snake-like about Goliath. He is then a picture of the devil who continually taunts the people of God. Likewise, David, the good shepherd from Bethlehem, who has recently been anointed by Samuel as God's chosen king, is surely a picture of Jesus. The story of David and Goliath, therefore, as well as pointing us back to the Garden of Eden, points us forward to Calvary. So then, don't make yourself the hero of the story. Rather than David, see yourself as one of the helpless Israelites, watching as their rescuer goes out to fight for them.

Okay, so I had a moment earlier this week where I had a bit of a revelation when it came to VeggieTales, okay? I think you might know this already, but you know in VeggieTales how there's peas. They have different vegetables who play different characters, right? There are a bunch of peas and they have French accents. I asked my sister, why are the peas French? I don't get it. I don't understand why the peas are French when we're talking about like Bible stories. And she went, Saskia, it's because they're petit pois. They're French peas. And so literally, they're French. I was like, boom. It makes sense now. It really does make sense. To take us on an even weirder tangent when it comes to the French peas, there's also a section in VeggieTales where they're... So basically, they have vegetables who are like the cast, if you will. And then that vegetable cast will play lots of different characters. Well, in one, the vegetable cast have a moment where the peas aren't filming, okay? They're not working. And when they're not working, apparently the peas are Swedish. and they speak in Swedish. But when they are filming, boom, they're French. It's so ridiculous. It's absolutely ridiculous. I want to meet whoever made these decisions because it sounds like a fun thing, doesn't it? It sounds pretty ridiculous and fun to be making these kind of wacky decisions about a pea who is part of a cast for a children's musical vegetable show. You know? What's going on? What's going on?

Speaking of Veggie Tales and my revelation this week, I would love to hear from you. What is your weekly revelation? Something that you've learned or you've gone, oh, right, that makes sense. Absolutely. Do you have a thing like that? Do you have a revelation? If you do, please do get in touch. I would love to hear it. Saskia at ucb.co.uk.

Now, one thing I am really, really excited about is I am back with you on Praise Now, as well as here on Sundays and also Saturdays. And so if you love music that is a little bit more upbeat, let's just say, something that really gets you moving, maybe you are really into Christian EDM or house, that kind of vibe, well, I want to invite you to join me on a Thursday evening. From 7 till 8 on Thursdays, we have a whole hour full of that kind of music. I'm actually just about to play one for you. It is a song that is actually a remix of a traditional worship song that you might know quite well, from Martin Smith. Yes, we've got a remix of a Martin Smith song coming up next. And it kind of just gives you a little bit of a taster of what our Thursday nights might sound a little bit like. I love this one. If you've ever encountered Rave Jesus, you will know that they are just full of joy and, well, putting out fantastic music. This is one of Rave Jesus's remixes, and it's called Joy. I got

0: So that is Rave Jesus's mix of Joy. It is a fantastic remix. Also, by the way, Martin Smith on that, because he is the OG. He is. Just to say, that's not exclusively what Thursday nights sound like, but it does kind of give you an energy kind of shift. We do take songs that are a little bit more out there, a little bit more energetic, and we do dip our toes into EDM and house, but all with a Christian message, because yes, congregational worship is amazing and there is a place for that, but that also isn't exclusive. Like, we can have worship music and praise for God that you would listen to when you are on a stair machine, or when you're running a marathon, or when you just want to jump up and down in the kitchen. So if you do enjoy that kind of music, join me on a Thursday evening. That's from 7 to 8. Praise now.
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3: Hi, it's Matt Frost from Cirencester Baptist Church. Life can get dull. We may be busy, but we may also be getting bored. However, for a Christian, this doesn't need to be the case. Every day, however busy, has the potential to be an adventure with God. The book of Colossians in the Bible contains a prayer that will be the answer to a boring life. Hear what it says. Pray for us, that God may open a door for our message, so that we may proclaim the mystery of Christ. Now that's a great prayer, but it comes with some small print and some risks. If we pray every day for God to open a door for his message, then God will do just that. We will find in front of us opportunities to bring something of God's good news to someone we've met at work, at home, at school, or in the shops. But it then means we need to pluck up the courage to speak to, pray for, or to serve the people we meet.

just a couple minutes away from our latest news at 12. On the other side of that, sharing with you a feature that I have just discovered on a very popular travelling navigation app. And this is a new feature that I genuinely am so, so thankful for and going to use on a weekly basis. Telling you all about it after our 12 o'clock news.

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1: From the Sky News Centre at midday, 12 people are dead and more than 300 injured after an attack on an airport in the Saudi capital, Riyadh. Houthi rebels in Yemen, who are backed by Iran, say they were behind the missile strike. It's the latest in a series of attacks this week on the airport. The Defence Secretary says the UK will try to bring our friends back together after a new row between the US and Ukraine. It began when Donald Trump agreed to buy Russian diesel. Volodymyr Zelensky called that weak leadership, prompting Mr. Trump to urge Ukrainians to replace their president. Wes Streetings linked the oil deal directly to the upcoming American elections.
2: I think it's just a political reality, isn't it? The cost of living is high on the public's agenda in this country, elsewhere, and no doubt President Trump wants to respond to that. We would obviously prefer a stronger approach on sanctions.
1: The Pope says he'll undergo surgery to remove a nodule on his lung. He says it was recently discovered during medical checks and was found at an early stage. Leo says the procedure, which has been advised by doctors, is scheduled in the coming days. Krista Pike's lawyers say she's now continuing her recovery back in prison after attempts to execute her failed in Tennessee last week. The 50-year-old survived two doses of lethal injection drugs in what's been described as an unprecedented incident. Her legal team say they'll continue to monitor recovery. Last week, Randy Spivey, Krista Pike's attorney, told reporters she was a survivor.
3: She survived child sexual abuse. She survived rapes of multiple men. She survived a suicide attempt when she was 12. And she survived the state's attempt to execute her. She deserves answers about what was done to her.
1: And in sports, Celtic are kicking off at Motherwell, looking to return to the top of the Scottish Premiership. It's 0-0. Jota is in Martin O'Neill's squad after the Portuguese winger spent 18 months out through injury. A Manchester City play at Liverpool later this afternoon in their first game since being found guilty of more than 100 breaches of Premier League financial rules. That's the latest.
4: From the Bible. But you are a chosen people, a royal priesthood, a holy nation, God's special possession, that you may declare the praises of him who called you out of darkness into his wonderful light. 1 Peter 2:9.

The church will sing. It's called A Million Saints. A beautiful one to kick off the hour with. Saskia here, hanging out with you on UCB2. How are you doing? How's your day going? I know that I sit and chat and gab away, but genuinely, how's your day going? I would love to hear from you. Do get in touch, saskia@ucb.co.uk. Coming in a couple minutes' time, telling you about a fantastic new feature on Google Maps. So if you are a Google Maps user, then I've got something for you that is genuinely going to be fantastic, especially if you are a driver. And in fairness, if you're not a driver, then this may not be of much use to you, but it will if you are a passenger princess as well. Okay, right. I'll tell you all about it after this.

0: So something that I've had to do probably for the past couple of years is go online and type in petrol prices near me or cheapest petrol near me. And there's loads of different like websites that you can sign up to, like a weekly newsletter, and it'll tell you each morning where the cheapest petrol is near you, right? That's what I've been doing for the past, goodness, 2 years probably, because petrol's expensive, diesel's expensive at the moment, and it's going up and up and up and up and up. But Google Maps has just released a new feature that I am so happy about. Okay, so if you go to Google Maps and you just type in at the top petrol or petrol station, or maybe you've got a specific one that you go to, you can type that in at the top. And when it comes up on the map, instead of it just being like a little, you know, like the little bubble that shows you where it is, it gives you the petrol prices and, petrol mainly per litre at those stations. So on the map, you can see like 10 different petrol stations and the price per litre on the maps. This is genuinely a game changer. It really is, especially when we're trying to get the best deal, if we're willing to drive a wee bit for a good price. You know what I mean? We've all done it, okay? Let's just admit to things. Yes, I love this. Absolutely love this. Definitely not going to have to dive deep online to try and find the best petrol prices, or aimlessly drive around the town I live in trying to suss out which one is the cheapest. This is really, really good, and also helps if you're maybe doing a long drive and you want to properly fill up the tank, you know, fill the bad boy up all the way, and you don't want to, you know, sell a kidney to do it. This is a good thing. I like this. So if you use Google Maps, do check it out. Whatever petrol station you use, or just type in petrol station at the top and it'll show you the different prices.
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6: Hi, my name's Rob Wall, and I'm a speaker, writer, and coach. Have you ever obeyed God and then felt betrayed? In the Gospels, we read about the disciples getting in a boat on the middle of the lake, and they run into a storm. Now, the only reason the disciples are in a storm is because they obeyed Jesus. Jesus told them to cross over to the other side. These are the kind of storms we don't often talk about. It's one thing to be Jonah and you run into a storm because you disobeyed. But what about if you run into a storm because you obeyed? Jesus told them to go to the other side and a storm met them there. Now, what we need to do in a storm is not doubt what he told us on the shore. God is the same yesterday, today, and forever. And so if he sent you, he will protect you. If he sent you to the other side, he will provide for you. If he sent you, then he will plan your course and push away the wind and the waves. Your current condition is not your final conclusion. So let's not second guess in the storm what we were confident in on the shore.

Now, I am sure that there are things that you love when it comes to UCB2. If you're listening, there probably is something that you like about UCB2. And I can almost guarantee there's probably something that you don't like about UCB2 as well. And I just want to say, I would love for you to communicate those with us. Now, hear me out. When do you listen? You know, do you listen to the radio first thing in the morning? Do you listen to the radio when you're in the car during the school run? Do you only listen during dinner time? Or do you switch the radio off when something specific comes on? So if it's a specific kind of content that comes on, what makes you switch the radio off? I would love for you to get in touch, please, and let us know. We have a survey that is really important, and it might seem like a really boring thing, but actually we want to provide the best radio for you. We want it that when you listen to radio, it's not just a boring thing. We want it that when you listen to radio, you are actually really enjoying yourselves. And so it's important to get this feedback because you actually have an opportunity to shape what goes out on UCB2 in the future. So if you are willing and you haven't already, could you please pop over to ucb.co.uk/big radio survey. It's big radio survey, all one word. And fill out that survey for us. It takes about 10 minutes, maybe 15 minutes. It might be that you have time right now to do it. If you do, fantastic. Or it might be something that you're able to do a little bit later this evening. But this isn't just a menial task that I'm asking you to do. This is something that is actually really going to make a huge impact on the future of UCB 1 and 2, especially when it comes to what you are listening to and what we are able to put out for you. We want to hear what you love and don't love. We want to hear what you want to hear more of. We want to hear moments where perhaps UCB has really impacted you. We want to hear all of these things from you because we don't want this to be a chore that we do. We want it to be enjoyable. We want it to be the best that it can be. And if you feel that heart, if you feel that and you want to be a part of that, please fill out this survey. It's great when you get in touch. We absolutely love it. Thank you for sending in WhatsApp messages. Thank you for emailing us. But we really need this survey filled out for the feedback. Okay, so if you have sent feedback in on WhatsApp or you've emailed the feedback to us, we still need you to fill out the survey. Okay, that's ucb.co.uk/big radio survey. It's open until the end of the month, but can I encourage you to do it today when you have 10 or 15 minutes? ucb.co.uk/big radio survey.

You know, in the Bible, we are given lots of different pieces of guidance when it comes to, well, most areas, if not every area of life. There are lots of things that we have been given by God to steward and to look after. And one of those things is our finances. It's our money. What do we do with our money? How do we approach our finances? If this is something that you are thinking about at the moment, especially when it comes to getting God involved in the process, I would love for you to join me in about 10 minutes time, jumping into God's Word with the UCB Word for today and learning about our finances and where God comes in.

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2: The word for today is get God involved in your finances. In 2 Corinthians chapter 9 and verse 7 we read, each of you should give what you have decided in your heart to give. God can be sitting on the sidelines watching you struggle financially or actively involved as your financial partner. It all depends on what kind of steward you are. Your finances are yet another area of life where you can begin to experience an interactive relationship with your Heavenly Father. But if you want God involved in your finances, you need to put your finances to work for God's interests. Seek first His kingdom and His righteousness, and all these things will be given to you as well. Matthew 6, verse 33. That means you need to give, and you can start with what He's already given you. That might mean a percentage of your next month's salary or a part of your net worth. Wherever the voice of generosity leads you, you need to follow it. Again, this isn't about giving to get. It's about neutralizing the fears that have been hindering the spirit of generosity inside you. It's about discovering the thrill of taking part in God's plan and experiencing the security that comes from knowing that your provider is the one who owns all provisions. When you sow, God shows up in amazing ways. God is the one who provides seed for the farmer and then bread to eat. In the same way, He will provide and increase your resources and then produce a great harvest of generosity in you. Yes, you will be enriched in every way so that you can always be generous. 2 Corinthians 9 verses 10 and 11. Once you experience the perfect provision of a loving Heavenly Father, your fears will begin to evaporate. That's the word for today on UCB.

0: Now, I totally appreciate that the word for today is relatively short, and while it can help us get started in an area, it can be really difficult to then know what to do after that and how to practically put it into practice in your daily life, right? We've just been talking about how we can get God involved in our money, and if you're still sitting there and wondering, I don't really know where to begin with that then, I want to encourage you. We actually have a Bible study on this topic, okay? If you head to ucb.co.uk/UCBUversion, there are a number of different Bible studies, and one of them is on money. It's called Facing the Giant of Money, and how we can get God involved and learn his wisdom in how we use our money and what we do with it. How do we steward it well? So that's ucb.co.uk/UCBUversion. And it has one called Facing the Giant of Money.
1: 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The parables that Jesus told were often designed to shock, especially to those who were two-faced. 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
2: Do you know what? If there's one thing I think Jesus hates, it's pretense. I think he can deal with anything. I know he can deal with anything. Doesn't matter what we've been done, had done to us, how bad we've been, what we've been into. Jesus has got a big reach. He can reach out to us, forgive us, cleanse us, give us a brand new start. It doesn't matter what we've been and done to Jesus. There's always hope and always new beginning with him. What Jesus hates, we see in the gospel, is pretense. Pretending to be something you're not, and particularly when that pertains to religion and relationship with God, and you try to put on this wonderful exterior, but you're nothing like that. Jesus hates pretense, and Jesus loves honesty.
1: 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I'll be quizzing him on this very subject here on UCB2, Saturday nights after 9, or you can catch the podcast anytime. It's called Bible Parables in 30 Minutes.
3: Hello, my name is Chip Kowalsing, and alongside my wife Sarah, we lead Harvest City Church in Leicester. 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Only true believers can grow their faith during hardship to trust God even more. 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

Let's keep it going. I feel like so many different tunes have been coming on and I've been like, yes, I cannot help but dancing. I don't know if that's just me or maybe you. But we are going to keep it going now. I do love this next song. It's by Lloyd Nix. It's one that you potentially know, you probably know if you listen regularly. It's called Blessed Assurance.

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1: From the Sky News Centre at 1, Houthi rebels have urged airlines and passengers to stay away from airports in Saudi Arabia after carrying out a deadly strike in Riyadh. The group, which is backed by Iran, is behind the attack, which killed 12 people and injured 300 others. The Pope says he will undergo surgery early next week to remove a nodule from his lung.
2: Dearest, recently during some medical examinations, doctors found a localized nodule in my lung. It was detected at a very early stage and is well contained. The doctors believe it is advisable to intervene, so following their advice, I've decided to undergo surgery to remove it.
1: It's understood Leo XIV will be treated at Rome's Gemelli Hospital and is expected to be there between tomorrow and Wednesday. The procedure won't affect his scheduled trip to South America next month. Another row has erupted between Donald Trump and Volodymyr Zelensky, this time over a deal to buy diesel from Russia. The US president's told Ukrainians to elect a new leader after being called weak by his counterpart in Kyiv. Mr. Trump's facing midterm elections next month and is under pressure over fuel prices. Shadow Chancellor Andrew Griffith says the UK could do more to tackle rising costs.
3: The world would be a lot more secure for British citizens if we'd properly funded our defence, if we had more energy independence, energy security. And we were actually able to use our voice with courage on the world footing.
1: A man's been brought to the UK from Turkey and arrested over a double shooting at a lockdown party in Manchester. Police say they're questioning a 36-year-old on suspicion of murder. A report's warning humans could become extinct as soon as the year 2100. Research published in medical journal The Lancet says malicious use of AI and nuclear conflict are among 17 major threats to our survival. And finally, in sports, Celtic lead Motherwell 1-0 at half-time in the Scottish Premiership. Carmelo Duran got the goal. That's the latest from Sky News. I'm Chris Milligan.
4: From the Bible. So do not fear, for I am with you. Do not be dismayed, for I am your God. I will strengthen you and help you. I will uphold you with my righteous right hand. Isaiah 41:10.

Chris Tomlin with How Good It Is, kicking off the last hour here with me on UCB2. Saskia hanging out with you. And yeah, we're just going to have a blast this last hour, play a little bit of a game. If you were with me before I went on mat leave, then you'll know that on a Sunday I did some trivia with you. And I just thought to myself, I love a little bit of Sunday trivia. I don't know about you, but that's something that we've always done in our house growing up. We love a little bit of trivia, and I love to share that with you. So we're going to continue that at about 8:30. But I also have something very special coming up next. Let's just say, if you like the classics, this is one that you can absolutely sing along to.

Important to say that if you love that kind of music, then you are going to want to join Abby on a Saturday afternoon between 1 and 2, because she has Classic Praise on a Saturday afternoon and it's full of songs just like that. I feel like that's one you've just got to give it your all, you know. The key change happens and it takes you away, doesn't it? You're like, absolutely, let's do it. Yes, maybe you don't have to bring out your operatic voice quite like I did just there. But I do have to say, full of songs that you can sing along to. So that's Classic Praise with Abby on Saturdays between 1 and 2 if you love the golden oldies. But the next one up is the complete opposite. It's not a golden oldie. It's brand new to the playlist and it is called God Like You.

0: True Song with Army of Love. Worth saying, if you hear any tunes today that you are absolutely loving, but you miss the title or you miss the artist, you don't quite catch who it is or what it's called, head over to the UCB Player app. There's a section on there called Recently Played, and it has all the songs from the past couple of hours. 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
4: Hi, I'm Jane Walters, writer and broadcaster. I was about 10 years old and my piano teacher asked me to buy some new music from a particular shop. I'd never been there before, but could see from the yellow pages that if I kept walking straight along the arterial road, then I would find it. Well, after about an hour of walking, I still hadn't got there, and convinced I must have gone wrong, returned home empty-handed. The next day, my dad drove us through the city on the way to visit our grandparents. I recognised the spot where I'd decided to give up walking, and could see that the shop was a mere 20 paces further on, around a slight curve in the road. Are you losing heart at not getting to where God has called you? Are you tempted to give up? You might be closer than you think. Give it time. Keep walking. God may be waiting just round the next corner.

time now for a little bit of Bible trivia question. I do love a little bit of trivia with you, and I thought we would just start out easy today. So your Bible trivia question for the day is this. What was the first thing that Noah built when he came out of the ark? Okay. What was the first thing that Noah built when he came out of the ark? If you need a hint, go check out Genesis 8. That's all I'm going to say. Genesis 8. You've got about 10 minutes and then I will be back with your answer. What was the first thing Noah built when he came out of the ark, please?

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That was your time up. We were talking about Noah today. Yes. What was the first thing that Noah built when he came out of the ark? I gave you a hint. It was Genesis 8. Yes. If you want to get nice and specific, verse 20 gives you the answer. Then Noah built an altar to the Lord, taking some of all the clean animals and his clean birds, and sacrificed burnt offerings on it. So Noah made an altar to the Lord. So if you said altar, ding, ding, ding, very well done.

0: Wonder Work and Power, Southeast Worship here on UCB2. Coming towards the end of the show this afternoon, which can mean only one thing, Lydia Oakes.
1: Hello.
0: You don't have to sing. It's okay. Don't worry. I can embarrass both of us easily together.
1: Hallelujah.
0: Hallelujah. Exactly. How are you? What are you up to?
1: Good. Looking forward to keeping you company on a Sunday.
0: I know.
1: Yeah.
0: Lovely afternoon. Sunday afternoon. Mm-hmm. It's the post-Sunday lunch when you just kind of sit and you think,
1: yeah,
0: I could
1: after church, or maybe you're heading to church.
0: Yeah, very true. Those actually
1: evening services,
0: there are, yeah. Yes, there are. I always find it really interesting, actually, just on a little tangent, that different church, I mean, everyone's catering to their own community, but yeah, different churches starting at different times. Like, some have really early services, some have,
1: yeah.
0: I mean, my parents' church starts at 11:30, which I think is just a bit lax. In fairness, they have to drive like 12 miles to get there.
1: That's right on lunchtime, really.
0: That is, it is, isn't it? It's perfect. And ours starts, when does ours start? 10:30, so a little bit earlier. Yeah. But yes, maybe you're just out of church, just going to church. It's a good Sunday afternoon, chilled out kind of vibe. What can we expect coming up?
1: Yeah, well, I'm taking a feature that I did on Saturdays, bringing it to the Sunday show.
0: Nice.
1: Because I want to keep you smiling. Yeah. I want to keep on sharing those smiles.
0: Cool. Tell me.
1: Reminding us of the starting with the joys of the week. So,
0: yes. Yeah,
1: what has brought you joy? What has brought a smile to your face? Got a song from CC Winans.
0: Ooh.
1: And I know that it was actually recently her birthday.
0: Yeah.
1: So if it's your birthday as well, let me know.
0: Happy birthday to you. Happy birthday to you. Happy belated birthday, CC Winans. I don't sing it as well as she does, I'm sure. But, you know, happy birthday to you. There we go. I'm thinking things that have brought me joy in the week.
1: That right there.
0: That, which, you know what? That might be the moment for you. You're like, wow, Saskia, your voice has just brought me so much. I doubt it. However, I'm just trying to, do you know, this is a really silly thing to find joy over, but I have genuinely found joy over the most ridiculous thing. So my little girl loves reading books at the moment.
1: Wow.
0: And, well, obviously she can't read, but...
1: Picture books,
0: that's what it's about, right? And I have this one that my parents got her that's all about Highland Cow. It's called Peekaboo Coo, and it's genuinely the best. It's like the most Scottish book you could ever give a child, right? And basically, there's this Highland cow who you can pull down peekaboo flaps for, and the cow is doing lots of different things. So for one of them, the cow is serving people in a food van. That's correct. The other one, the cow's at a castle. The cow is in a field. And one of them is that the cow is at the Highland Games. However, something that's brought me joy is I realised in the picture of the Highland Games, they have someone playing the bagpipes and they've drawn their hands, but they've not given them arms. So my child is literally reading a book where someone is magically playing the bagpipes without arms.
1: Wow.
0: It's a silly thing, but it really has brought me joy. I took a picture of it and it just... I've shared it with so many people at this point. I'm just like, she doesn't have any arms, guys. I feel like I've discovered something that the publisher has missed. Anyway, it's a silly little thing, but yeah, there we go. No arms.
1: Those are the things, though.
0: Yeah, silly, but enjoyable when books make mistakes.
1: Yeah, and we learn from them.
0: That's very true. It's very true. What else can we expect coming up?
1: We've got a word for today. As usual, we get to play it on air and hear it, as well as get to read it too.
0: Yeah, I think people really underestimate the power of that as well. Mm. Like, we're not just playing out something for the sake of playing it out.
1: No.
0: Everybody has different times when they are able to sit and listen to God's word.
1: Yeah.
0: And this is a devotional that's like been going for years.
1: Yes. You know, during our appeal weeks, we do actually get to hear just how so many people actually tune in to hear the word for today.
0: Exactly. Yeah. Specifically for that. It's worth saying as well, if you want a copy, then you can get one online for free. Just head to ucb.co.uk. You don't have to pay anything and it'll get posted right out to you.
1: Yeah.
0: Lydia, I'm so excited. It's going to be good. It's a bit of a change. We're all kind of juggling.
1: Yeah, Sundays.
0: Yeah, I know.
1: Here we go.
0: But it's going to be amazing. She's going to be with you in just over 10 minutes time.
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6: Hi, I'm Jay John. Patience is not just the ability to wait, but the ability to keep a good attitude while waiting. Be as patient with others as God has been with you. And be patient with yourself. God has perfect timing, never early, never late. Let's be patient. It will be worth the wait. Patience with others is love. Patience with yourself is hope. Patience with God is faith. The Bible says, let your hope keep you joyful. Be patient in your troubles and pray at all times. Amen.

And with that, it's time for me to love you and leave you, I'm afraid. Lydia on the way, as you've been hearing. I will be back with you on Thursday evening for Praise Now. That's between 7 and 8. But until then, have a fantastic week. I will see you on Thursday.

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2: From the Sky News Centre at 2, the Pope is to undergo surgery after a nodule was found on his lung. The 71-year-old says his medical team believe it to be right to intervene and he's agreed to the procedure. It's understood he'll be treated in Rome between tomorrow and Wednesday. GP Dr. Nikita Kanani says it doesn't sound too serious.
3: They're often found by chance and most of them aren't cancer. They could be old scars from infections or inflammation. What's really encouraging here is the Pope's own description. It's well-defined, it's very early stage. It's clearly localised, and they're exactly the features that doctors would hope to see.
2: At least 12 people have been killed and more than 300 injured in an attack on an airport in Saudi Arabia's capital, Riyadh. Yemen's Houthis have warned airlines and passengers against using Saudi airports and airspace. A 73-year-old man's been charged with murder following the death of a woman near Bristol. The victim, who hasn't been named, but who we know was aged 71, was found with serious injuries and pronounced dead in Bradley Stoke at around 2 on Friday afternoon. An investigation's underway after a man was killed by a tiger after getting into its enclosure. Yorkshire Wildlife Parks reassured people that the big cat won't be euthanised. The Defence Secretary says the UK will try to bring our friends back together after a new row between the US and Ukraine. It began when Donald Trump agreed to buy Russian diesel. Volodymyr Zelensky called that weak leadership, prompting Mr. Trump to urge Ukrainians to replace their president. West ratings linked the oil deal directly to the upcoming American elections.
4: I think it's just a political reality, isn't it? The cost of living is high on the public's agenda in this country, elsewhere. And no doubt President Trump wants to respond to that. We would obviously prefer a stronger approach on sanctions.
2: And in football, Celtic are top of the Scottish Premiership after beating Motherwell 2-0. The Premier League action is just underway with Palace against Forest and Hull hosting Everton. That's the latest. I'm Barry Weir.
5: From the Bible. Do you not know that your bodies are temples of the Holy Spirit, who is in you, whom you have received from God? You are not your own. You were bought at a price. Therefore, honour God with your bodies. 1 Corinthians 6:19-20.

God gives us a breath of fresh air. Breathe on me, a breath of God. Lyrics from The Promise and Jonathan Miller. Getting the show started this Sunday afternoon. Hey, you're very welcome here on UCB2. And now, I know you might be familiar with hearing Becky, who usually keeps you company from 2, but as we've had a few changes, you may have already been hearing about it as we've welcomed back Saskia. Well, it's me, Lydia, keeping you company this afternoon and taking over from Becky here from 2 till 5. And it's lovely getting to keep you company at this point in the day. If you're heading home from church, or you're going to be heading to a church service, or just whatever you're up to, if you're not able to get out and about and go to church, well, here to keep you company, bring you hope-filled songs, songs of comfort, and hopefully you hear just what you need to hear.

0: Today, if you find yourself on the mountaintop or in the valley low, God is right there with you. It's Hillsong Young and Free and Joel Houston bringing words of comfort and reassurance with the highs and lows. Well, we're sharing the smiles, and I want to know what's been the joy of the week. 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Your joys of the week. And just want to encourage you to smile today. It takes 72 muscles to frown, only 14 to smile. And a smile warms hearts and encourages conversation. So be encouraged of what a smile can do.
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3: Hello, my name is Rob McFarlane from McFarlaneMinistries.com. 2 Corinthians chapter 5 verse 17 says, "Therefore, if anyone is in Christ, the new creation has come. The old has gone, the new is here. In Christ, we're made new. Our past mistakes, failures, and regrets no longer define us. God gives us a fresh start, a new identity, and a hope-filled future. No matter what you've been through, His grace is greater, and His love can transform your life in remarkable ways. Are you living in the freedom of being a new creation? Surrender your past to God and step into the new life He has for you today. Experience the joy of His transformation. The old has gone, and the new has."

0: for his bride. Even so, Jesus come, Jesus come, split the skies.
1: Here on UCB2 this Sunday afternoon, Elevation Worship. And so be it. It's newly added to our UCB2 playlist for this month, October. And the voice of Tiffany Hudson there, who shared a bit behind this song. She said, if God spoke it, it's as good as done. We can be confident that nothing could ever overturn or override the word of God. And maybe a question for us to just have a think about today, wherever you find yourself. Maybe ask ourselves, am I living with confidence in the finality of his word? God's word has incredible power. And Tiffany also said, like a cloudy sky before rain or snow begin to fall, our difficulties can make it hard to see the light of God. And that's why we need to continually remind ourselves of who he is.

0: Are there a few things that you just need to shake off this Sunday, shaking off the dust, and we can take courage today, knowing that God is good, that God's with us, Lindy Conant, and take courage. Playing here on UCB 2. Welcome to the show. Now, I just wanted to share about this event that happened the other week called Praise in the Park. And what I love is that it started so simply with one mum, new to motherhood, who'd experienced the joys and the challenges of motherhood and found herself with a growing empathy for other mums, particularly single mums. She said on social media that motherhood is one of the most amazing things that I've ever done, but it still has many challenges. And it's made my heart just have so much more empathy for single mums out there. I truly think that they are heroes and deserve more love and support. She says, I was hoping that I could do just a little bit of that with this event. And that's exactly what she did. She hosted this worship event in the park, encouraging people to come together to praise God and to bring donations for a local charity supporting mums. You know, I just love what happened when one person decided to pour into others. People showed up, God showed up, people brought gifts and donations, and then people shared about it on social media so that the encouragement and the good news, it got to travel even further. She also shared this beautiful reminder. She said, moms are heroes no matter your circumstance. God sees all your sacrifices and efforts. He will sustain you. You are doing kingdom work, raising up the next generation. I just think there's something in that for all of us. And just gets us thinking, who are you cheering on? Is there someone that you could encourage today? Someone that you could check in on? Remind them that they're not alone, or simply say, I'm cheering you on, because you know, we never really know the ripple effect of one small act of kindness. This is one mom who had an idea. People joined her, God was in it, and the blessing overflowed. Maybe that's what happens when we look for opportunities to do something good, even right in the middle of ordinary life.
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7: Hi, Andy Elms here from Family Church and greatbiglife.co.uk. It says in Acts 1 verse 8 that the Lord has given us the power of the Holy Spirit to be witnesses for him in our Jerusalem, Judea, Samaria, to the ends of the earth. Isn't that wonderful that he's given us the power to be witnesses for him in our harvest field? But notice it starts with our Jerusalem. By Jerusalem, does that mean that city in the nation of Israel? Or does it mean the bespoke, unique world that makes up our everyday life? I believe it's the world that's unique to us, that we wake up in. We're to be missionaries to that. Remember, the purpose of the Holy Spirit was that we would bear witness to Jesus, not far away in the ends of the earth alone, but in that local world which is yours today. You're a missionary to your Jerusalem. Why don't you step out beyond your door today with an agenda to lead others to Christ? God bless.

at 3 o'clock. We're going to be talking about some pretty big birthdays, milestones, birthdays. If it's your birthday out there, well, happy birthday to you. And hey, catch you the other side.

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1: From the Sky News Centre at 3, the Pope's revealed he's going to have surgery in the coming days to remove a nodule from his lung. He's told worshippers the lump was discovered at a very early stage and the Vatican expects recovery will take around a week. The US Treasury Secretary insists Donald Trump's deal to buy Russian diesel will go ahead, despite questions over its legality. Scott Bessent told Fox News the administration already has the legal powers and he insists it'll help bring down fuel prices in America. The Foreign Secretary says he's appalled by an attack on Saudi Arabia's main airport, which has killed at least 12 people and injured more than 300. Iran-backed Houthi rebels have been blamed for the strike in Riyadh. Now Houthi-run television in Yemen is reporting a Saudi strike on Sana'a Airport, although there's been no confirmation from Riyadh. Middle East expert John Stafanakis says Riyadh's airport's been attacked several times in recent days.
2: We thought that this will not occur again, but yet again, they targeted the airport one more time, and this time it was unfortunate. So the air is pretty filled with angst and concern and uncertainty about what will come.
1: In sports, I'll have the F1 result in a moment for you. But first, Crystal Palace are leading Nottingham Forest 2-1 at half-time in the Premier League on Forest boss Oliver Glasner's return to Selhurst Park. Manchester City visit Liverpool later in their first match since being found guilty of breaching Premier League financial regulations. Our sports correspondent Rob Harris spoke to Liverpool fans outside Anfield ahead of kickoff.
3: Pure hatred towards Man City is upset. It's not the players' fault, it's not the fans' fault, but they're still going to stick up with their club, aren't they?
4: So will you be chanting about it now?
3: Oh, yes. 1,000,000,000%. Now they get everything they deserve now, City, and hopefully this appeal will finish and then we'll get everything come back and get asterisks and get relegated and get what they deserve now.
1: And Celtic have moved top of the Scottish Premiership after beating Motherwell 2-0 at Fir Park. And Max Verstappen won the Singapore Formula One Grand Prix ahead of Charles Leclerc. That's the latest time. Barry Weir.
5: From the Bible. This is the confidence we have in approaching God, that if we ask anything according to his will, he hears us. 1 John 5:14.

He's a god who never fails. He won't let you down, George Mondera. Not even once getting this hour going. It's just turning 6 minutes past three, and you're very welcome here this Sunday afternoon here on UCB2. Thanks for spending some of your time tuned in. It's me, Lydia, keeping you company and taking over from Becky, who would usually be with you 2 till 5 on Sunday afternoons. A few changes as we've welcomed back Saskia here on UCB2. And going to be talking about some pretty big birthdays next. And just wanted to say, if it's your birthday today, a happy birthday to you.

0: Is there something that you are believing for? Believe for it, CC Winans. And a throwback to Thursday, the 8th of October. And speaking of CC Winans, well, it was her birthday. And on her Instagram page, it was shared that Team CC is taking over today to wish our one and only CC Winans the happiest birthday. They said, we love you, we appreciate you, and we're so thankful for the joy, faith and the love that you share with all of us. CC's 61st birthday. Someone else also shared about CC that your laugh is one of my favourite things about you, and I pray that on your 61st birthday that you have the best laughs ever. Hey, if it's your birthday today, this Sunday or recently, a happy birthday to you. Also, John Wilde's birthday was on the 8th of October, and our very own Matthew Brown celebrating a big birthday, half a century. But happy birthday to you if it is your birthday.
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2: This Is Our Story is a new book from UCB, tracing the journey of United Christian Broadcasters over four decades through opposition, breakthrough, and extraordinary moments of God's provision. What began with a simple vision and a handful of people willing to trust God has grown into a ministry reaching millions across the UK and beyond. It's a story of faith in action, of lives changed, of ordinary people stepping forward even when the past wasn't clear. But this is not just a story about the past. It's a reminder that God is still at work today, still speaking, still moving, and still inviting people to play their part. You can order your copy of This Is Our Story at ucb.co.uk/our story.
3: Hello. My name is Rob MacFarlane from MacFarlaneMinistries.com. Proverbs 11 verse 25 says, "A generous person will prosper. Whoever refreshes others will be refreshed." Generosity is a powerful principle. When we give, whether it's our time, resources, or encouragement, we not only bless others, but we also find ourselves refreshed and fulfilled. God's economy operates on the principle of giving. When we invest in the lives of others, we open ourselves up to receive blessings in return. Who can you bless today? Perhaps with an encouraging word or an act of kindness. Remember, as you refresh others, you too will be refreshed and uplifted in the process. So today, let's be generous and let's be a blessing to others.

Hey, a warm welcome to you. Thanks for choosing UCB2 this Sunday afternoon. Now, I don't know if you're familiar with Star Wars and those films. Maybe you have a lot more knowledge about Star Wars than I do, but I've read this quote: the old protect the young, and then the younger protect the old. This is the way. It was featured in marketing and dialogue for the Star Wars film The Mandalorian, but it just got me thinking about the picture of church, of the body of Christ, and how it's made up of so many unique individuals, just ordinary people, just like you and I, on this journey of life, and that we need each other, that we do life together, old and young. And I wonder, is there someone that you've been learning from recently, whether older than you or younger than you?

New here on UCB2, Fascinate Me, John Stratton on that one, John Wesley and Rivers. Originally released on the 28th of August this year, but newly added to our UCB2 playlist. I love getting to hear that one. Hopefully you're loving the new songs we get to hear each month. And as we heard that one, the more that we understand who God is and how he works behind the scenes, the more that we're amazed and get to stand in awe of him and learn his ways that are so much higher and greater. And God's ways are not the ways of the world. God's ways, his ways are those of love, the love that he has for you today. Do you know his love? The love that we can get caught up in. Get caught up in his glory and know the wonders of his love.

This is UCB2, the home of hope and worship. But welcome to the show. Now, if you're maybe looking for something to do this weekend or over the next week, something that I've gotten to do and getting to just explore a bit more around here, Stoke-on-Trent, well, it's the world capital of ceramics. The city has been shaped by its production of pottery for centuries, building a city with a globally renowned reputation and history of innovation, science, art, culture, and entrepreneurialism. And today the city remains a must-visit destination for lovers of pottery. I've gotten to visit a few of the pottery museums. And, you know, factory tours, outstanding visitor centres and museums, all here in Stoke-on-Trent. Also, Middleport Pottery is a charity-owned heritage visitor attraction located in the heart of Stoke-on-Trent. It's next to the Trent and Mersey Canal. It was built by Burgess and Lee in the late 19th century.

0: It's Maverick City Music and the voices of Chandler Moore and Naomi Rain with Gyra, reminding us that you are precious to God. 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
6: Hi, I'm Tanya Harris of God Conversations. Lately, there's been reports of revival around the world. Revival is a special time where God seems to be at work in greater measure, with testimonies of worship, miracles, and healings. But what started them? A common element to these revivals seems to be confession. Confession is a practice that isn't always talked about in churches today. I can understand why. It's humiliating to confront our flaws, our selfishness, and our brokenness. It can even expose us to shame and judgment by those who delight in our failure. But confession lies at the core of Christianity. Without truth, there can be no grace. When we humble ourselves before God and others, it's there we receive forgiveness. It's there that we move forward, and it's there that the Spirit moves in love and power.

It's lovely keeping you company throughout this Sunday afternoon. And we're making our way toward our latest news, but going to be talking about pace in the next hour. Moving at the pace of grace. What would that look like for you today?

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1: From the Sky News Centre at 4, Donald Trump claims Ukraine and Russia have agreed to stop attacking each other's energy infrastructure. Neither country has yet confirmed the agreement. Volodymyr Zelensky said he'd hold elections if Russia agrees to complete 60-day ceasefire. And he's explained what that all looks like to ABC News.
2: If they want energy ceasefire, we are open for this. Don't attack us. Don't kill our children. We will stop attack your diesel. And I think it's fair deal.
1: The Ukrainian president's been responding to Donald Trump, who called for him to be replaced after a row over Washington's deal to buy diesel from Moscow. Meanwhile, the Conservative leader thinks that agreement was wrong. Kemi Badenoch has said Donald Trump was also not right to blame Volodymyr Zelensky for prolonging the war and to undermine a nation fighting for its right to exist. Elsewhere, the Pope says he'll undergo surgery in the coming days to remove a small growth on his lung. He says it was caught early, with the Vatican expecting him to recover within a week. The Iran-backed Houthis in Yemen say the rebel-held airport in Sana'a has been struck. Yesterday, the group was accused of hitting the international airports in the Saudi capital Riyadh, killing 12 people. Moving on to sport this afternoon, football in coming up, Formula One right at the end. But first, Manchester City visit Liverpool in their first match since being found guilty of breaching Premier League financial rules. Shane Pinnington is there for us.
3: Outside, ahead of kick-off here, Liverpool were greeted by thousands welcoming their heroes. Meanwhile, on the other side of the stadium, the Manchester City bus snuck in to avoid any pre-match drama with the home fans, who were fuelled by a sense of injustice after the visitors were found guilty of almost all of the 115 charges levelled against them. In the next 3 hours, we'll see just what effect that has had on the City players.
1: Elsewhere, Everton won at Hull 2-1 to remain unbeaten. Crystal Palace beat Nottingham Forest 3-1. Celtic returned to the top of the Scottish Premiership with a 2-0 win at Motherwell. And Max Verstappen won the Singapore Grand Prix for the first time in his F1 career. That's the latest. I'm Barry Weir.
4: From the Bible: "And God is able to bless you abundantly, so that in all things at all times, having all that you need, you will abound in every good work." 2 Corinthians 9:8.

It is currently 5 minutes past four. You tuned in to UCB2, and you're very welcome here. Me, Lydia, keeping you company throughout this afternoon. And Matt Maher there with What a Friend. We're friends of God. God calls you a friend, and we can know the one who fights for us.

0: Kirby, Cable and Open Space. Hey, thanks so much for spending some of your time tuned in to UCV, to a space where we want you to be, to feel so welcome. Now, I wonder, what pace are you moving at this Sunday afternoon? Whether you're doing some household jobs, or maybe you're in the car going from one place to the next. Sometimes, even when we take a moment to sit down, our minds are still racing ahead. And wherever you're at, well, here's an invitation. Something that I read, which is very inviting. It said, "The King who slows my soul, Jesus, you seem content to walk at the pace of wildflowers. You never hurry at a sunrise. You never rush a seed. You never scold at the hummingbird for resting on the branch. And still, you are never late. King of my hurried heart, teach me the unforced rhythm of your kingdom. The pace of grace. The pace of being with you." I just love this thought of pace, because we're human beings. But let's take this afternoon at the pace of grace.
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4: Hi, I'm Catherine Hill, UK Director at Care for the Family. The things we love and pay attention to are the wellspring from which our lives flow. I love this old folk tale. An old man was talking with his grandson. He said, "Inside me, there are two wolves. One is filled with kindness, patience, faithfulness, and hope. But the other is full of bitterness, anger, resentment, and greed. All day long, they battle against each other, and at times, the fight is furious." The little boy's eyes grew wide. "But Grandpa," he asked, "which one wins?" The old man pulled the boy close and whispered in his ear, "The one I feed." The things that we give our attention to shape the people that we become. How we spend our time matters.

an original hymn for you this Sunday afternoon. Oh, the blood. That one by Sailor. You know, because of the blood, we can boldly come before God. It's the redemptive work of Christ on the cross. Ephesians chapter 1 verse 7, it says that he is so rich in kindness and grace that he purchased our freedom with the blood of his son and forgave our sins. God, he loves you so much. It's not about our performance, but he loves you anyways. He loves you at all times, an everlasting love. We've got our word for today on the way after some more music.

0: I just love how that on Brooklyn Jordan and 1,000 Hallelujahs, it paints such a beautiful picture of people praising in all kinds of places. 1,000 Hallelujahs. Well, we're going to be hearing our word for today and thinking about this. How can we be good stewards and wise when it comes to our finances? Well, let's take a listen.
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2: The word for today is get God involved in your finances. In 2 Corinthians chapter 9 and verse 7 we read, each of you should give what you have decided in your heart to give. God can be sitting on the sidelines watching you struggle financially or actively involved as your financial partner. It all depends on what kind of steward you are. Your finances are yet another area of life where you can begin to experience an interactive relationship with your Heavenly Father. But if you want God involved in your finances, you need to put your finances to work for God's interests. Seek first his kingdom and his righteousness, and all these things will be given to you as well. Matthew 6, verse 33. That means you need to give, and you can start with what he's already given you. That might mean a percentage of your next month's salary or a part of your net worth. Wherever the voice of generosity leads you, you need to follow it. Again, this isn't about giving to get. It's about neutralizing the fears that have been hindering the spirit of generosity inside you. It's about discovering the thrill of taking part in God's plan and experiencing the security that comes from knowing that your provider is the one who owns all provisions. When you sow, God shows up in amazing ways. God is the one who provides seed for the farmer and then bread to eat. In the same way, he will provide and increase your resources and then produce a great harvest of generosity in you. Yes, you will be enriched in every way so that you can always be generous. 2 Corinthians 9 verses 10 and 11. Once you experience the perfect provision of a loving Heavenly Father, your fears will begin to evaporate. That's the word for today on UCB.

0: It has been lovely keeping you company here on UCB 2. Christian Stanfill and Passion there with a whole heart. Well, as we still have many hours of this weekend left, what's your idea of an hour well spent? If you had one unhurried hour today or over this weekend, the rest of the weekend, how would you spend it? What's your idea of an hour well spent? Maybe it looks like meeting friends and family. Maybe you're hosting at home. Maybe it's some downtime or creative outlets like cooking, baking, crafting, painting, doing a bit of DIY home projects. Maybe you've been working on a few of those over this weekend. What is your idea of an hour well spent? Well, thanks so much for spending some of it tuned in to UCB2.
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5: Hi, Craig Denham from Love Church Scotland here. Have you noticed that society and culture is becoming increasingly obsessed with special days, Christmas days, birthdays, anniversaries? We rush from one special day to the next. But what about the days in between? What special day have we forgotten about? Today, Psalm 118 verse 24 says, "This is the day the Lord has made." God wants to do things through you that are beyond your ability, beyond your resources, and beyond your imagination today. So let go of yesterday, resist entering into tomorrow prematurely, and fight to stay in today. You didn't blow your chance at a good life with yesterday's mistakes. Your good life starts today. You are destined for victory, not tomorrow. You can experience it today.

Well, I've loved your company this Sunday afternoon here on UCB 2. As you head into the rest of these hours left of this weekend, let's remember to seek God and his kingdom first, and we find all that we need in his presence. Loved your company, and lots more encouragement coming your way after our latest news as Ruth keeps you company from 5 o'clock. But I'll speak to you soon next week, Tuesday, in those early hours, keeping you company through the night.

0: From the Sky News Centre at 5, we're waiting to hear if a so-called energy ceasefire announced by the US presidents will come into force between Ukraine and Russia. The Ukrainian leaders responded to Donald Trump's social media announcement by saying he wants more details and guarantees of Russia's support of the move. Last night, Mr. Trump suggested the Ukrainian people should be allowed to vote and choose a replacement for Volodymyr Zelensky. Kira Rudik is a Ukrainian MP and says she's pretty sceptical about this deal.
1: Does that ceasefire allow Russia to continue hitting our schools, our hospitals, our maternity wards? This is obviously unclear and we will have to hear more.
0: The Pope's going to have an operation to remove a growth on his lung. The pontiff says the nodule was found at an early stage. Officials in Saudi Arabia say a passenger terminal at its main airport has been struck less than a day after another attack. At least 12 people died in Riyadh yesterday, with Iran-backed Houthi rebels being blamed for the strike. Yorkshire Wildlife Park says the tiger which killed a man who entered its enclosure is safe and well and will not be euthanised. The attraction remains closed after yesterday's incident. To sport, Manchester City are playing Liverpool for their first game since being found guilty of breaking Premier League financial rules. And Shane Pennington is at Anfield.
2: Yeah, and all of the stars are fading away and a generation of supporters cheated are just some of the flags on the cop to greet the Manchester City players here today, along with chants of cheats from the home supporters. And so far on the pitch, it's yet to really get going here. Liverpool have dominated for large periods, but are yet to test Donnarumma, while City, they've barely been out of their own half here. It's Liverpool 0, Manchester City 0.
0: Everton drew 2-2 at Hull to remain unbeaten. Nottingham Forest boss Oliver Glasner was beaten on his return to Selhurst Park as Crystal Palace won 3-1. In the Scottish Premiership, Celtic moved 2 points clear at the top after beating Motherwell 2-0, and St Johnstone were 1-0 winners at Aberdeen and are fifth. That's the latest. I'm Barry Weir.
3: From the Bible. Very truly I tell you, whoever believes in me will do the works I have been doing, and they will do even greater things than these, because I am going to the Father. John 14:12.

Loving that we'll get to start with this one, the Kingdom Fleet and Don't Give Up. Just after 5 o'clock here on UCB2, I'm Ruth. Very good to be with you. Thanks for your company. I want to start off, as I like to, on a Sunday evening with God's Word. And this comes from Alive to God, which is written by Pastor Andrew Rabert. You can find it on alivetogod.com. He quotes this week from John chapter 7 and verse 38. Whoever believes in me, as the scripture has said, streams of living water will flow from within him. The Lord is the source of living water that never runs dry. His grace, mercy, and love are always available to you. He wants his life to flow in and through you to others. Remember his never failing, ever flowing goodness towards you and share that with others today. John 7 and verse 38, whoever believes in me, as the scripture has said, streams of living water will flow from within him. Continuing with the fabulous music, we've got a classic praise track on the way and one of those new songs that was added to the playlist at the start of October coming up this hour. First though, this is Austin French.

Classic Praise with Carrie Jove and Revelation Song on a Saturday, by the way, from 1 until 2. You get an entire hour of these golden oldies with Abby on Classic Praise. Now, this week, we learned that Jonathan Blow has spent 10 years making a game that most players will never finish. And this is exactly the point. This is my worst nightmare. No, thank you. I definitely want to be in with a chance of winning, or in with a chance of at least getting the answer correct. His new puzzle game called The Order of the Sinking Star contains around 1,500 puzzles and could roughly take about 500 hours to complete. Rather than designing for what makes the most business sense, Jonathan says he lets the design come first, even when it means making life harder for himself. The game takes puzzle mechanics from four existing free games and combines them in unexpected ways, essentially creating a game design super collider, where familiar ideas collide to produce entirely new puzzles. Sounds like a nightmare for me, but perhaps a dream come true for you. If you're into puzzles, Jonathan took the hard road elsewhere too. He has built his own programming language, JAI is what it's called, and his own game engine rather than relying on established tools. He's also quite skeptical of AI in game development. He worries that if future programmers rely too heavily on AI instead of learning code themselves, the industry could eventually lack people who truly understand how software works. So please don't stop learning code or getting the kids to learn code. Jonathan's philosophy is refreshingly simple. Don't make the game that is easiest or safest to sell. Make something genuinely new. After more than a decade of working on what he jokingly calls nightmare mode, he admits he would like his next project to be a little easier, but ultimately that obsession with doing things differently is really what makes the game worth making in the first place. It is a huge blessing if you can do something that you love, that drives you, that gives you a sense of purpose when you wake up in the morning. And maybe that is creating games for other people.

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5: Hi, this is Gaynor van der Hagen, Christian author and Bible study group leader of Equippers Church, Surrey. In the book of Joshua, Caleb said, "Now give me this mountain." And he conquered the city of Hebron. Before you were born, God put something unique in you that he wants you to achieve for his glory. The seven mountains of influence are seven aspects of society that we as believers are called to influence. They are family, religion, education, media, arts and entertainment, business and government. Which of these do you feel passionate about? I believe this is the area you are called to by God. A Christian author said, "People must awaken to the reality that we are not called to just come to a church building, but to be the church in professions and communities, world systems and structures. Therefore, ask God to help you conquer your mountain and fulfill the calling on your life."

just after 5:30 on UCB2 and featuring the unmistakable voice of Natalie Grant, it's The Belonging Co. and this is Freedom. Now, the next UCB Foundation Day is going to be held at Trenton Parish Church in Stoke-on-Trent, just down the road from UCB Broadcasting, and it's happening on Thursday, the 29th of October. We'd love for you to be there. It's a day for leaders, a day for you to be away from the business of life, network with other leaders who are followers of Jesus, to enjoy some great praise and worship, and also hear from a guest speaker. Bishop Donald Bolt is our guest speaker. That's Thursday, the 29th of October. The entire day is free. It goes from 11 in the morning until 3 in the afternoon. Lunch is provided, and we'd love to host you. You do need to book in though, of course, so that we can cater for you. That's ucb.co.uk/foundation where you can do that. That's the next UCB Foundation Day on Thursday, the 29th of October from 11 in the morning until 3 in the afternoon. ucb.co.uk/foundation. Now, this one is new on the playlist. New, I think, for the first time here on a Sunday evening so far. It's from Youth Alive, and it's called Here I Am.

0: New from Youth Alive and featuring the voices of Elisa Bishop and Kai Stevenson. 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
2: 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We shall lift up the shout. What shall we do? 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
1: Hi, this is Bishop Daniel, president of GFA World. I remember one time going to visit one of our churches in the mountains of Nepal. It was a 13-hour bus ride, but instead of in the bus, we were on top of the bus with the luggage enjoying the scenery. Once we got to our destination, it still was a 7-hour walk to reach the church. This is what our national missionaries do to bring the gospel of Jesus Christ to very remote places in the Himalaya Mountains. At night, while we were trekking through the hills, I could see across the valley lamps and candles in people's windows. It reminded me of what Jesus said in Matthew's Gospel, chapter 5 and 6, "Let your light shine before men so they may glorify God." This is our opportunity to reflect Christ's nature to those around us so that He can be seen through our lives.

That's Aidan King and Hallelujah at 10 to 6. Now, I'm reading through the book of John at the moment, and John chapter 5 relates the story of the man by the pool of Bethsaida. It's something that Max Lucado has been writing about on maxlucado.com. The man near the pool of Bethsaida didn't use the word stuck, but he sure could have. For 38 years, near the edge of the pool, it was just him, his mat, and his paralyzed body. And since no one would help him, help never came. Crowds of people, despondent, dejected, one after another, awaiting their chance to be placed in the pool where healing waters would bubble up. Can you envision them? And more importantly, can you envision Jesus walking among them? All the gospel stories help and healing invite us to embrace this wonderful promise that we read about in Matthew chapter 9 and verse 35 to 36, the TLB translation. Wherever Jesus went, he healed people of every sort of illness. And what pity he felt for the crowds that came, because their problems were so great and they didn't know what to do or where to go for help. Maybe that's exactly how you feel today. Max Lucado says, my friend, remember that Jesus sees you and you are never alone. God knows you, he loves you. And just as he rescued that man who was sitting by the pool of Bethsaida for 38 years, he can and will rescue you.

0: his music. We've got a new track of his on UCB2 this month, and that song is on the way in the next hour. We've also got the news, though, after this one.
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2: From the Sky News Centre at 6, Donald Trump claims Ukraine and Russia have agreed to a 60-day energy ceasefire. The announcement comes a day after the US president blamed Volodymyr Zelensky for attacking diesel facilities in Russia and therefore contributing to a global shortage. Meanwhile, Kemi Badenoch says Mr. Trump was wrong to make a deal with Moscow to buy diesel. The Tory leader says Ukraine's freedom is not the US president's to bargain away. Elsewhere, at least 12 people have died and 300 have been injured in strikes on Saturday.

0: Arabia's main airport. Houthi rebels who are backed by Iran have been blamed for the attacks in Riyadh, but the group now claims Sana'a Airport in Yemen has been hit in response. Military analyst Robert Clark says it's likely tit-for-tat strikes will continue.
1: It's this campaign now of the Houthis trying to really constrict the Saudi Arabia political will to carry on fighting against the Houthis, targeting airports, targeting the oil infrastructure, making it economically basically unviable to continue their campaign against the Houthis.
0: The latest is officials in Saudi Arabia saying a passenger terminal at its main airport has been struck this afternoon. The Pope says he will undergo surgery early in the week to remove a nodule from his lung. He's going to be treated in Rome. To sport, in Manchester City are playing Liverpool in their first game since being found guilty of breaking Premier League financial rules. And they're into the second half at Anfield. Shane Pennington is there for us.
2: It's Liverpool 0, Manchester City 2, and this game was turned on the sending off of Ryan Gravenberch. He picked up a second yellow just after the hour mark, and City immediately took control. First, Erling Haaland fired high into the roof of the net from 12 yards, and 2 minutes later, Jeremy Doku curled home the second from 20 yards out. It looks like it's going to be 6 wins from 6 home for City. It's Liverpool 0, Manchester City 2.
0: Hull missed the chance to move into the top four after a 2-2 draw with unbeaten Everton. Nottingham Forest boss Oliver Glasner was beaten on his return to Selhurst Park as Crystal Palace won 3-1, and the Scottish Premiership Celtic beat Motherwell by 2-0. That's the latest. I'm Barry Weir.
3: From the Bible: Heal me, Lord, and I will be healed. Save me, and I will be saved. For you are the one I praise. Jeremiah chapter 17, verse 14.

And it's just after 6 o'clock here on UCB2. That's KXC and Tom Eccleshaw. Ruth here on a Sunday evening with you. Hopefully you're doing really well. Perhaps ironing the clothes for work tomorrow, or maybe preparing the school lunches. Perhaps driving home after catching up with friends or family. Thank you for choosing UCB2 as your company this Sunday evening. Now, on the way in just a moment, I'm going to be reading a reflection that Joyce Meyer wrote this week about the balance between work and rest. First, though, some exciting news when it comes to the world of the Nobel Prizes. This week, we had the announcement that the Nobel Peace Prize has been awarded to the South African-born lawyer Navi Pillay for her work promoting peace and international law. So big congratulations to her. It's actually the fifth Nobel Peace Prize that's been awarded to a South African, which is pretty cool, I think, given that I was born in South Africa. My antennas do tend to go up for that kind of thing. She's 85 now, and she grew up in Durban during apartheid, when racial discrimination was written into law, probably one of the big reasons why she became a lawyer. She became this pioneering lawyer. She defended people who challenged the regime, including the likes of Nelson Mandela and other anti-apartheid activists. Her career later took her to some of the world's most important international courts. She was a judge at the Rwanda Genocide Tribunal, and she helped to establish that rape and sexual violence could constitute crimes against humanity and acts of genocide. Pretty amazing, actually, and groundbreaking. She also served as the United Nations High Commissioner for Human Rights. Announcing the award, the Nobel Committee praised her courage in helping ensure that war crimes, crimes against humanity, and genocide are prosecuted. Navi Pillay's award is a powerful reminder that peace is not simply the absence of war. It's also justice, accountability, and the principle that nobody, however powerful, should be above the law. So big congratulations to Navi Pillay, recipient of the 2026 Nobel Peace Prize.

So Joyce Meyer writes this daily devotional on joycemeyer.org under the Daily Devos tab. And this week she's been reflecting on balancing work and rest. How good are you at getting a balance between these two? She writes, we all have 24 hours every day. It is important how we use that time, how we regulate the different areas of our lives to keep them in proper perspective. If we have too much work and not enough rest, we get out of balance. We become workaholics. We end up weary and worn out. She writes, I get a lot of satisfaction out of accomplishments and work. I don't like a lot of wasted time or useless activities. But because of my nature, it is easy for me to get out of balance in the area of work. I have to regularly determine that I will not only work, but also rest. It must be a priority in order for me to be healthy and close to God. But it is also possible to have too much rest and not enough work. In Ecclesiastes chapter 10 and verse 18, we read, Through idleness of the hands, the house leaks. In other words, people who don't work enough end up in trouble. Their finances, spiritual life, possessions, bodies, and everything else suffers because they don't do the work necessary to keep things in order. Ask God to help you to have a healthy and proper balance of work and rest. Take the time to accomplish the tasks before you. But be sure to seize the opportunities to be at peace and enjoy rest. Both of these are important. Balance is the key. I'm praying for you as you juggle the work-life balance. And I do want to encourage you to ask the Holy Spirit to help you. When you seek God first and His kingdom of heaven ways, all these things will be added unto you also. The Lord helps you to order your priorities and to get that balance right.

0: Now, maybe the only time you ever get to really listen in to UCB2 radio is on the weekends, is maybe on a Sunday evening at around about this time. And so maybe you haven't heard that we have got a survey going on at the moment because we want to hear your feedback. The gist of it is that we can't afford market research, and so we want to hear directly from you. 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
6: Hello, I'm Rebecca Coatsworth. Sheep get a lot of mentions in the Bible, over 200 according to Bible Gateway, which must make them pretty special, right? Well, sheep are prone to wander off on their own, and they tend to follow each other without thinking. They can also be quite stubborn. I guess I can relate to sheep more than I thought. Jesus spoke about sheep a lot, including the story in Luke 15 about the shepherd who leaves his flock of 99 to go after the one who went missing. Doesn't he go after the lost sheep until he finds it? Jesus asks. And when he finds it, he joyfully puts it on his shoulders. The shepherd Jesus describes doesn't call it a day after half an hour of wandering around whistling for his sheep. Jesus tells us that he, as the good shepherd, doesn't quit.

a Psalm of Thanksgiving. It's simply called Psalm 9 from Red Letter Society. Just after 6:30 and time for one of those new tracks added to the playlist, the very recognizable voice of Danny Gerke. This one is called He's So Worthy.

So at 8 o'clock tonight, Simon Lowell brings us our Great Hymns program. If you've never listened to it, I'm going to play you a great hymn to give you a little bit of an insight into the kind of music that's coming up. Now, this one was originally written by Joseph Hart, who was an English Calvinist minister and hymn writer. He published this hymn in 1759 in his collection called Hart's Hymns.

0: If you like that, check out more of Fernando Ortega, joined there by Amy Grant with Come Ye Sinners. But also stay listening in from 8 o'clock tonight for Simon Lowell's Great Hymns program.
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2: 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In our weekly podcast series with Bible expert Mike Beaumont, we're looking at just such stories aimed at people of faith who appeared to be sincere.
3: Do you know what? If there's one thing I think Jesus hates, it's pretense. I think he can deal with anything. I know he can deal with anything. Doesn't matter what we've been done, had done to us, how bad we've been, what we've been into. Jesus has got a big reach. He can reach out to us, forgive us, cleanse us, give us a brand new start. It doesn't matter what we've been and done to Jesus. There's always hope and always new beginning with him. What Jesus hates, we see in the gospel, is pretense. Pretending to be something you're not. And particularly when that pertains to religion and relationship with God, and you try to put on this wonderful exterior, but you're nothing like that. Jesus hates pretense, and Jesus loves honesty.
2: 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It's called Bible Parables in 30 Minutes.
4: Hi there, my name is Dr. John Kirkby, CBE, founder of Christians Against Poverty, and more recently, the Isaiah 61 movement. Have you made some mistakes? Have you said and done things wrong that have hurt other people? Have you felt like you've blown it, that there is no way back? Listen, welcome to my world, my life. My 30 years of faith and ministry journey has on so many occasions been where I've made mistakes. I've said things I should not have said. However, for me, the words of the Apostle Paul, as he writes in Philippians 3:13, has always picked my spirit up. The enemy would want to take you out by your mistakes, yet Paul takes it head on. I am not there. I'm not perfect. One thing I do, I have lived by that scripture all my walk with God. So one thing, wherever you've done, wherever you are, forget what is behind and press on, straining forward to what God has called you heavenward in Christ Jesus.

We feel that sense of discontentment because we don't have what we want. And it kind of really harkens back to Eden. So looking forward to hearing him at about 20 past seven.

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1: From the Sky News Centre at 7, we're waiting to hear if a so-called energy ceasefire announced by the US president will come into force between Ukraine and Russia. The Ukrainian leaders responded to Donald Trump's social media announcement by saying he wants more details and guarantees of Russia's support for the move. Last night, Mr. Trump suggested the Ukrainian people should be allowed to vote and choose a replacement for Volodymyr Zelensky. Kira Rudik is a Ukrainian MP and says she's pretty sceptical about the agreement.
2: Does that ceasefire allow Russia to continue hitting our schools, our hospitals, our maternity wards? This is obviously unclear, and we will have to hear more.
1: A passenger terminal at the international airport in Riyadh has been hit a day after a missile struck the same complex and killed 12 people. Yemen's Houthi rebels, backed by Iran, have claimed responsibility for those attacks and others, including an airport and gas plants in eastern Saudi Arabia. The Pope's revealed he's going to have surgery in the coming days to remove a nodule from his lung. He's told worshippers the lump was discovered at a very early stage, and the Vatican expects

0: recovery will take around a week. Manchester City have eased to a 3-0 win at 10-man Liverpool in their first game since being found guilty of breaching Premier League financial rules. Erling Haaland was among league goal scorers earlier.
1: Part of Man City and every single fan, I think this is a lovely moment which will stay with us for a long time when it comes to the feeling after the game. And it was tough and it was hard. Again, I'm so proud of everyone.
0: Everton remain unbeaten in the Premier League this season after a 2-2 draw at Hull. Nottingham Forest boss Oliver Glasner suffered defeat on his first return to Crystal Palace, with his new club losing 3-1 at Selhurst Park. In the Scottish Premiership, Celtic moved top after beating Motherwell 2-0. And Max Verstappen won a second successive Formula One victory in a week after winning the Singapore Grand Prix. The Red Bull driver finished ahead of Charles Leclerc. That's the latest. I'm Barry Weir.
2: From the Bible. But he said to me, "My grace is sufficient for you, for my power is made perfect in weakness. Therefore I will boast all the more gladly about my weaknesses, so that Christ's power may rest on me." 2 Corinthians 12:9.

Pat Barrett and Build My Life. Just after 7 o'clock, we've got Bible teaching from St. Nick's on the way. Looking forward to diving into the book of Psalms again. And we are in Psalm 23, a famous psalm. But my hope today is that as you take a listen into Chris Fishlock unpack his perspective on this psalm, you'll be encouraged, because he dives into things like dealing with discontent and how it really goes all the way back to the Eden story. He's also got a bit of a contemporary translation of Psalm 23. That's on the way at about 20 past. Now, we're still enjoying getting used to these new songs that were added to the playlist at the start of October. This one is a chilled out tune for a Sunday evening, I think, from Todd Mendes. It's called I Still Cry.

0: it's actually a prayer. I find myself often praying, God, keep my heart soft and tender, soft and open to you and to people as well. Soft and open and willing to yield and surrender to you, God. Todd Mendez, new here on UCB2 this month. It's called I Still Cry.
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3: 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What began with a simple vision and a handful of people willing to trust God has grown into a ministry reaching millions across the UK and beyond. It's a story of faith in action, of lives changed, of ordinary people stepping forward even when the past wasn't clear. But this is not just a story about the past. It's a reminder that God is still at work today, still speaking, still moving, and still inviting people to play their part. You can order your copy of This Is Our Story at ucb.co.uk/our story.
4: Hi, I'm Tanya Harris of God Conversations. What does spiritual growth look like? Recently, I was talking with a friend about the marks of spiritual growth. He shared a story of a woman who'd recently connected with his church community. She'd made a decision to follow Jesus and was taking steps out of homelessness and destitution. One night, she rang the church offices with an emergency. Quick, I need help. Somebody come. Somebody did come. They learned that the emergency was that the woman had been to a supermarket and bought 10 boxes of crisps at a discounted rate. The call came because she needed help to give them away to those in need. I love this story. Here is the mark of God at work. Where once this woman had been given to, now she was giving to others. She was learning what it means to be Christian.

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1: Coming up to 20 after 7 here on UCB2 on a Sunday evening with me, Ruth, and it is time for our Bible teaching on a Sunday night. Journeying through the Psalms, last week we were in Psalm 22, next week we're in Psalm 31, and so today it makes perfect sense for us to be in Psalm 23. And we've got Chris Fishlock, who's our Bible teacher this evening.
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3: Now, as we come to Psalm 23, I just want to consider the issue of discontent. I think every day we're pulled in the direction of discontent. We want something that we don't have. And we're convinced sometimes passionately that we need it. I was walking around the West End yesterday with Carrie, my wife, and it's just quite fun walking around, isn't there? We had a few sort of things that we wanted to do. But just everywhere you go, there is just glitzy, wonderful stuff, materialistic joys everywhere you look. We walked into Fortnum and Mason. I haven't been in there for ages. The ground floor of Fortnum and Mason is amazing. Chocolates and biscuits, enough to sort of last you for the rest of your life. And everything costs a fortune. I walked around and just thought, my salary doesn't come close to dealing with what I'd need. And there were people queued up with massive baskets of just chocolates and biscuits. I just thought this is a very strange parallel universe that I'd walked into. The list is going to be endless, though. I start with the trivial, and of course, we go into much more serious things as we consider the issue of discontent. It becomes very personal. And it all goes back to the very beginning, to Eden. The devil's lie to humanity. God has withheld good things from you. God is spoiling your fun. Humanity gave in. And it was that discontent that led to the fall. And it's that discontent that does continue to spoil our everyday experience. Listen to this adaptation of Psalm 23. The clock is my dictator. I shall not rest. It makes me lie down only when I'm exhausted. It leads me to deep depression. It hounds my soul. It leads me in circles of frenzy for activity's sake. Even though I run frantically from task to task, I will never get it all done. For my ideal is with me. Deadlines and my desperate need for approval, they drive me. They demand performance from me beyond the limits of my schedule. They anoint my head with migraines and my basket of inbox overflows. Surely fatigue and time pressure shall follow me all the days of my life, and I'll dwell in the bonds of frustration forever. A joyful rewriting of Psalm 23, but I think it's one we can relate to, isn't it? So what do we do about this? Our natural disposition to chase what we haven't got, to seek for approval from those that can't give it. Well, Psalm 23 gives the solution. Psalm 23 shows us the path of contentment. A wonderful salve, we might say, for any of us who are prone to wander, feel dissatisfied, not getting what we think we want or need. Well, the opening words of this psalm immediately get to the heart of the issue. The Lord is my shepherd. You'll see the first point there as well in the handout. A psalm of David, the Lord is my shepherd, I shall not want. Now, as we think of shepherds, immediately there are three types of animal that the Bible makes much of that are very important, relevant. Sheep, goats, wolves. Sheep exist in the care of the shepherd. They listen to his voice. He leads them, he protects them, he cares for their every need. Goats are not sheep. And Jesus uses the goat as a metaphor for the non-believer, somebody who's not a Christian. And when Jesus returns, Jesus says, Gospels make very clear, that he will stand and separate different members of humanity, one from another, just like a shepherd might separate the sheep from the goats. All of us who consider ourselves to be sheep, started as goats. And the only thing that can create a change from goat to sheep is the shepherd's voice. See, the sheep, they listen to the shepherd, they follow the shepherd. The goats don't. The shepherd's voice is recognizable for sheep, immediately recognizable. Just like a child will immediately recognize the voice of a parent, their parent. So the sheep hear this shepherd. Now, wolves are a huge threat to the sheep. Wolves seek out, attack, and eat the sheep. And confusingly, wolves will disguise themselves in sheep's clothing and look like sheep, but they're not. In David's day, there were a lot of wolves. They were the bad leaders of Israel. People like Saul, the previous king, who was out to kill David, as was David's son, Absalom, and a number of others. They were deceptive, treacherous. In Jesus' day, for the most part, the wolves in sheep's clothing were the religious establishment, the Pharisees, the scribes, the elders, the people that were in charge of leading the people. Wolves in sheep's clothing. And in our day, they are people in positions of influence or leadership over the sheep who aren't converted. And there's a lot of them around. I mean, obviously, in the secular world, there'll be a lot of people telling us what we should be doing. We considered some of that last week in Psalm 22. And there'll be a lot of people within the organized church and denominations, wolves in sheep's clothing. Wolves hate the shepherd. Goats don't have a shepherd. And we, the sheep, underappreciate the shepherd. And it's to our detriment. And it's the main reason why we spend large amounts of time discontent. And so again, welcome to Psalm 23. I hope today's really encouraging. I'm trying to sort of address this where I think we all naturally are. Welcome to Psalm 23. I think it's just wonderful stuff. I mean, this is a psalm of trust. This is a psalm of confidence. Look at the phrase at the beginning, second clause of the psalm. The Lord is my shepherd. The Lord is my shepherd. Not a shepherd, not the shepherd, not everybody's shepherd, but my own, my shepherd. Personal possessive pronoun. It changes everything. You see, it makes the relationship deeply meaningful, because the identity of the shepherd, the Lord, you see in capital letters there, the Lord, my shepherd, the Lord is Yahweh. He's the covenant-making God who created this world, who redeemed this world, who will be the judge of the world, and he is my shepherd. A shepherd would live with the sheep, care for the sheep, personally involved with the troubles of the sheep, tend to the sheep. They always get themselves into difficulty, injury. Injured sheep would be carried. A shepherd would never be out of sight. And this is a psalm of David. David was a shepherd. He knew what it was to look after sheep. He also knew what it was to be king of Israel. He knew how to lead. He was a good king. The Bible holds him up. Jesus holds him up as a fine king. But he knew enough to know that his shepherd was the Lord. David says, "The Lord is my shepherd." He humbly models a personal dependence on the Lord, and it breaks new bounds of intimacy. I mean, to have this shepherd as my shepherd is to genuinely be able to get into a mindset where we want for nothing. 1,000 years after David, in John's gospel, Jesus boldly stands up. He's in front of a large sort of pack of wolves, quite literally wearing sheep's clothing, but there they are, the religious establishment. And he says, "I am the good shepherd." What a thing to say. The Lord is the shepherd. Jesus says, "I am that shepherd." It's also coupled with one of the clearest claims to divinity that happens immediately afterwards. I and the Father are one. Well, they'd have to be if Jesus is the good shepherd. You see, in contrast to the failed leaders, Here was someone who cares, who knows, who's involved, and who does everything necessary. Jesus says the good shepherd lays down his life for the sheep. And if you were with us last week, we spent the whole of our time together looking at Psalm 22, which is such a wonderful introduction to Psalm 23. I don't think we often read Psalm 23 with Psalm 22 in mind, but we have that sort of privilege now as we were looking at it last week. You remember Psalm 22? God's intention was that a Davidic king would go through unspeakable darkness and doom, and yet, like nobody who'd ever existed before or since, remain steadfast, emerge victorious. Psalm 22, he died to save us. Straight into Psalm 23, he lives to shepherd us. That's how good our shepherd is. That's how good our Lord God is. You see, unlike any other leader before or since, he did everything necessary because he knows what we need. He's in a position to be able to say with great confidence, I am the good shepherd. And so if this shepherd is my shepherd, then I can truly say I want for nothing. I mean, that could be one of the most sort of profoundly useful statements to actually personally meditate on. If this shepherd is my shepherd, I can truly say I want for nothing, unless you think you know better than God. What that means is I can genuinely say I have everything I could possibly need, because surely God is going to have a better grasp of what I need than I will. And so I really can say, when those little seeds of discontent, as you walk around Fortnum and Mason or wherever it is, as they start to germinate, you can say, no, that's nonsense. I know that what I have today is all the Lord thinks I need today. And if the Lord thinks I only need what I've got today, then I genuinely can be content today. And there'll be things that I need tomorrow, but I'll worry about those tomorrow, because I have everything I need today. Which raises the question, I mean, what exactly does he provide? And you'll see the next couple of verses deal with that, verse 2 and the first bit of 3. He makes me lie down in green pastures, leads me beside still waters, restores my soul. Now, green pastures, still waters. I mean, from the shepherd's perspective, to get the sheep to green pastures, still waters, that's all the sheep needed. The sheep would therefore be sustained in the first instance physically, but I think the metaphor here extends beyond the physical needs of sheep. The way the language is constructed here, there are a number of links that cause us to think back to the time of the Exodus, especially in the years following the Exodus, when God's people were taken out of Egypt. Before they got to the promised land, there was a time of wandering, 40 years of wandering in the wilderness. And in those days, they were led by the Ark of the Covenant. These priests would walk around holding this ark. The ark sort of then belonged in the temple, and it represented visually the presence of God. And so it was like a sort of a picture of God leading them. And he was leading them towards rest, ultimately the rest of the promised land. They were heading towards Canaan. But they were looking for rest on the way too. And this idea of rest comes up again and again through those Exodus years. On the way to rest, looking for rest, on the way to rest. And that's the same word that's used here for still waters, the restful waters. You see, the wilderness years were a very, very challenging time for God's people. It's quite incredible. I mean, they'd been horribly treated as slaves in Egypt. God rescues them dramatically through the blood of the Passover lamb and then through the Red Sea. They're wandering around in the desert. And yet they spend a lot of their time thinking and saying, oh, I wish we could go back. I wish we could go back and live in Egypt and have those pots of meat and wonderful access to water and all of that sort of thing. As David wrote this psalm, he must have reflected many times on the many ways that God had provided, the many times that he'd been given everything he needed physically, bread and water and meat, and everything that he needed spiritually, God's word, wise counsel. How easy it is for God's people back then and for us today just to land on discontent, to think that God does not want what's best for me. I can see he wants what's best for some people. They all look happy, but he doesn't know me. How easy it is to start thinking that we could do better without him. To conclude that a compromise must be what God intends. Which is why this next verse, look at verse 3, he restores my soul. This is what he provides. Restoration for our soul. The wandering, the wayward believer, brought back, built up, sustained. And my soul, restores my soul. I think the idea of soul here refers to whole of life. Physical, psychological, spiritual restoration that takes place. And we need that. And so often, don't we? The Lord does that. The Lord brings about that restoration. He knows us better than we know us. He will keep us. He will do what's necessary. One commentator beautifully puts it, the Lord would not have chosen to take on a flock if he'd not decided to bind himself to that flock. The Lord's there for us. Trust the shepherd. The shepherd will provide everything we need. We've got no need to be discontent. You know, there are no examples in the Bible where the sheep know better than the shepherd. I was trying to sort of work through and just think, you know, is there a time where the sheep get the better of the shepherd or the sheep prove the shepherd wrong? And so applying this point means there really is no need to go back. The Lord genuinely knows what you need today. And so we really do have to sort of start to believe in our own situation that if I don't have something that I feel I really want, desperately need, then we do need to trust that the Lord knows best. And we should also remember, I guess sort of coupled with this, that anything we do have is not as a result of our own achievement or success. It's just a result of the Lord's provision. He gives and he can take away. So where will he lead me? Well, the verse continues, he leads me in paths of righteousness for his namesake. When sheep follow this shepherd, as sheep are meant to do, I mean, everything functions as it should. We're deeply content and the shepherd's name is vindicated. You see that last clause, for his name's sake. When we wander and we choose to go down paths of what we might call unrighteousness, not listening to the shepherd, listening to another voice, or starting to think the shepherd doesn't know best, when we start to do that, when we start to sort of, you know, a little bit like the children of Israel wanting to go back into Egypt, we sort of think, oh, life was so much easier before I was converted. I just want to be a goat again. I mean, that can lead to a lot of difficulty, can't it, when we start to adopt and push the metaphor too far, sort of goat-like behavior if we're meant to be sheep. That can be super confusing. And the point that's being made here is that it brings shame on the name of Christianity. Essentially, in every decision, we're either going to be, as we make every decision, because at no point are we sort of absolved of responsibility. We have responsibility to listen to the shepherd's voice. And every decision we make and every sort of step that we take will either uphold and vindicate the name of the shepherd for his name's sake, or undermine it and bring it into disrepute. And some paths of righteousness, we've got to deal with some tricky stuff now, some paths of righteousness are not paths that we would ever choose or want to go down, but they're still paths of righteousness. Look at the next verse 4. Even though I walk through the valley of the shadow of death. Now, the dark paths which David describes, they're not mistakes. They are also designed to be paths of righteousness for us, known by God, chosen by God for his people. and for purposes that won't immediately be obvious to us or understood by us and may cause us difficulty. Quite why an individual path is needed at a particular time for any one of us, only the Lord knows. Shadow of death. I walk through the valley of the shadow of death. The shadow of death, not just a reference to the sands of life that pass through our sort of personal hourglasses of life, although they do include that, but also a reference to the multiple sort of hardships and challenges and setbacks and dark days that all of God's people will deal with between now and coming home. I remember a particularly dark day in my early 20s, quite a long time ago now. My father said he needed to have a serious chat with me, and we sat down together, and he described in detail a very difficult situation that had happened to somebody that we both loved. And he just concluded, he just said at the end of it, there's a long silence, and he just said, "All paths look very dark." And I remember it clearly because it was the only time that I can think of before or since when my father had tears in his eyes. It was a really difficult situation. It was absolutely unwanted at every level. But the Lord knows best. I can't remember at the time if we said that to each other. What I do know is we definitely did not see that at the time, that the Lord knows best. And we couldn't for many years. But as I said, it was a long time ago, and we can now. The perspective of a few decades has changed our understanding of what happened back then. And actually, I go further. I can say with absolute certainty that the Lord gave us everything that we needed at the time and that we want for nothing as a result. And so, second half of verse 4, I can, I mean, through my own experience, but more importantly, from what the word says, I can say this, verse 4, second half there, I will fear no evil, for you are with me. Now, remember, it was David that wrote this psalm. And you've only got to read the Psalms. You know, we've already read enough of the Psalms to know that there were many times when David spent a large part of his life pretty scared. There were a lot of people out to get him, and he talks often about being sort of pressed in on all sides. Everyone's trying to kill him. He did seem to be fearful, and he certainly expressed that quite a lot of the time. So day-to-day experience, even for the Davidic king, was one of fear. And yet, this psalm reminds us that this concept of fear is incongruous in the life of the sheep. If you're in the hands of the shepherd, we can genuinely say, I will fear no evil. You're with me. I mean, if it's just a sort of, you know, temporary shepherd, no reason to have any confidence. But it's this shepherd, it's my shepherd. There's nothing that anyone or anything evil can do in the end. And there are extra reasons given. Verse 4 continues, your rod and your staff, they comfort me. You see, the shepherd comes with weapons, a rod or a sort of cudgel worn at the belt in a shepherd, a weapon to defend, sort of bash away any predators. And a staff, an implement which would sort of control the sheep, guide the sheep, there to make sure the sheep stayed on track. And in the hands of this shepherd, these are tools to make sure all sheep are safe. I will fear no evil. Security and safety. He is with us. We can be comforted. Whatever the situation, whatever we face. And the psalm doesn't say there will be no evil. Just very simply that we can fear no evil, not even death. One commentator, again, I think this is really interesting. I thought it was just worth quoting because it's a really interesting point. The worst evils of life are those that do not exist except in our own imagination. If we had no troubles but real troubles, we should have a tenth part of our present sorrows. And I think there's a lot of truth in that. We feel 1,000 deaths in fearing one. But the psalmist at this point was cured of the disease of fearing. And I think that's true, isn't it? I mean, David spends so much of his life scared out of his mind, but here he's just pulled everything together and he says, no, I will fear no evil. I think the well-known American evangelist at the end of the 19th century, Dwight Moody, apparently on his deathbed, I think he'd obviously really taken this to heart, on his deathbed, he said these words, "This is glorious. Earth recedes. Heaven is opening. God is calling me." Apparently his last words. I mean, this is a picture of the Christian, safe and secure, even to the end. I remember going to visit my grandfather. He died about 20 years ago now. And he's a lovely, gentle Christian man. And in his last few weeks in the sort of care home that I used to go and visit him in, he had this ridiculously small New Testament and Psalms. So small. I don't know how he managed to read it, but he sort of pushed his glasses back and he would sort of read this thing. And he was always reading through the Psalms every time I went to see him. And he sort of put the book down and just chat to me. And he died very soon after that. And I remember his funeral, his brother-in-law took the funeral, also a lovely Christian man. And he just said, and then came the point. My grandfather was called Keith. And then came the point where Keith breathed his last and closed his eyes. And then he opened his eyes and saw Jesus. And there's a wonderful picture of exactly the experience that the Christian has even as we face death. And of course, we follow a shepherd who doesn't send us to our death, but went first and experienced death in our place. I mean, yes, we need to face the reality that the pathway to this shepherd's actual presence is through death. But even then, Jesus is with us. He went on ahead, sure, the cross, he died. But then he came back. He returned the resurrection, and he promises every single one of us, his sheep, that he will accompany us on the way. For you are with me, your rod and staff comfort me. You are with me. Whatever we face, you are with me. So the Lord is my shepherd. But secondly, and more briefly, just as we sort of finish off the psalm here, the last two verses, the image changes from shepherd. And you'll see the second point there. The Lord is my host. It's the best word I could think of that really sums up this change in metaphor that takes place. Verse 5, you prepare a table before me. I mean, very clearly, the sheep do not need a table. Actually, you know, if we're going to get into the metaphors here, I mean, sheep are more likely to be a dish on the table than to be needing the table. And I think that's the idea, you know. Sheep don't sit at a table prepared. Anyway, the meal, the table, they've been prepared by the Lord. And now the Lord seems to be this wonderful, generous, and really friendly and welcoming host. That's the image of the last couple of verses here. And what does he provide? Well, there's something wonderful about seeing a sort of a table laid out, isn't there? When you turn up at somebody's house and everything's just sort of laid out. You know, in Downton Abbey, we watched Downton Abbey years ago, but I know it's been often quoted, you know, as they laid out the table and they got out rulers and just everything was perfectly, meticulously laid out and a great variety of sort of drinking vessels and table displays. And you just think, wow, that's going to be quite a gathering, quite a party. An interesting detail, in the presence of enemies, laying a table in the presence of enemies, perhaps there's a victory that needs to be celebrated here. Doesn't sound very attractive to our sort of modern sensibilities, the idea of having sort of captives present in a sort of cage on one side. We mustn't push the metaphor too far. I think the point is, if the enemies are present, they are going to be unable to pose any further threat. And I think the idea is there's a complete victory. There's no unknown possibility of anything upsetting it. That's the idea. And so, a fitting start. You anoint my head with oil. Anointing took place really for two main reasons in the Bible. One, if you were being anointed as a king, but perhaps more relevantly, significantly, as a mark of being welcomed. And comes up a number of times in the Bible. People are anointed as they're welcomed into somebody's house. And I think that's the idea that's going on here. It's an anointing of welcoming. Welcome. This is your place. You are a favored guest. You are a member of this house. And look what's provided. I mean, my cup overflows abundance. And there are tons of pictures in the New Testament and in the Old of just the abundance that will be present in the new creation banquet. We're told, aren't we, about this sort of wine that overflows, the mountains dripping with the finest of wine. Not just enough to get by, but more than enough. Everything flows freely. And look what else the host provides. This really struck me quite late in the day. I was really taken by this. Look at the first part of verse 6. Surely goodness and mercy shall follow me all the days of my life. All the days of my life. I think this is a time frame now that it's taking us from the present, the day where we recognize the shepherd, you could say, recognize the goodness of the host. From that moment when we're converted and all the way through death into eternity, all the days of my life. See, the host of this feast isn't just waiting at the finish line to welcome us. He's also with us every step of the way until we get there. Goodness and mercy shall follow us. It's like these two individuals have been personified, goodness and mercy. Imagine two sort of bodyguards standing with you. One's called goodness, one's called mercy. Goodness is there to assure us that whatever happens, whatever experience we're going through, goodness is sort of whispering in your ear. God has got you. This is good. He knows best. Even when those dark days seem too much, God is good. We can trust him. He knows best. And mercy, how wonderful mercy is there, because mercy means not being given what we do deserve. Mercy's there to pick us up every time we fall, every time we mess up. It's like mercy sort of reminds us, again, sort of whispering in our ear, don't worry, God's already paid for that. You messed up, he doesn't hold it against you. Get up, keep walking. And so where will he take me? I mean, it makes all the sense in the world, doesn't it? With goodness and mercy sort of chaperoning us all the way, I shall dwell in the house of the Lord forever. It makes all the sense in the world. If you're in any doubt about the privileged status that we have, Lord is our shepherd, our host, then this final image should put that to rest. We will dwell in his house. This is the Lord God who made this world. What do you think his house is going to be like? If he made a world that's this incredible, what do you think his house? He wants us to live with him in his house forever. You remember as Jesus had all the disciples sort of gathered around, he spent quite a long time training them for what life was going to be like when he returned. And when they started to realize that he was going to return to heaven, they got really worried and started appealing to him, don't go. And Jesus said, don't worry, I'm going to go on ahead and prepare a place for you in my house, in my Father's house. See, not a temporary visitor, not an acquaintance, but a resident, a home with the most perfect host who will give us everything we could ever want and ever dream that we might need for all eternity. And that promise starts today as we listen and trust the voice of the shepherd, our host, the Lord God. And so as we end, what of discontent and all the things that are flying through our heads? Well, here is a solution, a salve. When it happens to you, turn back to Psalm 23, remind yourself of these wonderful truths. And I guess for many of us, we're going to need each other to remind us of these truths as we go through the ups and downs. Psalm 23 is a wonderful place to turn. The Lord is our shepherd.
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Class 7. We've got Matt Bridges, who brings us teaching from St. Nick's in London, and he's going to be diving into Psalm 31, so you may want to have a little read through that before next Sunday. I've loved your company this evening. Thank you so much for spending some time listening in to UCB2. As I mentioned, the music continues. Looking forward to great hymns with Simon Lull on the way next. God bless and good night.

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1: From the Sky News Centre at 8, Donald Trump claims Ukraine and Russia have agreed to a 60-day energy ceasefire. The announcement comes a day after the US president blamed Volodymyr Zelensky for attacking diesel facilities in Russia, therefore contributing to a global shortage. Meanwhile, Kemi Badenoch says Mr. Trump was wrong to make a deal with Moscow to buy diesel and blames Mr. Zelensky for prolonging the war. The Tory leader says Ukraine's freedom is not the US president's to bargain away. The Defence Secretary says an attack on Saudi Arabia's main international airport is a dangerous escalation. 12 people were killed and more than 300 injured in the missile strike in Riyadh. Iran-backed Houthi rebels were behind the attack and have warned people to stop using Saudi airports and airspace as their potential targets. General Sir Richard Barrons is the former head of the Joint Forces Command.
2: I think the issue for the UK would be if this war with the Houthis spilled over into closing the seas again, and that means closing the access to the Suez Canal. And that's a vital national interest because we rely on the stuff that comes through the canal.
1: Police have launched a murder investigation after a man was stabbed to death outside a pub in Birmingham. The victim, in his 20s, died in the car park of the Beggar's Bush pub in Sutton Coldfield in the early hours. In sport, Manchester City overcame the taunts at Anfield to get a 3-0 win over 10-man Liverpool in the Premier League. It was the leaders' first match back since being found to have broken financial rules. Boss Enzo Maresca says with the score level at 0-0, the changes they made at the break really paid off.
3: We adjusted something and I think second half we were much better. I think in the build-up we were not doing the right things in the way we planned the game for many reasons. But then second half, again, I think we were much better.
1: Elsewhere.

0: In the football today, Nottingham Forest lost 3-1 to Crystal Palace. And Celtic are back, 2 points clear at the top of the Scottish Premiership, thanks to a 2-0 victory at Motherwell. That's the latest. I'm Barry Weir.
1: From the Bible. But in your hearts, set apart Christ as Lord. Always be prepared to give an answer to everyone who asks you to give the reason for the hope that you have. But do this with gentleness and respect. 1 Peter 3:15.

Hello there, and welcome to another Great Hymns program with me, Simon Lowell. I'm delighted to have your company again this week. And I promise you, we've got some wonderful hymns for you to listen to and hopefully for you to sing along to. And that was a great way to start. That was the St. Michael's Singers of Coventry with a hymn, From All That Dwell Below the Skies. And it's an absolutely classic Christian hymn written by one of the great hymn writers, Isaac Watts. And it was written back in 1719, long time ago now. And it was written as a metrical paraphrase of Psalm 117. And the hymn comprises of verses praising the Creator and Redeemer across all lands. And that lovely German tune, Lasst uns erfreuen, ye watchers and ye holy ones, you might know it too, the Alleluia. It's a glorious tune too, isn't it? It fits very well. So, a great way to start Great Hymns this week.

gloriously evangelical hymn there, isn't it? That was We Have a Gospel to Proclaim, sung brilliantly by the choir of Wells Cathedral. And the story behind the hymn is that in 1968, the then Bishop of Blackburn issued a call to mission in his Lancaster diocese. The call centred on four local meetings in each area deanery, concentrating in turn on Christ's incarnation, his crucifixion, his resurrection, and the ascension, Pentecost. Edward Burns was then the recently appointed vicar of St. James's in Chorley, and he wrote this hymn in the spring of that year, originally for the Chorley Deanery's share in this enterprise. And with that glorious tune as well, it has become one of the great hymns of our day. I hope it's a favourite of yours, because it certainly is of mine.

choir there of Wakefield Cathedral in Yorkshire with Let Us With a Gladsome Mind. Don't know about you, but I remember seeing that at school. For His mercies they endure, ever faithful, ever sure. And it was written actually by John Milton back, oh, a very, very long time ago, 1645, I believe. And it's a paraphrase of Psalm 136, which has those refrains all the way through. And a note before it in the original publication, which was called Poems of Mr. John Milton, it said, this and the following psalm were done by the author at 15 years old. So there we go. And originally, apparently, get a load of this, the hymn had 24 verses. 24! You'd have been there past lunchtime, wouldn't you? So I'm glad they've cut it down.

The Sheffield Celebration Choir there. Great bit of singing. And that was All the Way My Saviour Leads Me, which of course was written by our old friend Fanny Crosby. And it was written back in 1875 after Fanny prayed for a specific financial need and received an immediate answer. She was looking for a few dollars and somebody gave her a few dollars after prayer. And, the lyrics are inspired by that moment of provision and reflect on God's continuous guidance. And having been inspired by that, she wrote the hymn. And it stood the test of time. It really has. It's a glorious hymn. Now it's time to start teasing you with Mission Impossible. I give you a few clues, and you have to guess the answer. Guess which hymn it is. Well, today it's a very well-known, greatly loved hymn. And if I told you that the lyrics of this hymn date back to the 6th century, and it's a traditional hymn of Irish origin, and it's based on a Middle Irish lorica, which is a protective prayer or poem. That's all I'm going to tell you for now.

Really wonderful, powerful words, the hymn. It is a thing most wonderful sung there, wonderfully, by the choir of Trinity College, Cambridge. And I wonder if you know the setting of those words by John Ireland, made into an anthem called Ex Ore Innocentium. But the hymn was written by William Walsham Howe, and it reflects on the profound and unfathomable love of God, expressing wonder that Christ would die for humanity, contemplating the cross and praying for a deep love in return. And I really do think that is a very, very special hymn indeed. Now, for another clue to this week's Mission Hymn Possible, I said that it was an Irish hymn. It was an ancient Irish hymn. It was based on a protective prayer. And it is set to one of the most well-known tunes. The tune is named after a place in Ireland connected with St. Patrick. Are we getting close? I'm afraid that's all I can tell you.

That's a very well-known hymn, isn't it? Lead us, Heavenly Father, lead us. It's sung superbly there by the choir of St. John's College, Cambridge. And sometimes some interesting facts about hymn writers I find very fascinating. So today, the author of that hymn was a chap called James Edgmaston, who was born in 1791. And interestingly, he was educated as an architect and a surveyor. And in 1816, he entered his profession, and he continued to practice it until his death. And in fact, the late Sir George Gilbert Scott was one of his pupils, so he must have been a pretty fantastic architect. But he joined the established church at an early age, and he held various offices. He was never ordained, but he was a church warden for many hymns. And he wrote over 2,000 hymns. But Lead Us, Heavenly Father, Lead Us is without doubt the most well-known. So, to the answer of Mission Hymn Possible, did you get the clues? Irish hymn, beautiful tune. The tune is called Slain. Here's the answer.

The mighty sound of the Huddersfield Choral Society there with Crown Him With Many Crowns. It's an interesting hymn written by two people. It was written by Matthew Bridges, and then additional verses were added by Godfrey Thring. Glorious hymn, though. How did you get on with Mission Impossible? Did you get it? Be Thou My Vision to the tune Slain. And, of course, Slain is also very well known to Lord of all hopefulness, Lord of all joy. So I thought that was reasonably easy. I hope I didn't tax your brain too much. It's just a bit of fun, really, but I enjoy it, and it does unearth some lovely hymns.

The choir there of St. Chad's Roman Catholic Cathedral in Birmingham with Teach Me My God and King. And I'm afraid that brings us almost to the end of the first hour of Great Hymns. The time has flown past as ever. But as I always say, time flies when you're enjoying yourself. After the news, we have some more Great Hymns. And as ever, we have our teaching from All Souls Langham Place. So I hope that you'll join me, Simon Lowell, in about 5 minutes' time. But before you disappear, there are a couple of more hymns left. So stick around, but hopefully see you in about 5 minutes.

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2: From the Sky News Centre at 9, the Ukrainian president says he supports the energy ceasefire announced by Donald Trump, but wants more details. Volodymyr Zelensky insists he's ready to stop strikes on Russian energy facilities if Moscow does the same. Just days ago, Donald Trump agreed a diesel deal with Moscow, leading to a row with Zelensky and calls from the US president for him to be replaced. US Treasury Secretary Scott Bessent is defending the administration's agreement with Vladimir Putin.
3: President Trump, they came in the office with a mandate to work for the American people, and this is good for the American people, and bringing these diesel prices down.
2: At least 12 people have died and 300 have been injured in strikes on Saudi Arabia's main airports. Houthi rebels, who are backed by Iran, have been blamed for the attacks in Riyadh, but the group now claims Sana'a Airport in Yemen has been hit in response. A 73-year-old man has been charged with murder following the death of a woman near Bristol. The victim, who hasn't been named but who we know was aged 71, was found with serious injuries and pronounced dead in Bradley Stoke at around 2 on Friday afternoon. The Pope says he'll have surgery in the coming days to remove a small growth on his lung. The 71-year-old says doctors have recommended the operation and he's agreed to go ahead with it. In sports, Liverpool suffered their first Premier League defeat of the season in losing 3-0 at home to Manchester City. The hosts had a man sent off in the second half before conceding the goals, and the manager describes it as playing two completely different matches.
4: One game until the 62nd minute, I think, no, where we received the red card, and another game after the red card. And I think we've been the best team in the first game, let's say, and they've been better, no, when we've played with 10, yes.
2: It was City's first game since being found guilty of over 100 breaches of financial regulations. And elsewhere in the football earlier on in the Scottish Premiership, Celtic's 2-0 win at Motherwell returned them to the top of the table. That's the latest. I'm Barry Weir.
5: From the Bible. If my people, who are called by my name, will humble themselves and pray and seek my face and turn from their wicked ways, then I will hear from heaven, and I will forgive their sin and will heal their land. 2 Chronicles 7:14.

Welcome back to the second hour of Great Hymns with me, Simon Lowell. And if you have just joined us, welcome. We've got some great hymns for you. And that was a nice reflective way to open the second hour. The St. Michael Singers of Coventry with O Sacred Head, Sore Wounded, which is really a Lententide hymn, chorale, really. The text itself comes from a much longer seven-part poem entitled Salve Mundi Salutare, which means Hail Saviour of the World. And it is originally attributed to the 12th century mystic Bernard of Clairvaux. And of course, with that beautiful tune as well. I mean, it fits so well. It really is so evocative and so powerful indeed. Always reminds me, of course, of the Bach Passions. But as I say, a lovely way to start our second hour.

0: The choir there of St. George's Chapel, Windsor Castle, with At the Name of Jesus. What a great hymn. Perhaps you know it, the tune from the Pink Book as well, Camberwell, the sort of more uplifting one. I had the chance to go to a service at St. George's Chapel, Windsor, quite recently. Our curate has been made into the centre of St. George's, so I attended her installation. What a glorious place. I haven't been for many years. I mean, it just oozes history. Quite extraordinary, really. And architecturally so wonderful, all those wonderful flags and the sense of history and, of course, the connection with royalty. So very special indeed. If you've not been there, I do suggest you go. It is absolutely fantastic. Well, now, let's take a break from our great hymns for a moment and look at our Bible teaching. And if you're a regular listener at this time, you'll know that we've been working through some of the Psalms. Tonight, we reach Psalm 101, and you'll find it helpful to have your Bible open at that point. Of course, the Psalm was written thousands of years ago, so you might well be thinking, what on earth has this got to do with me today? It's a good question. So for a good answer, let's now go and join our friends at All Souls Langham Place.
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2: Well, by this point, we are now quite used to new prime ministers promising to start afresh. I started working for a Christian charity in politics 4 years ago. I have already seen five prime ministers in that time, and the only bit of political stability I've seen has been Larry the Downing Street cat. Well, in Psalm 101, David is doing a similar sort of thing to Andy Burnham. He's promising that his government is going to be different. We're not quite sure when he wrote it. It might have been when he became king or when he wanted to bring the ark to Jerusalem. It's possible that later Israelite kings used this psalm in ceremonies as a promise that they would lead an uncorrupted administration. It still appears in the Book of Common Prayer today as the psalm you read on the anniversary of the king's accession. All of that might sound a bit difficult for us to relate to today. But we know, don't we, that all scripture is God-breathed and useful for teaching. And we also know that not all leadership is political. And vicars used to preach on Psalm 101 when a family moved into a new home. So there's lots for us to learn from here. The big theme in the psalm is being blameless. You'd have seen that in verse 2. I will be careful to lead a blameless life. The same word appears later again in verse 2. It's also in verse 6. I don't know how you felt as we heard it read. Maybe you thought that David sounds a little bit moralistic. Or perhaps you even found it disturbing because he's speaking about people who are going to be excluded. But before we get into the psalm, it's really important to understand David's motivation, because he doesn't frame it by looking inwards like a modern self-help book. Instead, David looks upwards. So verses 1 and 2. I will sing of your love and justice. To you, Lord, I will sing praise. The word for love is hesed. We sometimes translate that as loving kindness. It describes God's covenant, promise-keeping love for his people. And then justice, mishpat in Hebrew, doing what is truly right, protecting the vulnerable and punishing the wicked. Love and justice have both appeared already in Book 4 of the Psalms. They're both things that David had experienced himself. God had kept his promises to him. God had kept him safe in battle against the Philistines. He protected him from Saul's persecutions. David is a king after God's own heart. So he's not just moralizing. He is living in response to who God is and what he has done. Well, we're going to break it down into three sections tonight. The blameless heart, the blameless team, and then the truly blameless king. So first, the blameless heart. A poll by Ipsos last year revealed that just 9% of Brits trust our politicians. So that is below advertisers or estate agents or journalists. And it's easy to see why, isn't it? Broken promises, spin, sleaze, hypocrisy. If David is to renew his government, he first needs to begin with himself. Verse 2, I will conduct the affairs of my house with a blameless heart. The word blameless has a sense of integrity. No corruption, no compromise. David knows what is right and wrong, and he will behave accordingly. Research consistently shows that honesty and integrity are the traits that we value most in our leaders. The big four accountancy firms in the UK all list integrity as one of their core values. Or listen to the law firm Linklaters. They say, we act with integrity, not just doing things right, but doing the right thing. We want leaders who we can trust, whose values do not change, and who behave the same in private as they do in public. We don't just care about charisma, we care about character. Integrity matters, and when we don't see it, it really rankles, doesn't it? The depressing thing, I think, with democracy is in some sense we get the leaders we deserve because we voted for them. We vote based on manifesto pledges and TV debates, and those are helpful things, but it is definitely worth us thinking about character too. Before God's king worries about his wider team, he begins with his own heart. And David actually begins with his behaviour behind closed doors. At verse 2, I will conduct the affairs of my house with a blameless heart. The sense in this verse is probably his home. So there's no division here between private and public. Society doesn't always understand that today. So politicians shut down negative headlines by saying, that is just my private life. And yet, if a politician's own wife or husband cannot trust them, then why should anyone else? Be faithful with the small things, and then you could be trusted with bigger things too. God's king begins with his own heart. And no matter how important we think we are, we should do the same too. Because integrity matters, whether you are leading a team at work, or teaching a class at school, or raising children in the home. So how does David go about it? First of all, he sees sin for what it is. So verse 3, I will not look with approval on anything that is vile. We feel like sin is so attractive sometimes, like the fruit in Eden, which looks pleasing to the eye and good for food. And we taste it and it feels sweet for a moment. And then come the regrets. And we're left to pick up the broken pieces from our bad decisions. David knows the ugliness of sin. And he won't approve of it. David won't do what we so often do, where we excuse something or play it down. We say, don't we? Oh, well, I was just tired. Or I only did this because. David won't do that. And the blameless heart actively works to avoid sin. I will have no part in it, verse 3. I will have nothing to do with what is evil, verse 4. There's no skirting around the edges here. There's no seeing how close to the line he can go. John Stott once wrote this. Holiness is not a condition into which we can drift. We are not passive spectators of a sanctification God works in us. On the contrary, we have purposefully to put away from us all conduct that is incompatible with our new life in Christ, and to put on a lifestyle compatible with it. People sometimes criticize Christianity for being a religion of thou shalt not. So you can't do this and you can't do that. It's not very fair, is it? Because Jesus says that he has come to bring life in all its fullness. But sometimes there are things which we have to say no to, where we say, this is not good for me to participate in. This is not healthy. It's not what God wants for me. And so I need to take steps to avoid it. Perhaps that is watching pornography on a smartphone. And so we decide to have no phones in the bedroom, so we're not tempted when we're tired. Or maybe we know that if we say yes to one drink, then we won't be able to stop. And so it's better to know that and to just not start. Or maybe it's at work and people will gossip and grumble. And so we can say, I don't want to be part of this conversation. I'd actually rather not know about it. C.S. Lewis once wrote, good and evil both increase at compound interest. That is why the little decisions you and I make every day are of such infinite importance. The smallest good act today is the capture of a strategic point from which a few months later you may be able to go on to victories you never dreamed of. But an apparently trivial indulgence in lust or anger today is the loss of a ridge or railway line or bridgehead from which the enemy may launch an attack otherwise impossible. God's king does not go soft on sin. He doesn't indulge just a little bit, saying he can stop before it goes too far. Jesus, remember, tells us if your right hand is causing you to stumble, then cut it off. I'll have nothing to do with what is evil. That was the blameless heart. Next, the blameless team. As some of you know, I am a long-suffering fan of Watford Football Club. If you have ever watched Watford's defence, you will know that Watford are the exact opposite of a blameless team. We sometimes talk about names in the Bible being symbolic, don't we? Watford's captain last year was literally called Loser. 4 years ago, Watford lost 13 consecutive home matches. At one stage, my wife asked, why don't you just support a new team? Some people just will never understand. But after the season was done, one of the players gave an interview, and what he said was fascinating. He said the attitude was a disgrace. There were a lot of disgraceful attitudes here last season, and that's ultimately the reason we went down. It wasn't a question of ability. It was the attitude of individuals that did for us. So you can have good leadership and you can have talent, but the character of a team matters. David began with his own heart. Now he's moving on to his administration. And he only wants people with the same integrity as him. Verse 6, my eyes will be on the faithful in the land, that they may dwell with me. The one whose walk is blameless will minister to me. And those who catch David's vision for the blameless heart, they are the ones he wants on his team. The character of individuals on a team matters. Fail to act with integrity, say a lie or cover something up, and then the reputation of a whole organization can suffer by extension. Last year, I led a walking tour of the All Souls Parish. The organizer introduced it by saying that I was going to teach everyone about God's wondrous deeds in the area around us. And clearly, I had slightly missed the brief, because what I had prepared included the university halls where Coldplay met and the site of one of the great British sex scandals. But on the edge of the parish is this street called Wimpole Mews. It was at the centre of a scandal called the Profumo Affair in the 60s, where the British Minister for Defence had an affair with a woman who was simultaneously sleeping with a Russian spy, and then he lied about it to Parliament. And it came out, and of course Profumo had to resign. But it also damaged the government, the wider team. And a few months later, the Prime Minister resigned. And the following year, the party lost the election. Integrity matters throughout a team. And good leadership doesn't turn a blind eye to wrongdoing. It is only right and just that there are consequences sometimes. Verse 5, I will put to silence. I will not tolerate. Verse 7, they will not stand in my presence. David will only accept the highest standards of team harmony and humility and honesty. And that is a challenge to any of us in leadership, but there's another challenge here too. We are quick to identify with David because he's the hero of the psalm, but I am not an Israelite king. At work, I manage a small team, but I'm part of a bigger administration. I am accountable to a director who is accountable to a CEO and then a board. So let's not just think about how we match up to David. Let's think about whether we are the kind of officials who David would have wanted in his administration. Do we slander our neighbor in secret? Verse 5. Do we complain about a colleague to our boss in the hope that we might profit? Or are we quicker to point out a colleague's faults than our own? They can't know what's being said. They've got no way of correcting the record. Or maybe we have haughty eyes and a proud heart. It's easy to think that we're more important than we are, or to think that certain jobs are beneath us. Why are you asking me to do that? We might feel like that at work. We might even feel like that at church. Someone else can tidy the chairs or do the coffee or the washing up. That's not for me. Or do we practice deceit or speak falsely? Verse 7. Do we exaggerate our role to make it sound like we've done more than we have? Do we claim somebody else's work as our own? Do we own up to our mistakes? Or do we cover them up so that people don't find out that actually we are flawed and not perfect after all? Slander, deceit, speaking falsely. The Bible has much to say about taming the tongue and the power of speech in particular, because it can tear someone's reputation down, it can puff ourselves up, it can shape a narrative. But God's king only wants people of the highest integrity in his administration. We were going through Daniel in our morning services earlier in the summer, and there is a moment when Darius's officials try to frame Daniel and take him down. It says, the administrators and the satraps tried to find grounds for charges against Daniel in his conduct of government affairs, but they were unable to do so. They could find no corruption in him because he was trustworthy and neither corrupt nor negligent. That's what we aspire to be like as Christians, people in whom our managers can find no fault, because we are reliable and trustworthy and true. We want to steward our time and to work hard. If we say we'll do a job, then we'll do it. And we'll do it to the best of our ability. My grandfather worked as the finance director of a publishing house for 30 years. He was a very humble man. And so when we asked him what he wanted for his 90th birthday, he said he wanted to find a new charity to support. And if it wasn't too much trouble, he said that he would love a slice of pineapple upside down cake. But he was also a man of strict integrity. And at one stage, the publishing house had a lucrative opportunity to print pornographic material. When he found out, he said, if that happens, he would have to leave. And he was held in such esteem that the decision was reversed. Nothing like it ever happened again there. His boss later wrote, nobody could have been a more conscientious and steadfast colleague. His rigorous integrity, there's that word again, his constant quest for truth and his strict fairness in all his dealings made him the most wonderful business partner. The blameless heart, the blameless team, and finally, the truly blameless king. David resolved to lead a blameless life. He said he would distance himself from evil. He would clean up his administration. But we know, don't we, that he didn't live up to that. David promised to not look with approval on anything that is vile, verse 3. And yet he did look for too long when Bathsheba was bathing. He said that he hated what faithless people do, but he broke faith with Uriah and stole his wife and sent him to die. He speaks here of deceit and lies, but he tried to cover up the whole affair so that no one would find out. David did not have a truly blameless heart. And he didn't lead a blameless team because his reign descends into anarchy. His sons rise against one another and then against him, and his generals commit murder and may seek personal revenge. David wanted to be a blameless king, but he failed. But 1,000 years later, another king would come. This king taught that it wasn't enough to just not murder. You shouldn't be angry with a brother or sister. You shouldn't just love your friends. You should also love your enemies. It wasn't enough to just not commit adultery. This king said you shouldn't even look at another woman lustfully, which had been David's first mistake. Jesus taught, be perfect as your heavenly Father is perfect. And Jesus didn't just talk the talk, he walked the walk. He challenged hypocrisy and he practiced mercy. He didn't have haughty eyes or a proud heart. He washed his disciples' feet. He speaks no deceit or falsehood. In fact, he doesn't just speak truth. He says, I am the truth. And when the Sanhedrin tried to find fault with him at his trial, they couldn't find anything. Jesus was the truly blameless king. And that creates a problem for us, doesn't it? Because God's king resolves to clean up his administration. And like David, we do not have blameless hearts either. David mentions slander, pride, and deceit here. How much more could we add to that list? We have left undone those things which we ought to have done, and we have done those things which we ought not to have done. We do not lead a blameless life. And it's why when we read this psalm as Christians, there can be no sense of superiority. Yes, we strive to keep God's standards and to clean up our act and to begin anew, like David vowed here, but we so often fail. And how long does our resolve last? How many of my New Year's resolutions even make it to January the 2nd? The great Baptist preacher Charles Spurgeon once said, like David, we shall find need to write a psalm of penitence very soon after our psalm of good resolution. We cannot live a blameless life. And we saw in verses 5 to 8 the way God's blameless king deals with wrongdoers like us. Put to silence, excluded from his presence, cut off from the city of the Lord. One of David's roles as king was being a judge. So that's why there's that reference to every morning in verse 8, because that was the time when a king would hear cases. God's king judges evil. And it is right that there are consequences for doing wrong, because the perfect justice of God demands that imperfect people cannot dwell in the king's house. But in the greatest twist of all, the truly blameless king takes the punishment upon himself. So Jesus was put to silence, not me. Jesus felt the experience of being forsaken by God, not me. And it was him who was cut off from the city of the Lord, and not me. On a cross outside Jerusalem, darkness came over the land and God's judgment fell upon the one who had never sinned. The true king, David's greater son was crowned with thorns so that one day we could stand blameless in the presence of God. Paul writes, God made him who had no sin to be sin for us, so that in him we might become the righteousness of God. David had wanted blameless people on his team. God takes sinners like you and me and makes us blameless. And by the blood of the Lamb and the sanctifying work of the Spirit, one day we will stand before the throne, not in filthy rags, but in clothes pure as the whitest snow. And that takes us right back to the start of the psalm again, doesn't it? I will sing of your love and justice. To you, Lord, I will sing praise. The cross of Christ is the place where covenant-keeping love and justice meet. Back in 1847, a Welsh minister called William Rees wrote a hymn we know today as Here is Love. Here is love, vast as the ocean, loving kindness as the flood. Its second verse goes on, grace and love like mighty rivers poured incessant from above, and God's peace and perfect justice kissed a guilty world in love. The cross is the foundation and the motivation for the life God calls us to. It's just a few weeks since The Odyssey came out in cinemas. There's a scene in it where Odysseus sails past the sirens. The sirens would lure sailors to their deaths with their music, which seemed so tempting and so appealing. And so Odysseus lashes himself to the mast to stop himself, kicking and screaming and resentful all the way. But there's another ship in Greek myth which also passes the sirens. The Argonauts had the musician Orpheus on their boat. And he was the best musician in the world. His song was far more beautiful than that of the sirens. And so the sailors didn't bother tying themselves to the mast. They just listened to a sweeter song and they sailed safely on. The love and justice of God is David's song. And it's ours too. Look inwardly for strength and you'll be kicking and screaming and straining against your own desires. But look upwards and listen to the sweeter song about the truly blameless King in his beauty and his majesty. And then you will want to pursue something better. Taste amazing grace. And then you'll want to live the blameless life. The blameless heart, the blameless team, and the truly blameless King. Well, David knew God's love and God's justice. He resolved to live in response. As Christians, we do the same. We can resolve to lead a life of integrity. We want to examine our hearts and be ruthless with sin and try to be faithful in all our dealings, whether that's as leaders or colleagues, or for all of us, ultimately, as members of God's team. But we do all of this not because of some misplaced sense of moral superiority. And none of this is because of what we can do. It's precisely because of what we know we couldn't do. And it's in response to what Jesus did on our behalf. David's motivations and his ambitions were good. He couldn't live up to them. And we won't either. But there is one who did. Think of the truly blameless King hanging on a cross.
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Well, I bet you weren't expecting that tune for that hymn, were you? Some glorious singing there, very passionate singing. The Morriston Orpheus Choir, with, of course, When I Survey the Wondrous Cross, which was written by Isaac Watts, and it was first published in Hymns and Spiritual Songs in 1707. And it's significant for being a new departure from the early English hymn style of only using paraphrased biblical text. But Isaac Watts went for his own words. And of course, the rest is history, really. It has become one of the most popular hymns of all time.

That's such a very powerful hymn, isn't it? That was The God of Abraham Praise, sung there by St. Mary's Episcopal Cathedral Choir in Edinburgh. And sadly, that brings us to the end of the second hour of Great Hymns. I say the end, we still have another hymn yet, but almost the end. After the news, of course, we have our more traditional hymns and worship songs, which I know lots of you enjoy. So if you like that style of music, do stick around and join me, Simon Lowell, after the news. I promise you, we've got some really good ones. So hopefully see you soon.

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2: From the Sky News Centre at 10, Donald Trump claims Ukraine and Russia have agreed to stop attacking each other's energy infrastructure. Neither country has yet confirmed the agreement. Volodymyr Zelensky said he would hold elections if Russia agrees to a complete 60-day ceasefire, and he's explained what that looks like to ABC News.
3: If they want energy ceasefire, we are open for this. Don't attack us. Don't kill our children. We will stop attack your diesel. And I think it's fair deal.
2: Meanwhile, the Ukrainian president's been responding to Donald Trump, who called for him to be replaced after a row over his deal to buy diesel from Moscow. In other news this evening, officials in Saudi Arabia say a passenger terminal at its main airport has been struck less than a day after another attack. At least 12 people died in Riyadh yesterday, with Iran-backed Houthi rebels being blamed for the strike. The Pope's going to have an operation to remove a growth on his lung. The pontiff says the nodule was found at an early stage and he will go into hospital next week. On to sport now, and Manchester City eased to a 3-0 win at 10-man Liverpool in their first game since being found guilty of breaching Premier League financial rules. Erling Haaland was among the second-half scorers for the leaders after Ryan Gravenberch was sent off for the hosts. Unbeaten Everton climbed to fifth with a 2-2 draw at Hull. Celtic returned to the top of the Scottish Premiership with a 2-0 win at Motherwell. The champions ended a run of three straight defeats in all competitions before the international break. Boss Martin O'Neill says it was an excellent display.
4: I thought that we tried to create, which we did do. We could have scored a lot more goals as well too, but overall performance was terrific.
2: Elsewhere, Celtic are 2 points clear of Old Firm rivals Rangers. And Red Bull driver Max Verstappen has a second successive Formula One victory in a week after winning the Singapore Grand Prix. That's the latest. I'm Daryl Jackson.
5: From the Bible, we demolish arguments and every pretension that sets itself up against the knowledge of God. And we take captive every thought to make it obedient to Christ. 2 Corinthians 10:5.

Welcome back to the final hour of Great Hymns with me, Simon Lowell. And that was Lou Fellingham and Spring Harvest with, of course, Great Is Thy Faithfulness, which has become one of the most popular hymns of all time. And I completely understand why. It was written originally in 1923 by a chap called Thomas Chisholm, and the music was composed by his mate called William Runyon. And the hymn has three verses and choruses celebrating God's unchanging nature and daily mercies. And as I said, it's become so very popular. People love singing that hymn, and it appears in lots of sort of hymn charts as one of your favourite hymns. So thank you to Lou Fellingham. A great way to start.

0: Amen. And all of God's people said a hearty amen.
1: Keswick Worship and Colin Webster there with And Can It Be? And I'm trying hard to imagine Charles Wesley hearing that version, that rather up-tempo version of his great hymn. Maybe he enjoyed it. I certainly did. But as I say, it was written by Charles Wesley back in May 1738 to celebrate his personal conversion experience and newfound assurance of faith. And he actually wrote the text at Pentecost in 1738, shortly after experiencing a really profound spiritual awakening while recovering from an illness. And the hymn has absolutely stood the test of time, as really have all Charles Wesley's hymns. But it's great to hear a modern arrangement, and as I say, I'd love to see Charles Wesley's face right now.

Oh, wow, that was great, wasn't it? That was magnificent, marvelous, matchless love by Kristen and Keith Getty. Very, very uplifting and energizing, don't you think? Well, how have you been this week? Have you had a good week? I hope there haven't been too many unpleasant surprises along the way. The weather has certainly changed a bit, hasn't it? We are definitely moving into autumn. I've noticed we're about 10 degrees lower than we were at the beginning of the week. But the sunshine has still been around. The trees are starting a little bit browner. I don't know about you, but I'm starting thinking about putting logs on the fire and cuddling up a little bit more now. Very special time, autumn, and a great time, yes, to keep warm and to listen to great hymns.

That was a rather nice arrangement, wasn't it? That was Lee Nash with O Heart, Bereaved and Lonely, which was originally written by our friend Fanny Crosby. And it's a special hymn, it's quite a powerful hymn. Its theme really is a consolation for the grieving, trusting Christ as a saviour and as a friend, and looking forward to the end of sorrow. And it's another hymn that stood the test of time, but then nearly every hymn that Fanny Crosby wrote has stood the test of time. And it is very much open to new arrangements. And I don't know about you, but I thought Lee Nash did a great job.

That was Ruth Campbell, a Scottish singer-songwriter, with Psalm 118. Now, I don't know whether you were listening to the radio this week, but in the middle of the week, on Wednesday, in fact, there was a program of Choral Evensong, a live broadcast of Choral Evensong. You probably know that the BBC broadcasts Choral Evensong every week from somewhere, usually from a cathedral or maybe a collegiate chapel. Well, last week it was broadcast live from Westminster Abbey, and it celebrated 100 years of broadcasting Choral Evensong. Quite incredible, really. It's wonderful to think that people that can't get out, can't go and hear cathedral choirs live, they can just turn on the radio and listen. And I have to say, it was a spectacular performance from the Westminster Abbey Choir. They're really on great form, and I gather that most of the great and the good of church and cathedral music were at Westminster Abbey. It's just wonderful to know that this amazing tradition, which is the envy of the world, is still going so strong. And one feels very proud of it, and wonderful that all these young choristers get this wonderful experience and incredible training. So let's hope it lasts for another 100 years.

Oh, I love that accompaniment. That was Chris Wenninger with Oh, How I Love Jesus, which is also known as There Is a Name. And we don't often think about what a mere name can mean. There's the literal meaning of the word, often in another language, of which there are several examples in the Bible, such as Jesus. You shall call his name Jesus, for he will save his people from their sins. Jesus comes from the Hebrew for the Lord saves. Another meaning of a name is the things that are mentally connected to the name. This hymn focuses on the things associated with Jesus' name, God's love, guidance, and comfort. And as I say, beautifully sung by Chris Wenninger.

Bryn Howarth there with What a Friend We Have in Jesus. And sadly, he brings the program almost to a close. One more hymn after this, but the time has flown past, as I said earlier. Thank you so much for joining me, Simon Lowell, this week on our journey through all these great hymns. It's been an enormous pleasure for me to bring them to you. All that remains is for me to wish you well for the week ahead. I hope the sun shines on you and that you achieve all the things that you want to achieve. No surprises, be wonderful. But above all, whatever you do, do please stay safe. And if you get the chance, do try and join me, Simon Lowell, again on UCB2 next Sunday at 8 o'clock, when I shall bring you some more great hymns.

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1: From the Sky News Centre at 11, the Ukrainian president says he supports the energy ceasefire announced by Donald Trump, but wants more details. Vladimir Zelensky insists he's ready to stop strikes on Russian energy facilities if Moscow does the same. Just days ago, Donald Trump agreed a diesel deal with Moscow, leading to a row with Vladimir Zelensky and calls from the US president for him to be replaced. US Treasury Secretary Scott Bessent is defending the administration's agreement with Vladimir Putin.
2: President Trump came into office with a mandate to work for the American people, and this is good for the American people. And bringing these diesel prices down.
1: In other news, a tanker is said to have been involved in an incident off the Omani port city of Sohar in the Strait of Hormuz. The UK Maritime Trade Operations has reclassified it as an attack, saying the tanker was struck by a drone. A 73-year-old man has been charged with murder following the death of a woman near Bristol. The victim, who was aged 71, was found with serious injuries and pronounced dead in Bradley Stoke at around 2 o'clock on Friday afternoon. The Pope says he'll have surgery in the coming days to remove a small growth on his lung. The 71-year-old says doctors have recommended the operation and he's agreed to go ahead with it. On to sport. Manchester City were 3-0 winners at Liverpool in their first match since being found guilty of breaching Premier League financial rules. Erling Haaland scored and praised his teammates and their supporters.
3: That's part of Man City and every single fan. I think this is a lovely moment which will stay with us for a long time when it comes to the feeling after the game. And it was tough and it was hard. But again, we show amazing character.
1: Elsewhere, Everton drew 2-2 with Hull, while Crystal Palace beat Nottingham Forest 3-1. In the Scottish Premiership, Celtic moved 2 points clear at the top after a 2-0 victory at Motherwell. That's the latest. I'm Daryl Jackson.
4: 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It penetrates even to dividing soul and spirit, joints and marrow. It judges the thoughts and attitudes of the heart. Hebrews 4:12.

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3: 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I don't know about you, but I love fresh bread. There's nothing worse than going to a bread bin and finding stale bread when you really crave something fresh. Jesus compared himself to so many things, didn't he? A door, a shepherd of the sheep. But he also, in John 6, speaks about himself as the fresh bread. He was speaking to the Pharisees that were comparing the bread of God to the manna that God provided in Exodus 16. But Jesus turns around and said, I am the fresh bread that comes down from heaven. Enjoy me. But the problem is many of the religious people were settling for stale bread. Jesus wants us to have fresh encounters with him. But sometimes we settle for old stale ones from years gone by. Why not today? Say, Jesus, be for me today fresh bread from heaven. Let me have fresh encounters with you.

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6: Hi, I'm Catherine Hill, UK Director at Care for the Family. Strategic withdrawal is a military term used to describe the decision to retreat from the front line of battle in order to regroup and regain perspective. We'll be in different seasons of our lives with different pressures, but as battle-weary followers of Jesus, we would do well to build into our lives times of strategic withdrawal, or at the very least, occasional moments of retreat from the front line of battle. Jesus is our example in this. We read in the Gospels that Jesus often withdrew to lonely places and prayed. Time and again, he would intentionally retreat from the demands of the crowd to linger undisturbed in the Father's presence. As Charles Spurgeon writes, "The Son of Righteousness was up before the sun." Time with his Father was Jesus's first priority. Can it be ours today?

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1: From the Sky News Centre at midnight, Donald Trump claims Ukraine and Russia have agreed to a 60-day energy ceasefire. The announcement comes a day after the president blamed Volodymyr Zelensky for attacking diesel facilities in Russia and contributing to the global shortage. Meanwhile, Conservative leader Kemi Badenoch says Mr. Trump was wrong to make a deal with Moscow to buy diesel and to blame Mr. Zelensky for prolonging the war. At least 12 people have died and 300 have been injured in strikes on Saudi Arabia's main airport. Houthi rebels, who are backed by Iran, have been blamed for the attacks. But the group now claims an airport in Yemen has been hit in response. Military analyst Robert Clark says it's likely tit-for-tat strikes will continue.
2: It's this campaign now of the Houthis trying to really constrict the Saudi Arabia political will to carry on fighting against the Houthis, targeting airports, targeting the oil infrastructure, making it economically basically unviable to continue their campaign against the Houthis.
1: Police have launched a murder investigation after a man was stabbed to death outside a pub in Birmingham. The victim in his 20s died in a car park of the Beggar's Bush pub in Sutton Coldfield in the early hours. Sport and Liverpool suffered their first Premier League defeat of the season in losing 3-0 at home to Manchester City. The hosts had Ryan Gravenberch sent off in the second half before conceding goals. Boss Andoni Ayirella describes it playing in two different matches.
3: One game until the 62nd minute, I think, no, where we received the red card, and another game after the red card. And I think we've been the best team in the first game, let's say, and they've been better now when we've played with 10 years.
1: And only Iraola there. It was City's first game since being found guilty over 100 breaches of financial regulations. In the Scottish Premiership, Celtic's 2-0 win at Motherwell returned them to the top of the table, and Max Verstappen made it back-to-back F1 wins with victory at the Singapore Grand Prix. That's the latest. I'm Daryl Jackson.
4: From the Bible. Give, and it will be given to you. A good measure, pressed down, shaken together, and running over, will be poured into your lap. For with the measure you use, it will be measured to you. Luke 6:38.

Israel Houghton and Philippa Hanna kickstarting things off here on your early morning show here in UCB2. It is, in fact, it's a brand new week. It's a fresh start. It is indeed the 12th of October, and it's my pleasure to be here with you. Becky, keeping you company throughout these hours until 5 o'clock. I'm going to tell you what else you can expect on this glorious show. Yes, let's call it as it is, shall we? It's going to be a glorious time together. Yeah, I'm calling it out. I'll tell you what you can expect on the show after I play you this from Bethel Music. It's called Back to Life. No.

coming your way this Monday morning here in UCB 2. I've got music on the way from Saddleback Worship. I've also got a classic from Heartbeat, and we love a song from Sam Hibbard here on UCB 2. So I'm going to throw one of those in for you also. I've also got a Bible quiz on the way in about half an hour's time. But coming up, we're talking giant vegetables, world records, and a little reminder that big things can start very, very small. Yes, I'll tell you more about giant vegetables and what they teach us about faith in around about 8 minutes' time.

0: right, well, there's been a rather extraordinary competition that's taken place in Worcestershire, and it's one where having green thumbs apparently isn't enough because you need a forklift, basically. The National Giant Vegetable Competition has just taken place at the Malvern Autumn Show, and this year, 7 world records were broken. There was a beetroot weighing more than 57 pounds. There was a sunflower head weighing over 17 pounds. A giant cucumber plant that grew to almost 25 feet tall. And someone even managed to grow a dandelion root more than 3.5 feet long. So there you go. And behind all these enormous vegetables was something much less spectacular, or at least that's how it seems, and that is a seed. The growers talked about having the right seed, feeding the soil and learning from others and putting, you know, plenty of time and care into that vegetable. And actually, there's something that we can learn, because so often we look at the finished thing, don't we? We forget how small the beginning was. And the seed doesn't have to look impressive, but give it the right environment, nourishment, patience and care, and something extraordinary can grow. And maybe that's a good reminder for us today. Don't despise small beginnings in your life, because God can do a lot with something that seems insignificant in your hands.
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5: This is Pastor Paul Hodgson with one of my heroes of faith. While Charles Dickens wrote about poor children in Victorian England, George Muller did something for them. In 1836, he and his wife opened their own home to care for 30 orphan girls. And over his lifetime, Muller cared for over 10,000 orphans and opened 117 schools, giving Christian education to more than 120,000 children. He never appealed for funds. Instead, he prayed and saw around £113 million in today's money come in. On one famous occasion, the children had given thanks for their breakfast, but there was no food. As they finished praying, a baker knocked on the door with bread for everyone, and a milk cart had broken down in front of the orphanage, so the milkman donated it all to them. More things are wrought by prayer than this world ever dreams of.

Feels like I haven't heard that song for such a long time. Heartbeat there with Heal Our Nation. And just before that, Saddleback Worship with Your Word is Everlasting here on UCB2. Now, on the way, I've got a Bible quiz for you. And this one might have you thinking about something surprisingly small that God can use in a very big way. Yes, the Bible quiz will be here in just under 10 minutes' time. But right now, this is a brand new song from Southeast Worship. It's called He's Everything.

Sam Hibbard with Hail the King here in UCB 2. Right, before the night gets any later, let's have a Bible quiz, shall we? Now, I'm looking in the book of Zechariah, and this is your question. In Zechariah 4:10, what does the Bible tell us not to despise? Is it A, the prayers of God's people? Is it B, the day of small beginnings? Or is it C, the work of ordinary people? Like me and you. Yeah, that's who I'm talking about. So in Zechariah 4, verse 10, what does the Bible tell us not to despise? So now's the time to grab your Bible. Turn to the book of Zechariah 4, verse 10. And we'll see if you can get it right in about 10 minutes' time.

0: Audacious Worship with All Things Are Together. So, we are in the middle of a Bible quiz. Just under 10 minutes ago, I asked you to get your Bibles and turn to the book of Zechariah, chapter 4, verse 10, to find the answer to this question. What does the Bible tell us not to despise? Is it A, the prayers of God's people? Is it B, the day of small beginnings? Or is it C, the work of ordinary people? Well, the answer is, in fact, B, it is the day of small beginnings. And actually, that fits rather beautifully with our giant vegetable story earlier on, because, you know, those enormous vegetables may have broken world records, but they all started with something incredibly small, and that's a seed. And sometimes the things that God is growing in our lives begins exactly the same way.
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3: Hi, I'm Ben Cohen from Open Doors. There's a funny line in The Simpsons. Homer's been dazzled by a luxury armchair on sale. He tells Marge, "There's an empty spot I've always had inside me. I tried to fill it with family, religion, community service, but I think this chair is the answer." Sound familiar? That next shiny thing will make everything okay. In 1 Peter chapter 2, Peter writes, "Dear friends, I urge you to abstain from sinful desires which war against your soul." Now, desires are legitimate things to have, but twisted by our flawed natures, they affect the very essence of who God wants us to be. But don't despair. Jesus is present even in that darkness. As writer Vernita Hampton Wright puts it, "Our truest desires reflect God's desires in us and for us. So when temptation calls, don't just send it packing. Ask Jesus, the lover of your soul, what is it that I really want?

Let's take some time together in a moment. Pray for the news stories that we hear tonight. And then do join me afterwards, because we'll be heading over to a teaching called Underneath the Surface. Stick me here, Becky Prophet, on UCB2. What shall I